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1: You ever hear Earthquake call and say, "Hello, Miss Lee, yes, it's me, Earthquake, I come in Tuesday around 10? No, sir. Earthquake does arrive unannounced, and when it come, it shake all sense and sensibility out of we. Remain calm, stay inside, and do the DCH. Drop, hover, hold on. 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

0: never hear Earthquake call and say, "Hello, Miss Lee, yes, it's me, Earthquake, I come in Tuesday around 10. No, sir. Earthquake does arrive unannounced, and when it come, it shake all sense and sensibility out of we. Remain calm, stay inside, and do the DCH. Drop, hover, hold on. Once the shaking starts, you know it's Earthquake. Make a quick move to a safe place. Don't run to the door, we are in the exit. Stairs might block up or full of people. Elevator, avoid that, because you might get in and poof, power gone, and you're stuck in that box without air. Take cover under a strong table or a bed, or crouch against an inside wall or in a corner, and cover your face and your head with your arms. 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Last thing, don't want to run outside and ask, "You feel it, you feel it?" Remain calm, stay indoors until all the shaking stop, and do the DCH, drop, cover, hold on.
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1: You ever hear Earthquake call and say, "Hello, Miss Lee, yes, it's me, Earthquake, I come in Tuesday around 10? No, sir. Earthquake does arrive unannounced, and when it come, it shake all sense and sensibility out of we. Remain calm, stay inside, and do the DCH. 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

0: ever hear Earthquake call and say, "Hello, Miss Lee, yes, it's me, Earthquake, I come in Tuesday around 10? No, sir. Earthquake does arrive unannounced, and when it come, it shake all sense and sensibility out of we. Remain calm, stay inside, and do the DCH. Drop, hover, hold on. Once the shaking starts, you know it's Earthquake. Make a quick move to a safe place. Don't run to the door, we are in the exit. Stairs might block up or full of people. Elevator, avoid that, because you might get in and poof, power gone, and you're stuck in that box without air. 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
1: You ever hear Earthquake call and say, "Hello, Miss Lee, yes, it's me, Earthquake, I come in Tuesday around 10? No, sir. Earthquake does arrive unannounced, and when it come, it shake all sense and sensibility out of we. Remain calm, stay inside, and do the DCH. 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

0: ever hear Earthquake call and say, "Hello, Miss Lee, yes, it's me, Earthquake, I come in Tuesday around 10? No, sir. Earthquake does arrive unannounced, and when it come, it shake all sense and sensibility out of we. Remain calm, stay inside, and do the DCH. Drop, cover, hold on. Once the shaking starts, you know it's Earthquake. Make a quick move to a safe place. Don't run to the door, we are in the exit. Stairs might broke up or full of people. Elevator, avoid that, because you might get in and poof, power gone, and you're stuck in that box without ear. Take cover under a strong table or a bed, or crouch against an inside wall or in a corner, and cover your face and your head with your arms. Remember, DCH, drop, cover, hold on. Glass windows and doors, outside walls and doors, in an earthquake, bad news. 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Last thing, nobody run outside and ask, "You feel it, you feel it?" Remain calm, stay indoors until all the shaking stop, and do the DCH, drop, cover, hold on.
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1: You ever hear Earthquake call and say, "Hello, Miss Lee, yes, it's me, Earthquake, I come in Tuesday around 10? No, sir. Earthquake does arrive unannounced, and when it come, it shake all sense and sensibility out of we. Remain calm, stay inside, and do the DCH. Drop, hover, hold on. Once the shaking starts, you know it's Earthquake. Make a quick move to a safe place. Don't run to the door, we are in the exit. Stairs might broke up or full of people. Elevator, avoid that, because you might get in and poof, power gone, and you're stuck in that box without air. Take cover under a strong table or a bed, or crouch against an inside wall or in a corner, and cover your face and your head with your arms. 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Glass windows and doors, outside walls and doors, in an earthquake, bad news. 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Remain calm, stay indoors until all the shaking stop, and do the DCH, drop, cover, hold on.
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0: You ever hear Earthquake call and say, "Hello, Miss Lee, yes, it's me, Earthquake, I come in Tuesday around 10? No, sir. Earthquake does arrive unannounced, and when it come, it shake all sense and sensibility out of we. Remain calm, stay inside, and do the DCH. Drop, hover, hold on. Once the shaking starts, you know it's Earthquake. Make a quick move to a safe place. Don't run to the door, we are in the exit. Stairs might broke up or full of people. Elevator, avoid that, because you might get in and poof, power gone, and you're stuck in that box without air. Take cover under a strong table or a bed, or crouch against an inside wall or in a corner, and cover your face and your head with your arms. Remember, DCH, drop, cover, hold on. Glass windows and doors, outside walls and doors in an earthquake, bad news. 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Last thing, don't want to run outside and ask, "You feel it, you feel it?" Remain calm, stay indoors until all the shaking stop, and do the DCH, drop, cover, hold on.
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2: You ever hear Earthquake call and say, "Hello, Miss Lee, yes, it's me, Earthquake, I come in Tuesday around 10? No, sir. Earthquake does arrive unannounced, and when it come, it shake all sense and sensibility out of we. Remain calm, stay inside, and do the DCH. Drop, cover, hold on. 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Elevator, avoid that, because you might get in and poof, power gone, and you're stuck in that box without air. 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

0: ever hear Earthquake call and say, "Hello, Miss Lee, yes, it's me, Earthquake, I come in Tuesday around 10? No, sir. Earthquake does arrive unannounced, and when it come, it shake all sense and sensibility out of we. Remain calm, stay inside, and do the DCH. Drop, hover, hold on. Once the shaking starts, you know it's Earthquake. Make a quick move to a safe place. Don't run to the door, we are in the exit. Stairs might broke up or full of people. Elevator, avoid that, because you might get in and poof, power gone, and you're stuck in that box without air. Take cover under a strong table or a bed, or crouch against an inside wall or in a corner, and cover your face and your head with your arms. Remember, DCH, drop, cover, hold on. Glass windows and doors, outside walls and doors in an earthquake, bad news. 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Most injuries during earthquakes happen when something drop and hit people entering or exiting a building. Last thing, nobody run outside and ask, "You feel it, you feel it?" Remain calm, stay indoors until all the shaking stop, and do the DCH, drop, cover, hold on.
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1: You ever hear Earthquake call and say, "Hello, Miss Lee, yes, it's me, Earthquake, I come in Tuesday around 10? No, sir. Earthquake does arrive unannounced, and when it come, it shake all sense and sensibility out of we. Remain calm, stay inside, and do the DCH. 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

0: hear Earthquake call and say, "Hello, Miss Lee, yes, it's me, Earthquake, I come in Tuesday around 10. No, sir. Earthquake does arrive unannounced, and when it come, it shake all sense and sensibility out of we. Remain calm, stay inside, and do the DCH. Drop, hover, hold on. Once the shaking starts, you know it's Earthquake. Make a quick move to a safe place. Don't run to the door, we are in the exit. Stairs might broke up or full of people. Elevator, avoid that, because you might get in and poof, power gone, and you're stuck in that box without air. Take cover under a strong table or a bed, or crouch against an inside wall or in a corner, and cover your face and your head with your arms. Remember, DCH, drop, cover, hold on. Glass windows and doors, outside walls and doors, in an earthquake, bad news. 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Last thing, don't want to run outside and ask, "You feel it, you feel it?" Remain calm, stay indoors until all the shaking stop, and do the DCH, drop, cover, hold on.
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1: You ever hear Earthquake call and say, "Hello, Miss Lee, yes, it's me, Earthquake, I come in Tuesday around 10? No, sir. Earthquake does arrive unannounced, and when it come, it shake all sense and sensibility out of we. Remain calm, stay inside, and do the DCH. Drop, hover, hold on. 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

0: ever hear Earthquake call and say, "Hello, Miss Lee, yes, it's me, Earthquake, I come in Tuesday around 10? No, sir. Earthquake does arrive unannounced, and when it come, it shake all sense and sensibility out of we. Remain calm, stay inside, and do the DCH. Drop, hover, hold on. Once the shaking starts, you know it's Earthquake. Make a quick move to a safe place. Don't run to the door, we are any exit. Stairs might broke up or full of people. Elevator, avoid that, because you might get in and poof, power gone, and you're stuck in that box without ear. Take cover under a strong table or a bed, or crouch against an inside wall or in a corner, and cover your face and your head with your arms. Remember, DCH, drop, cover, hold on. Glass windows and doors, outside walls and doors, in an earthquake, bad news. 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
1: You ever hear Earthquake call and say, "Hello, Miss Lee, yes, it's me, Earthquake, I come in Tuesday around 10? No, sir. Earthquake does arrive unannounced, and when it come, it shake all sense and sensibility out of we. 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

0: ever hear Earthquake call and say, "Hello, Miss Lee, yes, it's me, Earthquake, I come in Tuesday around 10. No, sir. Earthquake does arrive unannounced, and when it come, it shake all sense and sensibility out of we. Remain calm, stay inside, and do the DCH. Drop, hover, hold on. 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Elevator, avoid that, because you might get in and poof, power gone, and you're stuck in that box without ear. 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
2: Prime Minister Drew reiterates that third country nationals cost Federation nothing. Sankey Sivi's Prime Minister on recent CARICOM Reparations Commission delegation's visit to UK on reparations and decolonization. Health Projects and Strategic Initiatives Director on importance of first-ever resident cardiologist. Internationally, Houthi maritime blockade threatens Saudi oil exports, analyst warns.
1: Now, the details.
3: So these are not criminals. We have no reason to lock them up or anything like that. They will be treated like any other CARICOM citizen, whether they're from Jamaica, Trinidad and Tobago, Guyana, wherever. They'll be treated with that decorum, respect, and their human rights will be defended. We are a civilized country, and we treat people in a civilized way, irrespective of their background and so forth. So these are no, based on their criminal background, no threat to Saint Kitts and Nevis, they're completely clean.
2: Saint Kitts and Nevis Prime Minister, the Honorable Dr. Terence Drew, on the continued mounting concerns about third country nationals, TCNs, who are in and may come to the Federation. The Jamaican government recently shared that the two individuals who were deported to Saint Kitts and Nevis from the U.S. opted to stay in the Federation instead of returning to Jamaica. The general public has raised questions about the transparency and security of the agreement with the U.S. and what that could mean for the Federation. The Prime Minister spoke about the possibility of a person who slips through the cracks and what the Federation would do in response.
3: If one person slips through, that is outside of the agreement. And if it's outside of the agreement, then we will take the different measures that would have to be taken. We'll say, well, you have a criminal record, and this criminal record is a problem here for us in St. Kitts and Nevis. And then that would have its own process to make sure that it's carried out. But we are going to be so strict, we don't want anybody to slip through. But just in case anybody slips through, there will be measures taken to ensure that St. Kitts and Nevis is not exposed to any criminals, especially through this agreement. That we are very, very strict about at this particular time.
2: The Prime Minister reiterated that there is no cost to the Federation for TCNs being deported here.
3: I can simply say that it costs St. Kitts and Nevis nothing, because I have to go through what each assessment, because what happened, social services sat with IMO and they put together what will be the cost for individual person. Because the cost of one person is not the same. Because people might have, let's say, somebody come and they have a medical condition. They need to see a specific specialist. That's a different cost compared to somebody who is totally healthy and all they need is an annual checkup. We look at the medical record, under strict guidelines by our Ministry of Health to make sure that their medical health record is protected under our law. God, is a human rights matter. And based on what the health record would be, we would make sure that if they need medication, they need checkups, that will go into the cost. So that is why I keep saying it's not a single cost per person. Because if somebody, let's say, have a heart condition or foot condition that needs regular checkup, each time you go to the doctor, it's this amount. This is what your medication costs. You might need a minor surgery. We are putting an amount for redundancy. So that is how it is set up. Let's say you had some. So in a sense, you want to make sure that you reach a cost, because you might say 75,000, let's say any number per person. But when you look, somebody come who has had a serious surgery, and next thing you know, they might need to do another surgery, and the surgery costs 50,000 US. It's a serious matter. And then you say, what is this? So you have to check the medical record and make sure that you make provision for that.
2: St. Kitts and Nevis Prime Minister, the Honorable Dr. Terence Drew. The CARICOM Reparations Commission, CRC, delegation traveled to the UK to establish a formal framework for active reparations negotiations in July. CARICOM representatives met with British lawmakers and senior clergy from the Church of England to address institutional involvement in the transatlantic slave trade. The CRC delegation, alongside Jamaica's Prime Minister, the Honorable Andrew Holness, backed an unprecedented petition directly to King Charles III. The petition seeks definitive legal guidance for the Judicial Committee of the Privy Council on whether transatlantic enslavement constituted a crime against humanity, demanding a state remedy. Prime Minister, the Honorable Dr. Terence Drew, St. Kitts and Nevis strongly supported CARICOM's escalated push for decolonization and reparatory justice. He emphasizes that symbolic apologies from the British monarchy are no longer sufficient to rectify the structural inequalities caused by slavery and colonization.
3: So far, we have not received the report from those who visited the UK. After they would have visited, they would compile a report and then share it. you pointed out, I'm still part of the Bureau of Leadership of CARICOM. I'm actually the chair of COFAB, which is the chair of the Finance and Planning Committee, and I'm chair of the committee to deal with Rastafari. So I still have a significant role, and I'm part of the Bureau that reports back to the general membership on any major decisions to be made by the community. But we have not received anything from them as yet. And so I will not speak until we receive it, but I can tell you at CARICOM Heads, we had a document, the 10-point plan and the revised one, so that you know, decisions were made by the heads to really pursue this matter.
2: Dr. Drew stated that during the AfriCARICOM alignment forums that repentance alone is no longer sufficient and insists that demands for reparations are valid legal mechanisms designed to address generational trauma and modern structural wealth gaps. Dr. Drew maintains that CARICOM is not acting like a victim. Instead, the goal is dismantling the institutional barriers that negatively impact people of African descent today.
3: On the matter to do with decolonization, there are a number of territories that are colonies still, and I think that the United Nations, part of its charter, is the decolonization of colonies. And I think that is where the discussion is being taken place. So this is a generational discussion that has reached a new stage. First, we had the anti-slavery and movement and an emancipation. Then, of course, we had, after that, the independence movement. Now we're on the reparation movement. And so I think it's moving in the right direction and making sure that our people receive justice and freedom for all. But at the end of the day, I will wait until the official report is in, and then I will report back as to what the outcomes might have been from the meetings. Thank you very much.
2: DRC Chairman Sir Hilary Beckles forcefully decried that the Caribbean remains the most heavily colonized part of the world. The Commission explicitly called for the decolonization and independence of British, Dutch, French, and U.S. overseas territories. Prime Minister Drew has argued that Saint Kitts and Nevis is not totally free as long as the British monarchy remains its constitutional head of state. Despite intensifying advocacy from CARICOM and the African Union, the British political stance remains rigid. UK government ministries, including the Foreign Secretary and the Minister of Development, stated before the UK Parliament that the UK will not make any direct cash transfers or financial payments to Caribbean nations for historic slavery, despite acknowledging its abhorrent impacts. Cardiovascular disease has been the leading cause of death in St. Kitts and Nevis for several consecutive years, driving attention to address the disease across the Federation. The Ministry of Health brought in Cuban interventional cardiologist Dr. Angel Luis Oliveira as the nation's first ever resident cardiologist to bolster health services in the wake of continued deaths from cardiovascular disease. Dr. Jensen Morton, the Director of Health Projects and Strategic Initiatives, said this strategic addition marks a paradigm shift in local advanced cardiac care.
4: Cardiovascular disease is a major problem in our Federation right now. It's been our number one cause of death for the past 5 years. Dr. Oliveira is someone whom we would have identified since 2024 as someone that could be a great addition to our staff, but he was just in very high demand. He also is going to be eventually working with a full team that will consist of two nurses, which he's going to onboard and in-house train as cardiovascular service nurses, as well as two physicians. He will also have train with him such that for any inpatient in the hospital, they can get access to 24-hour coverage if they've been admitted with a cardiovascular ailment. To have that level of on-hand service is something that we have not been able to 100% achieve to a gold standard before. This is something that we're working towards.
2: According to health officials, heart disease and strokes consistently account for the highest mortality rate in the country. For years, the lack of an on-island cardiac specialist meant that critical diagnostic procedures or emergencies required expensive, time-sensitive medical travel abroad. The local healthcare system, particularly the Joseph and France General Hospital, has faced immense pressure on its medical wards due to the escalating numbers of chronic heart conditions. Dr. Oliveira brings 40 years of specialized experience to the Federation. He has been tasked with building a full-spectrum cardiac unit at the JNF Hospital.
4: He also would have refined the protocols that we had with regards to the management of certain presentations that patients can come to the emergency setting with, as well as patients that would have been on the ward that develop particular symptomatology. This is what you do in this particular manner, These are the persons that you call, these are the tests that you do, these are the medications that you employ, these are the results that you're looking for. And he has had those refined, and we're going to be doing the continuous medical education sessions for those.
2: As part of a phased expansion, the new services rolled out under his leadership include providing heart ultrasounds to visual cardiac structure and function in real time, round-the-clock inpatient cardiology care for critical or emergency admissions, twice weekly at the hospital to provide routine checkups and early screenings, implementation of CT angiogram services, and Holter monitoring and establishment of local pacemaker insertion services. Dr. Morton has emphasized that Dr. Oliveira's contribution goes beyond immediate patient care.
4: His presence here is to assist us with the groundwork needed to ensure that we can get such a system in place, especially with regards to the new National Hospital, in which one of the pre-planned centers of excellence, as highlighted by the Prime Minister, is cardiology slash interventional cardiology slash cardiac care. So him being here is to help to build out that framework such that when the time comes and we have all of the infrastructural settings in place, that we can enter with all our pistons firing. When we get this done in the new hospital, we will be the smallest place in the public health system that has the ability to offer such a service.
2: He is actively training a dedicated team of local physicians and internal nurses in the fundamentals of cardiology to build long-term capacity. Furthermore, this initiative establishes refined medical protocols for managing acute cardiac emergencies and serves as a foundational stepping stone toward the government's ultimate roadmap, establishing a permanent cardiac catheterization facility right at home in St. Kitts and Nevis.
1: In regional news,
5: Guyana officials are still hoping they can find people alive following its worst maritime accident. The Guyana government insists that search and rescue are still ongoing, clinging on to hope that they can still find people alive from the sunken MV Barima. 69 people have been rescued and 27 bodies recovered. It is, however, feared that more than 100 people might have died in what is turning out to be Guyana's worst maritime tragedy.
6: Our focus is on rescuing the passengers and the crew from the boat. Okay? That remains our focus.
5: Officially, just more than 80 people are still missing. Guyanese journalist Travis Chase suggested that the situation is, however, dire. Guyana's Irfan Ali called the incident one of the most painful moments in Guyana's history.
7: At this time, our priority remains to protect every life that still can be saved, to support those who have endured unimaginable trauma and loss, to comfort grieving families, and to account for every person who remains unaccounted for. Every minute matters. Every life matters. And every possible resource is being mobilized in pursuit of this mission.
5: Ali said his government will pursue a full investigation into the incident, but warned now was not the time for pointing fingers.
7: The families affected, and indeed the people of Guyana, deserve answers. They deserve to know precisely what transpired and whether any failures contributed to this heartbreaking event. We'll pursue the truth with transparency, impartiality, and accountability. But now is not the time for speculation. It is not the time to cast aspersions or to politicize a tragedy that has brought such unspeakable pain to so many. There will be a time for facts, for accountability, and for measured judgment.
5: Three opposition parties have called for the resignation of the Minister of Works.
8: The PNCR APNU therefore calls on Minister Indar and Minister Edgell to resign or be removed pending a truly independent inquiry led by qualified external maritime experts.
5: The U.S. envoy to the United States said Monday that the U.S. government soon will move to stop violent gangs in Haiti from making money off social media posts. Gang leaders in the troubled Caribbean country are prolific users of social media and have celebrated killings, issued threats, and posted mussings on various sites. Young gang members also post music videos and wave cash they've earned in an effort to recruit children in the impoverished nation. Mike Waltz, who recently visited Haiti, called the practice incredibly disturbing and warned the U.S. would shut that down in the near future. He didn't provide any further details while speaking at a UN Security Council meeting in New York. He spoke as the U.S. prepares this week to strip the temporary protected status of some 350,000 Haitians who live in the United States, exposing them to deportation, a move largely criticized by lawyers and human rights experts. The U.S. government announced Monday it suspended funding for the U.S. Virgin Islands Housing Authority after an investigation found widespread corruption as residents still struggle to recover from two major hurricanes that hit nearly a decade ago. U.S. Housing Secretary Scott Turner said that 9 years after the U.S. territory received $1.9 billion in disaster recovery funding, it has spent only $570 million, less than a third of the funds. He noted that an HDU investigation found widespread financial mismanagement, inadequate fraud controls, false certifications, and improper payments. The investigation is ongoing. A total of 1,317 Jamaicans were returned to the country as deportees in 2025, a more than 140% increase when compared to the 547 who were returned in 2024. The information is contained in the 2025 edition of the Economic and Social Survey Jamaica, a publication of the Planning Institute of Jamaica. The majority of the deportees, also referred to as involuntary returned migrants, IRMs, came from the United States. The survey also found that the total number of voluntary returned migrants stood at 852 in 2025, an increase of 52.1% when compared with the 560 who returned home in 2024.
1: We now bring you these international reports.
9: Saudi Arabia has pledged to take the necessary measures to protect its ships. That's after Yemen's Ansar Allah group, also known as the Houthis, declared a blockade on Saudi Arabia. They say the embargo will be imposed in the Red Sea. And they say it's in response to what they described as a years-long Saudi blockade of Houthi-controlled areas. The Houthis say the measure will target Saudi shipping through the Bab al-Mandeb Strait, which links the Red Sea to the Gulf of Aden.
10: The Yemeni armed forces announces a ban on maritime navigation for the Saudi enemy. According to the rules of a blockade, the siege will be implemented as soon as we have issued this statement. Our people have the right to respond to a blockade with a blockade and escalation with escalation.
9: Well, let's bring in Michael Stevens. He's a senior associate fellow at the Royal United Services Institute for Defence and Security Studies. Joins us from the British capital, London. Good to have you with us. So, in addition to the message the Houthis say they want to send to the Saudis about the Saudi blockade, is this step also seen as a message from Iran?
11: Yes, absolutely. It is seen as a message from Iran. And I think, you know, the important thing to note here was the context of an Iranian plane obviously being prevented from landing in Yemen about a week ago. Supposedly, the Yemeni government or the official Yemeni government was responsible for sort of cratering runways. It looks to me like that was the Saudis, and the Houthis and the Saudis, unfortunately, have not been able to make their ceasefire hold, and it's gone south pretty quickly and obviously led to this blockade being announced. But of course, it has to be seen within the context of everything that's going on the other side of the Arabian Peninsula and the war that is now restarted in the Gulf between Iran and the US. And it's very clear, to my mind at least, that Iran and the Houthis have some kind of alignment here. Whether it's perfect or not is to be seen. The Houthis do have some autonomy, but it's a pretty big escalation. And if I was in Washington, I'd be a bit worried.
9: What do you expect Washington, do you think, they might try to do, given that they've tried bombing the Houthis before? They're still trying to bomb open, if I can use that expression, the Strait of Hormuz. Is there any sign that this kind of aggressive bombing campaigns actually help open up straits, whether it's Strait of Hormuz or Bab al-Mandeb?
11: Well, what it certainly doesn't do is defeat the Houthis. The Houthis have been in some form of conflict for 20 years now. And you may well recall, of course, the Saudis began a war against the Houthis in 2015. And actually, the Houthi movement is stronger now, 11 years later, than it was then. And it seems to me, or at least to those people that look at the Houthis closely, that the more you attack them, the more resilient they become. And there's definitely some, I think, political structures inside the Houthi movement that actually rely on the war economy and continued war for their own existence. And so for the Houthis, I think peace is probably not profitable. So you can't bomb the Houthis out of existence, that's for sure. Can you bomb a strait open or the Bab al-Mandab open? I think not. And I think if you could do that, we would not be in the standoff we are in the Hormuz at the moment, because there would have been a military solution to dealing with that problem. And certainly in the Bab al-Mandab, which is far more insecure, I don't see that at all.
9: How disruptive would a blockade on Saudi oil exports from Bab al-Mandab be, not only to Saudi Arabia, but to the region? The statements coming in of condemnation, actually, as we're on air, from Qatar, expressing condemnation of the Houthi announcement. And how harmful will it be to the world economy?
11: It's hugely harmful. So until this moment, Saudi Arabia had the East-West pipeline. It repurposed it so that it could get the majority of its oil to market. Now, most of that oil goes to the Yanbu terminal on the West Coast, and it goes southwards. It doesn't go up through the Suez Canal. And so essentially what you're doing is you're shutting off the vast majority of oil supply from the second/third biggest supplier on the planet. And that's going to have very deleterious effects on the oil market. If you're Donald Trump and you want to see oil down at $70 a barrel, that is not going to happen. It is going to cause inflationary pressure in Western economies and actually in Asian economies as well. It's going to cause more trouble in terms of depleting oil reserves in economies that have already been struggling because of this now 5-6 month blockade of the Strait of Hormuz. I can't see anything good coming from this. And unfortunately, if this means that the US gets dragged further into a military conflict, then the escalations are really quite troubling.
9: And to your point, as we're talking, we had on the screen there the price of Brent just ticking up at 88.82. So it doesn't look like it's going anywhere near 70 for right now.
12: Images of Iran's supreme leader once welcomed drivers heading into the Lebanese capital. It was Hezbollah's way of showing who it believes should negotiate on its behalf. The government replaced the posters with the Lebanon First slogan, which protesters then torched. It was in response to the government's decision to engage in direct negotiations with Israel and the signing of an agreement that divided the country. This is what President Joseph Aoun left when he headed to Washington, D.C. for his first face-to-face meeting with U.S. President Donald Trump. He is hoping to get U.S. support to pressure Israel to withdraw from southern Lebanon. In Beit Beirut Museum, southern Lebanon is already a memory. Exhibition halls are dedicated to preserving what life was like for the people who once lived there. The most recent escalation in the conflict between Israel and Hezbollah began nearly 3 years ago. In recent months, the Israeli military expanded its occupation of Lebanese territory, and wide-scale demolitions mean there are a few homes left. All that remains are photos, old and new, from different generations.
13: So this is my village on the map, and these photos are my photos.
12: Artists are preserving the stories and history of this land.
13: People from South Lebanon need to express their feelings. They need to be heard, especially after all of these rounds of destruction and war.
12: Their villages have been occupied by Israel before, but the extent of the destruction is unprecedented, and it's the first time no one has been allowed to return. They chose to tell their stories in a building that bears the scars of previous fighting in a country that continues to be a battleground for geopolitical conflicts. This arming Hezbollah could involve a showdown the Lebanese army doesn't appear ready for.
13: So people want an end for all of this. They want to go back to their homes, to their land. They don't care if it's an Iran deal, if it's the president's deal. They just want to go back. But what kind of safety or what kind of deal or guarantee will you give these people with such an enemy on our border?
12: There may be little room for peace with such a dark history. But while they wait to see if diplomacy will enable them to return, they display the keys to their homes in what they call a message of defiance. Zana Khudr, Al Jazeera, Beirut.
9: A Mexican drug boss has been sentenced to life in a prison by a U.S. court. Ismael Zambada, known as El Mayo, agreed to a plea deal last year. He admitted to smuggling millions of kilograms of cocaine over decades as the leader of the Sinaloa cartel. He was arrested in 2024 in New Mexico. John Holman has more from Mexico City.
14: And so it seems the end of the road for Ismael Zambada, who was better known as El Mayo in this country, Mexico, where he was an immensely powerful drug kingpin who it seemed at one point was never going to be captured. He eluded the authorities here for decades, while fellow kingpins like Joaquin Guzman, El Chapo, who with him helped found the Sinaloa cartel, were taken away by authorities. But in the end, his capture was actually at the hand of Joaquin Guzman's son, also called Joaquin Guzman, who lured him to a meeting that was never going to happen, then with his men bundled him onto a plane that took him and the son of Joaquin Guzman, El Chapo, to the United States, where authorities were waiting for them and took them both into custody. For El Mayo and his family, they felt...

0: that it was the Great Betrayal, and it actually sparked a cartel war, a civil war in the Sinaloa cartel that continues even now between the sons of Joaquin Guzman El Chapo and the son of El Mayo and his allies. That struggle has resulted in more than 4,000 people killed and more than that number disappeared. This sentencing is not going to change that, and El Mayo now, who's said to be very ill and requiring medical attention, is not going to have any more influence in what happens in the state of Sinaloa and in Mexico as that conflict goes on. This is John Holman, Al Jazeera, Mexico City.
1: In the European Union, hundreds of thousands of tons of unused textiles are destroyed every year. That's between 4 and 9% of the clothes in the market. Some of that is unsold stock. Some of it is items that are damaged or returned. The new rules aim to reduce pollution and waste by banning large companies, those with more than 250 employees, from disposing of new, unsold clothing, textiles, accessories, and footwear. Environmental advocates have been lobbying for this sort of legislation for years.
2: More than 11% of the greenhouse gas emission worldwide comes from the textile industry nobody's talking about. It's more than flying and all ships together. It's crazy.
1: But she says the new regulations have too many exceptions.
2: It's still allowed to destroy textiles if it's just cheaper to destroy them than to resell them. Or if you put them on a charity and they don't want them, if you ask three charities and they can't resell them, you can still destroy.
1: And this is what an exception looks like. Knockoff brands of shoes being disposed of in France. Counterfeit goods are exempt under the new laws.
3: Here in Germany, the Textile Industry Association says these new rules will have very little impact other than creating more paperwork. It says the real problem are the around 500,000 packages of cheaper fashion that arrive in Germany every day from Asia and homes and collection stations like this one.
1: Items bought online are more likely to be returned. About 20% of the clothes purchased online in the EU are sent back. The EU says that in Germany alone, 20 million items bought online are sent back and then disposed of every year. In France, textiles worth roughly $719 million are destroyed annually. It says across the EU, this waste creates more than 5.5 million tons of carbon dioxide a year. Whether or not these new EU rules will have a real impact here, they are bringing more attention to a global problem, the dire environmental impact of what we wear. Rebecca Collard, Al Jazeera, Berlin.
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5: Prime Minister Zhu reiterates that third country nationals cost Federation nothing. Sekou Nivis Prime Minister on recent CARICOM Reparations Commission delegation's visit to UK on reparations and decolonization. 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
1: You ever hear Earthquake call and say, "Hello, Miss Lee, yes, it's me, Earthquake, I come in Tuesday around 10? No, sir. Earthquake does arrive unannounced, and when it come, it shake all sense and sensibility out of we. Remain calm, stay inside, and do the DCH. Drop, hover, hold on. 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

0: ever hear Earthquake call and say, "Hello, Miss Lee, yes, it's me, Earthquake, I come in Tuesday around 10. No, sir. Earthquake does arrive unannounced, and when it come, it shake all sense and sensibility out of we. Remain calm, stay inside, and do the DCH. Drop, hover, hold on. Once the shaking starts, you know it's Earthquake. Make a quick move to a safe place. Don't run to the door, we are in the exit. Stairs might broke up or full of people. Elevator, avoid that, because you might get in and poof, power gone, and you're stuck in that box without air. Take cover under a strong table or a bed, or crouch against an inside wall or in a corner, and cover your face and your head with your arms. Remember, DCH, drop, cover, hold on. Glass windows and doors, outside walls and doors in an earthquake, bad news. 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Last thing, nobody run outside and ask, "You feel it, you feel it?" Remain calm, stay indoors until all the shaking stop, and do the DCH, drop, cover, hold on.
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1: You ever hear Earthquake call and say, "Hello, Miss Lee, yes, it's me, Earthquake, I come in Tuesday around 10? No, sir. Earthquake does arrive unannounced, and when it come, it shake all sense and sensibility out of we. Remain calm, stay inside, and do the DCH. Drop, hover, hold on. Once the shaking starts, you know it's Earthquake. 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Stairs might broke up or full of people. Elevator, avoid that, because you might get in and poof, power gone, and you're stuck in that box without air. 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

0: your earthquake call and say, "Hello, Miss Lee, yes, it's me, earthquake. I come in Tuesday around 10. No, sir. Earthquake does arrive unannounced. And when it come, it shake all sense and sensibility out of we. Remain calm, stay inside, and do the DCH. Drop, cover, hold on. Once the shaking starts, you know it's earthquake. Make a quick move to a safe place. Don't run to the door, we are in the exit. Stairs might broke up or full of people. Elevator, avoid that, because you might get in and poof, power gone, and you're stuck in that box without air. Take cover under a strong table or a bed, or crouch against an inside wall or in a corner, and cover your face and your head with your arms. Remember, DCH, drop, cover, hold on. Glass windows and doors, outside walls and doors, in an earthquake, bad news. 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Last thing, nobody run outside and ask, "You feel it, you feel it?" Remain calm, stay indoors until all the shaking stop, and do the DCH, drop, cover, hold on.
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1: You ever hear Earthquake call and say, "Hello, Miss Lee, yes, it's me, Earthquake, I come in Tuesday around 10? No, sir. Earthquake does arrive unannounced, and when it come, it shake all sense and sensibility out of we. Remain calm, stay inside, and do the DCH. Drop, hover, hold on. Once the shaking starts, you know it's Earthquake. Make a quick move to a safe place. Don't run to the door, we are in the exit. Stairs might break up or full of people. Elevator, avoid that, because you might get in and poof, power gone, and you're stuck in that box without air. Take cover under a strong table or a bed, or crouch against an inside wall or in a corner, and cover your face and your head with your arms. 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Remain calm, stay indoors until all the shaking stop, and do the DCH, drop, cover, hold on.
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0: hear Earthquake call and say, "Hello, Miss Lee, yes, it's me, Earthquake, I come in Tuesday around 10. No, sir. Earthquake does arrive unannounced, and when it come, it shake all sense and sensibility out of we. Remain calm, stay inside, and do the DCH. Drop, hover, hold on. Once the shaking starts, you know it's Earthquake. Make a quick move to a safe place. Don't run to the door, we are in the exit. Stairs might broke up or full of people. Elevator, avoid that, because you might get in and poof, power gone, and you're stuck in that box without ear. 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Remain calm, stay indoors until all the shaking stop, and do the DCH, drop, cover, hold on.
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2: You ever hear Earthquake call and say, "Hello, Miss Lee, yes, it's me, Earthquake, I come in Tuesday around 10? No, sir. Earthquake does arrive unannounced, and when it come, it shake all sense and sensibility out of we. Remain calm, stay inside, and do the DCH. 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

0: You ever hear Earthquake call and say, "Hello, Miss Lee, yes, it's me, Earthquake, I come in Tuesday around 10? No, sir. Earthquake does arrive unannounced, and when it come, it shake all sense and sensibility out of we. Remain calm, stay inside, and do the DCH. Drop, hover, hold on. Once the shaking starts, you know it's Earthquake. Make a quick move to a safe place. Don't run to the door, we are in the exit. Stairs might broke up or full of people. Elevator, avoid that, because you might get in and poof, power gone, and you're stuck in that box without ear. Take cover under a strong table or a bed, or crouch against an inside wall or in a corner, and cover your face and your head with your arms. Remember, DCH, drop, cover, hold on. Glass windows and doors, outside walls and doors, in an earthquake, bad news. 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Last thing, don't want to run outside and ask, "You feel it, you feel it?" Remain calm, stay indoors until all the shaking stop, and do the DCH, drop, cover, hold on.
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0: Do you want to know what's happening in sport? 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
1: You ever hear Earthquake call and say, "Hello, Miss Lee, yes, it's me, Earthquake, I come in Tuesday around 10? No, sir. Earthquake does arrive unannounced, and when it come, it shake all sense and sensibility out of we. Remain calm, stay inside, and do the DCH. Drop, hover, hold on. Once the shaking starts, you know it's Earthquake. 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

You ever hear Earthquake call and say, "Hello, Miss Lee, yes, it's me, Earthquake, I come in Tuesday around 10? No, sir. Earthquake does arrive unannounced, and when it come, it shake all sense and sensibility out of we. Remain calm, stay inside, and do the DCH. Drop, hover, hold on. Once the shaking starts, you know it's Earthquake. Make a quick move to a safe place. Don't run to the door, we are in the exit. Stairs might broke up or full of people. Elevator, avoid that, because you might get in and poof, power gone, and you're stuck in that box without air. Take cover under a strong table or a bed, or crouch against an inside wall or in a corner, and cover your face and your head with your arms. Remember, DCH, drop, cover, hold on. Glass windows and doors, outside walls and doors in an earthquake, bad news. Take care of yourself. Most injuries during earthquakes happen when something drop and hit people entering or exiting a building. Last thing, don't want to run outside and

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1: You ever hear Earthquake call and say, "Hello, Miss Lee, yes, it's me, Earthquake, I come in Tuesday around 10? No, sir. Earthquake does arrive unannounced, and when it come, it shake all sense and sensibility out of we. Remain calm, stay inside, and do the DCH. Drop, hover, hold on. Once the shaking starts, you know it's Earthquake. 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Stairs might break up or full of people. Elevator, avoid that, because you might get in and poof, power gone, and you're stuck in that box without air. 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Remain calm, stay indoors until all the shaking stop, and do the DCH, drop, cover, hold on.
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0: ever hear Earthquake call and say, "Hello, Miss Lee, yes, it's me, Earthquake, I come in Tuesday around 10. No, sir. Earthquake does arrive unannounced, and when it come, it shake all sense and sensibility out of we. Remain calm, stay inside, and do the DCH. Drop, hover, hold on. Once the shaking starts, you know it's Earthquake. Make a quick move to a safe place. Don't run to the door, we are in the exit. Stairs might broke up or full of people. Elevator, avoid that, because you might get in and poof, power gone, and you're stuck in that box without ear. Take cover under a strong table or a bed, or crouch against an inside wall or in a corner, and cover your face and your head with your arms. Remember, DCH, drop, cover, hold on. Glass windows and doors, outside walls and doors, in an earthquake, bad news. 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Last thing, nobody run outside and ask, "You feel it, you feel it?" Remain calm, stay indoors until all the shaking stop, and do the DCH, drop, cover, hold on.
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1: You ever hear Earthquake call and say, "Hello, Miss Lee, yes, it's me, Earthquake, I come in Tuesday around 10? No, sir. Earthquake does arrive unannounced, and when it come, it shake all sense and sensibility out of we. Remain calm, stay inside, and do the DCH. Drop, hover, hold on. Once the shaking starts, you know it's Earthquake. 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Stairs might broke up or full of people. Elevator, avoid that, because you might get in and poof, power gone, and you're stuck in that box without air. 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Remain calm, stay indoors until all the shaking stop, and do the DCH, drop, cover, hold on.
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0: hear Earthquake call and say, "Hello, Miss Lee, yes, it's me, Earthquake, I come in Tuesday around 10. No, sir. Earthquake does arrive unannounced, and when it come, it shake all sense and sensibility out of we. Remain calm, stay inside, and do the DCH. Drop, hover, hold on. Once the shaking starts, you know it's Earthquake. Make a quick move to a safe place. Don't run to the door, we are in the exit. Stairs might broke up or full of people. Elevator, avoid that, because you might get in and poof, power gone, and you're stuck in that box without air. Take cover under a strong table or a bed, or crouch against an inside wall or in a corner, and cover your face and your head with your arms. Remember, DCH, drop, cover, hold on. Glass windows and doors, outside walls and doors, in an earthquake, bad news. 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Last thing, nobody run outside and ask, "You feel it, you feel it?" Remain calm, stay indoors until all the shaking stop, and do the DCH, drop, cover, hold on.
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2: You ever hear Earthquake call and say, "Hello, Miss Lee, yes, it's me, Earthquake, I come in Tuesday around 10? No, sir. Earthquake does arrive unannounced, and when it come, it shake all sense and sensibility out of we. Remain calm, stay inside, and do the DCH. 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

0: You ever hear Earthquake call and say, "Hello, Miss Lee, yes, it's me, Earthquake, I come in Tuesday around 10? No, sir. Earthquake does arrive unannounced, and when it come, it shake all sense and sensibility out of we. Remain calm, stay inside, and do the DCH. Drop, hover, hold on. Once the shaking starts, you know it's Earthquake. Make a quick move to a safe place. Don't run to the door, we are in the exit. Stairs might broke up or full of people. Elevator, avoid that, because you might get in and poof, power gone, and you're stuck in that box without ear. Take cover under a strong table or a bed, or crouch against an inside wall or in a corner, and cover your face and your head with your arms. Remember, DCH, drop, cover, hold on. Glass windows and doors, outside walls and doors in an earthquake, bad news. 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Last thing, nobody run outside and ask, "You feel it, you feel it?" Remain calm, stay indoors until all the shaking stop, and do the DCH, drop, cover, hold on.
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1: You ever hear Earthquake call and say, "Hello, Miss Lee, yes, it's me, Earthquake, I come in Tuesday around 10? No, sir. Earthquake does arrive unannounced, and when it come, it shake all sense and sensibility out of we. Remain calm, stay inside, and do the DCH. Drop, hover, hold on. Once the shaking starts, you know it's Earthquake. 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Stairs might broke up or full of people. Elevator, avoid that, because you might get in and poof, power gone, and you're stuck in that box without air. 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

0: ever hear Earthquake call and say, "Hello, Miss Lee, yes, it's me, Earthquake, I come in Tuesday around 10. No, sir. Earthquake does arrive unannounced, and when it come, it shake all sense and sensibility out of we. Remain calm, stay inside, and do the DCH. Drop, cover, hold on. Once the shaking starts, you know it's Earthquake. Make a quick move to a safe place. Don't run to the door, we are in the exit. Stairs might broke up or full of people. Elevator, avoid that, because you might get in and poof, power gone, and you're stuck in that box without air. 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Remain calm, stay indoors until all the shaking stop, and do the DCH, drop, cover, hold on.
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0: ever hear Earthquake call and say, "Hello, Miss Lee, yes, it's me, Earthquake, I come in Tuesday around 10? No, sir. Earthquake does arrive unannounced, and when it come, it shake all sense and sensibility out of we. Remain calm, stay inside, and do the DCH. Drop, hover, hold on. Once the shaking starts, you know it's Earthquake. Make a quick move to a safe place. Don't run to the door, we are in the exit. Stairs might broke up or full of people. Elevator, avoid that, because you might get in and poof, power gone, and you're stuck in that box without ear. Take cover under a strong table or a bed, or crouch against an inside wall or in a corner, and cover your face and your head with your arms. 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Remain calm, stay indoors until all the shaking stop, and do the DCH, drop, cover, hold on.
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0: ever hear Earthquake call and say, "Hello, Miss Lee, yes, it's me, Earthquake, I come in Tuesday around 10? No, sir. Earthquake does arrive unannounced, and when it come, it shake all sense and sensibility out of we. Remain calm, stay inside, and do the DCH. Drop, hover, hold on. Once the shaking starts, you know it's Earthquake. Make a quick move to a safe place. Don't run to the door, we are in the exit. Stairs might broke up or full of people. Elevator, avoid that, because you might get in and poof, power gone, and you're stuck in that box without air. Take cover under a strong table or a bed, or crouch against an inside wall or in a corner, and cover your face and your head with your arms. 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Glass windows and doors, outside walls and doors in an earthquake, bad news. 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Last thing, nobody run outside and ask, "You feel it, you feel it?" Remain calm, stay indoors until all the shaking stop, and do the DCH, drop, cover, hold on.
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1: You ever hear Earthquake call and say, "Hello, Miss Lee, yes, it's me, Earthquake, I come in Tuesday around 10? No, sir. Earthquake does arrive unannounced, and when it come, it shake all sense and sensibility out of we. Remain calm, stay inside, and do the DCH. Drop, hover, hold on. 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

0: You ever hear Earthquake call and say, "Hello, Miss Lee, yes, it's me, Earthquake, I come in Tuesday around 10? No, sir. Earthquake does arrive unannounced, and when it come, it shake all sense and sensibility out of we. Remain calm, stay inside, and do the DCH. Drop, cover, hold on. Once the shaking starts, you know it's Earthquake. Make a quick move to a safe place. Don't run to the door, we are in the exit. Stairs might broke up or full of people. Elevator, avoid that, because you might get in and poof, power gone, and you're stuck in that box without air. Take cover under a strong table or a bed, or crouch against an inside wall or in a corner, and cover your face and your head with your arms. Remember, DCH, drop, cover, hold on. 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Last thing, nobody run outside and ask, "You feel it, you feel it?" Remain calm, stay indoors until all the shaking stop, and do the DCH, drop, cover, hold on.
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1: You ever hear Earthquake call and say, "Hello, Miss Lee, yes, it's me, Earthquake, I come in Tuesday around 10? No, sir. Earthquake does arrive unannounced, and when it come, it shake all sense and sensibility out of we. Remain calm, stay inside, and do the DCH. Drop, hover, hold on. Once the shaking starts, you know it's Earthquake. Make a quick move to a safe place. Don't run to the door, we are in the exit. Stairs might broke up or full of people. Elevator, avoid that, because you might get in and poof, power gone, and you're stuck in that box without air. 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Remain calm, stay indoors until all the shaking stop, and do the DCH, drop, cover, hold on.
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0: ever hear Earthquake call and say, "Hello, Miss Lee, yes, it's me, Earthquake, I come in Tuesday around 10. No, sir. Earthquake does arrive unannounced, and when it come, it shake all sense and sensibility out of we. Remain calm, stay inside, and do the DCH. Drop, hover, hold on. Once the shaking starts, you know it's Earthquake. Make a quick move to a safe place. Don't run to the door, we are any exit. Stairs might broke up or full of people. Elevator, avoid that, because you might get in and poof, power gone, and you're stuck in that box without ear. Take cover under a strong table or a bed, or crouch against an inside wall or in a corner, and cover your face and your head with your arms. Remember, DCH, drop, cover, hold on. Glass windows and doors, outside walls and doors in an earthquake, bad news. Take care of yourself. Most injuries during earthquakes happen when something drop and hit people entering or exiting a building. Last thing, nobody run outside and ask, "You feel it, you feel it?" Remain calm, stay indoors until all the shaking stop, and do the DCH, drop, cover, hold on.
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2: 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Yeah, yeah. Shonda Paul, so me go so then.

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1: You ever hear Earthquake call and say, "Hello, Miss Lee, yes, it's me, Earthquake, I come in Tuesday around 10? No, sir. Earthquake does arrive unannounced, and when it come, it shake all sense and sensibility out of we. Remain calm, stay inside, and do the DCH. Drop, hover, hold on. 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Elevator, avoid that, because you might get in and poof, power gone, and you're stuck in that box without air. 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

Greetings, one and all, and welcome to Morning Devotions. Today we continue our exploration of the hymn, There's a Wideness in God's Mercy, and more specifically verse 2, which says, For the love of God is broader than the measures of the mind, and at the heart of the Eternal is most wonderfully kind. And so I want to share with you a passage from the Gospel according to Luke chapter 8, verse 26 through to 30, and I'm reading from the New Revised Standard Version. This demonstrates this most wonderfully kind heart of the Eternal as seen in Jesus. Now I want you to take time and read through these verses, just a few verses. But I will tell you that in this passage, there's a man who knew what it was like to

family or live in a community, do you know what that is like? Have you ever said that you would prefer to be left alone or to live in isolation? But what if you were abandoned and unloved by all, deprived of all that makes one human, all that gives one a sense of belonging? That was the experience of the man in the gospel passage. And I doubt that anyone would choose such a lot for his or herself. This morning, I want you to think about all that God has done for you and give thanks. This man, once called Legion, Jesus redeems him and he restores him to his rightful identity, a child of God. The Reverend Judith Jones shares an insightful commentary on this particular passage, and she says that Jesus comes to challenge and cast out every power that prevents us from living fully and freely as human beings created in God's image. She goes on to say Jesus claims sovereignty not just over our souls, but over our lives here on earth. Many among us resist that news, she says, finding deliverance from Legion too frightening, too demanding, too costly. But those whom Jesus has healed and freed know that his liberating love is indeed good news. And this is the gospel that he commands us to proclaim throughout our cities and towns. Still today, God is at work in Jesus, bringing God's kingdom on earth as it is in heaven. A bit of commentary from the Reverend Judith Jones. Having been restored, the man wanted to follow Jesus. And listen to what Jesus tells him, friends. Jesus said to him in Luke chapter 8 and verse 39 now, he says, "Return to your home and declare how much God has done for you." So he went away, proclaiming throughout the city how much Jesus had done for him. Friends, what has God done for you? I want to encourage you not to keep it to yourself. The psalmist declares in Psalm 105, verses 1 and 2, "Give thanks to the Lord and call upon his name. Make known his deeds among the peoples. Sing to him, sing praises to him, and speak of all his marvelous works." I encourage you today to go and spread the good news. The good news of the most wonderful kindness of the eternal love, which is the redeeming love of God in Christ Jesus. You just might save a soul today. Until next time, my friends, make it a thankful Thursday.

0: You ever hear Earthquake call and say, "Hello, Miss Lee, yes, it's me, Earthquake, I come in Tuesday around 10? No, sir. Earthquake does arrive unannounced, and when it come, it shake all sense and sensibility out of we. Remain calm, stay inside, and do the DCH. Drop, hover, hold on. Once the shaking starts, you know it's Earthquake. Make a quick move to a safe place. Don't run to the door, we are in the exit. Stairs might broke up or full of people. Elevator, avoid that, because you might get in and poof, power gone, and you're stuck in that box without air. Take cover under a strong table or a bed, or crouch against an inside wall or in a corner, and cover your face and your head with your arms. Remember, DCH, drop, cover, hold on. Glass windows and doors, outside walls and doors in an earthquake, bad news. Take care of yourself. Most injuries during earthquakes happen when something drop and hit people entering or exiting a building. Last thing, nobody run outside and ask, "You feel it, you feel it?" Remain calm, stay indoors until all the shaking stop, and do the DCH, drop, cover, hold on.
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1: Prime Minister Drew reiterates importance of CISA in the face of pending EU CBI phase-out demand.
2: Sports Minister Duggins on St. Kitts and Nevis Corifida Games deferral.
1: St. Kitts and Nevis Prime Minister says that discussions continue concerning proposed social security reforms. Internationally, oil prices hit 6-week high as Middle East supply disruption fears grow.
0: Now, the details.
1: In late June 2026, the European Commission formally requested that 5 Eastern Caribbean nations phase out their citizenship by investment CBI programs by June 1, 2028, or face the suspension of their Schengen visa-free travel privileges. St. Kitts and Nevis Prime Minister, the Honorable Dr. Terence Drew, has joined other Caribbean leaders in a unified regional response rejecting a unilateral shutdown of the CBI programs. Prime Minister Drew also suggested that based on the dynamic nature of geopolitics and shifting immigration policies, it was an obvious choice to navigate away from the CBI program as the breadwinner for the Federation.
3: I wasn't waiting until anybody said anything, example, the EU, for example. We made a decision from the beginning. We have to bring the economy to a point where it does not have to rely on CBI. So I feel very comfortable that we have made the right decision. And time has borne us out. Because now we see what is coming. I'm very appreciative of the Sustainable Island State Agenda, which was premised on get away from CBI. So would there be some affectation? Yes, of course. But are we on the dire straits? No. Because the Sustainable Island State Agenda is taking root. And as I told you, we have cut the dependence with respect to our GDP from 22% down to less than 10%. And we are as the Sustainable Island State Agenda continues to mature, we will see less reliance on the CBI program. And I'm very pleased for where we are at.
1: The EU also demanded strict interim measures by September 2026, including reinforced vetting procedures and the total exclusion of individuals on EU restrictive lists. The European Commission's directive targets 5 nations belonging to the Organization of Eastern Caribbean States, OECS, St. Kitts and Nevis, Antigua and Barbuda, Dominica, Grenada, and St. Lucia. Under the EU's revised visa suspension framework, operating an investor citizenship program is now a standalone ground for losing visa-free access. The EU considers these programs inherent security risks regarding irregular migration and financial transparency.
3: So this decision, when it came, I think I smiled because I think it was vindication that we had taken the right decision and the right strategy in shifting our economy to a diversified economy premised on the Sustainable Island State Agenda and to decrease as much and as fast as possible our reliance on CBI. Why? There are some industries that are risky and fragile. And especially when I look at what the last administration had said and done. And I said to the team early, and the team, of course, supported very strongly, and I want to thank them very much, that we have to get a strategy to get us away from this as quickly as possible. So in a sense, I would, of course, not say that the revenues from CBI are not important. They're critically important. So let me not understate that at all. But let me also say that we recognize that we had to set up an economy that could survive without CBI.
1: Though St. Kitts and Nevis initially managed its approach through closed-door diplomacy, Prime Minister Drew actively participated in an emergency high-level summit in Roseau, Dominica to coordinate a collective pushback. Dr. Drew and fellow OECS leaders have asserted a unified regional front, arguing that their governments have already dramatically overhauled and strengthened security checks, due diligence, and mandatory interviews at Europe's request.
3: But we'll continue to work with our regional partners. We'll continue to work with the EU to reach the best position that we can reach, because at the end of the day, I think the fundamental question is economic development. And so we have room to discuss that and advance those things. So I look forward to the positive collaboration with the EU at this particular time.
1: CBI revenue has become an indispensable pillar for small island economies in the Caribbean, with St. Kitts and Nevis relying on the funds for public finances, infrastructure, and social programs. Leaders argue the programs cannot be abandoned without credible concrete revenue replacements. Prime Minister Drew continues to use the challenges to the CBI program to drive the Sustainable Island State Agenda as more necessary than ever to construct multiple pillars that drive the economy.
4: The St. Kitts and Nevis government has deferred its bid to host the 2027 Corifida Games, with Sports Minister Samuel Duggins confirming that the Federation decided against pursuing the regional athletics championships at this time. Speaking with reporters recently, Duggan said that while there had been discussions about hosting next year's games, officials ultimately concluded that it was not the right time.
5: Regarding the CARIFTA meet, particularly for next year, the government of St. Kitts and Nevis, along with the National Olympic Committee, deliberated, along with the St. Kitts Nevis Athletic Association, on whether or not St. Kitts would be best positioned to be the host or facilitator for next year, as there were options. We believe that, along with the different institutions, particularly Olympic Committee, that next year would not be the most ideal time for us to host it, and we have asked to defer that hosting until another date, which will be announced accordingly.
4: Earlier this year, no formal bids were submitted by the initial deadline to host the games, prompting the athletics associations of St. Kitts and Nevis and Trinidad and Tobago to express interest in staging the event. BNFM understands that Guyana has since secured the rights to host the 2027 CARIFTA Games, while Barbados is expected to stage the 2028 edition. The North American, Central American, and Caribbean Athletics Association, NACAC, which oversees the competition, has strengthened its hosting requirements by insisting that bidding countries secure sponsorship commitments and government guarantees before being awarded the event. The move is aimed at preventing host nations from incurring significant financial losses after the Games, a challenge that has affected previous hosts, including St. Kitts and Nevis, following the 2015 CARIFTA Games.
5: There were a number of factors that led to the belief that next year would not be the best option, and I think it would be best for some of that detail to come through the different associations involved. It had to do with preparedness of athletes and a number of factors that they felt that it would not be the best time for us to host it next year.
4: When asked whether the government would be willing to support a future bid to host the Games, Minister Duggan said the administration remains committed to bringing the event to the Federation when the timing is right.
5: Oh yes, the government is excited about bringing the Games to St. Kitts and Nevis. We just sat with them and recognized that next year may not be the best time to do so. But we are excited to bring the Games to St. Kitts and Nevis. The whole idea of refurbishing our facilities is to move more towards sports tourism. We just had an excellent meet just a weekend ago. And again, reflective of our vision of bringing the region and the world to St. Kitts and Nevis. And that is along the lines of what we want to do. However, we must also be very conscious that there's a proper timing for everything. And along with the different associations, we recognize that that wasn't the proper timing for next year. Although some persons would have wanted it, and indeed, I can't say that I wouldn't have wanted either. But I have to also be part of the collective decision. And a part of the collective decision was that next year was not the best time.
4: The CARIFTA Games is regarded as one of the Caribbean's premier sporting events, attracting hundreds of athletes, coaches, officials, and supporters each year. Beyond the competition, the Games provide a significant boost to sports tourism and offer young athletes an opportunity to compete against the region's best. Over the years, the event has served as a launching pad for several international track and field stars, including Jamaica sprint legend Usain Bolt and Grenada Olympic champion Kerani James, both of whom used the CARIFTA Games as a stepping stone to global success.
1: The call for urgent structural reforms to the St. Christopher and Nevis Social Security Board has been echoed by experts for several years because its current financial trajectory is completely unsustainable, with actuarial projections warning that reserves could be depleted by 2040 if corrective policies are not enacted. Rapidly rising pension expenditures, driven by an aging demographic and stagnant parameters, mean that benefit payouts are currently outpacing income contributions. Over the past two decades, the ratio of active financial contributors to elderly pensions has declined significantly. Basic rules such as the minimum 11% combined contribution rate and the standard pensionable age of 62 have remained largely unchanged for decades. Widespread noncompliance and underreporting of income by private employers and self-employed professionals heavily bleed potential revenue from the fund. Prime Minister and Minister in charge of Social Security, the Honorable Dr. Terence Drew, said there must be some adjustments to sustain the program.
3: On the reforms of Social Security, as you know, there have been multiple opportunities for consultation on radio in the communities. We brought in the actuary. We invited even the opposition. The opposition leader was there in the person of Honorable Matt Wentley. I myself was there. Because this is not a political matter. When it comes to Social Security and these type of programs, which was introduced by a former Labor administration in the 1970s to protect people, this significant social protection program, as we'll call it, must not be at risk ever. It's been 50 years almost. It means that there must be adjustments. People are living longer. Back then, I think, in the 1970s, the life expectancy could have been 60-something. It is at least 10 years longer now, right? And therefore, it means that there must be some adjustments.
1: As an open island economy, the country faces compounding regional and global economic shocks that demand a more robust financial anchor. The St. Christopher and Nevis Social Security Board is actively analyzing and seeking public feedback on several core structural adjustments.
3: So this is not a political matter. If these things are not done, you can lose the program. When you go to some countries in the region, the programs are under heavy stress because they did not make the adjustments that were needed. But I think before any adjustment is made, there have to be meaningful consultation with the people. The people must be well-educated, and you must have the buy-in of the people. So this is not me foisting anything on our people. This is, of course, a collaboration between me and the people to say, look, Social Security is 50 years. The initial iteration has matured. It is time to adjust it, and we need to sit down together and adjust it together. So I think that conversation will continue.
1: The current framework proposed shows adjustments to the retirement age, raising the pensionable age to 65 or 67, increasing the contribution rate from 11% of gross wages, 5% employee, 5% employer, 1% injury, to a gradual increase of 15%, followed by another increase to 18% to match wider regional averages. Additionally, recalibrating benefit formulas and transitioning strictly from an age pension to a retirement-based pension, implementing legal mechanisms to deny business license renewals or professional practice to non-compliant operators are additional considerations.
3: So I can say that the proposal have been made, multiple options that have been presented in multiple fora, and I think that that will continue. Let me also say that we are looking at other social safety net opportunities. We have not stopped, which I will discuss further with the population as well. But I would say that the proposals have been brought forward. The consultations will continue so that we can do what is necessary to secure, preserve, and strengthen our social security. I can say, lastly, I'm very proud that we were able to make a surplus, get more people working, but we understand some of the factors that can affect us going forward, so that when you come of age, you are sure that your social security was there. If you get injured, you know your social security is there. If you get sick, your social security is there. A woman gets pregnant, her social security is there. So we have to do what we have to do to protect one of the best social security programs in the whole region.
1: Another core pillar of the current modernization strategy is the implementation of digital monitoring tools. Transitioning the social registry to an online paradigm is designed to eliminate financial vulnerabilities by allowing workers to check their employer's liability payments in real time. It is still unclear when specific reforms would be approved and implemented in the Federation.
0: In regional news,
6: Guyana declares 3 days of national mourning for the victims of the MV Barima tragedy. Guyana's President Irfan Ali has declared 3 days of national mourning in honor of the victims of the MV Barima tragedy. During this period, starting Wednesday, the national flag shall be flown at half-mast on government buildings and other appropriate locations. Wednesday is also being observed as a National Day of Prayer, with a National Day of Prayer and Remembrance at the Kingston Seawall in Georgetown. A night of reflection and prayer will be held in Port Kaituma on Thursday and in Mabaruma on Friday. Searchers have found the wreckage from a Pan Am flight that plunged into the ocean off Puerto Rico in 1952, an accident that killed 52 and led to requirements for the passenger safety briefings given on every commercial flight. The plane, the Clipper Endeavour, made a hard landing after losing engine power shortly after takeoff. The 17 passengers and crew who survived told investigators everyone lived through the landing, but panic set in as many passengers struggled to find life vests and the crew had a hard time pulling out life rafts. Within minutes, the plane sank. Explorers found the wreckage of the DC-4 last month by using an autonomous sonar drone to locate the fuselage and tail in 2,000 feet of water. Now, before takeoff, flight attendants instruct passengers about exit locations and where life vests are located and how to inflate them. Thousands of dead fish have blanketed a canal in St. Martin, where officials are struggling to remove what they say is the largest fish kill recorded in the Dutch Caribbean territory. Government officials met late Monday to talk about strategies as two backhoes continue cleanup efforts while a powerful smell envelopes the area. Patrice Grums Jr., Minister of Public Housing, Spatial Planning, Environment and Infrastructure, told reporters that the equipment required for a cleanup of this scale is not available locally. He said officials are considering deploying small boats and nets to help clean up the dead fish, which were discovered Saturday in a floodgate canal near the capital, Philipsburg. The Nature Foundation of St. Martin said it has collected water samples and suspects that the invasive tilapias died from a critical drop in oxygen levels. It urged people not to eat the dead fish. The foundation stressed that the pictures and videos circulating of the dead fish are not AI-generated and that the fish kills often occur from May through October, considered the hottest and driest months. Kidnapped Venezuelan President Nicolas Maduro and prosecutors with the U.S. Justice Department on Tuesday proposed a June 2027 start date for Maduro's U.S. criminal trial on drug trafficking charges. The joint proposal came in a court filing ahead of a hearing in Maduro's case scheduled for Wednesday in Manhattan Federal Court. U.S. District Judge Alvin Hellerstein, who is overseeing the case, must ultimately set the schedule. The parties said in the filing that they may seek changes to the schedule. U.S. Special Forces kidnapped Maduro and his wife, Celia Flores, in Caracas during a nighttime raid in January and brought them to New York to face the charges. They have pleaded not guilty. The Spanish hotel chain Melia said Tuesday it will completely shutter its operations in Cuba, dealing a blow to the tourism industry on the Caribbean island, grappling with strict sanctions and an energy blockade imposed by the United States. A statement from the company said the decision, which will go into effect on Friday, was due to the significant operational, legal, economic, and financial difficulties that have persistently affected and continue to affect the environment in Cuba. Cuba's tourism industry was formerly an engine of the country's economy. Melia's decision follows new sanctions announced by the U.S. on July 13, blacklisting Cuba's Ministry of Tourism, the business partner of more than a dozen hotels that the hotel chain still operated on the island. The chain had previously suspended management of 15 hotels it operated through an agreement with a tourism agency run by GESA, a Cuban military business conglomerate that was sanctioned by the U.S. in May. The company has now completely withdrawn its business from Cuba.
0: We now bring you these international reports.
7: Global oil prices are at their highest levels since early June because of disruptions in the Strait of Hormuz. Brent crude is trading above $95 a barrel. And on the other side of the Arabian Peninsula, oil tankers made U-turns in the Red Sea after threats by Yemen's Ansar Allah Houthis to target the Bab al-Mandeb Strait. Well, the strait links the Indian Ocean to the Mediterranean Sea by way of the Gulf of Aden. Rather, it links the Red Sea to the Gulf of Aden. At its narrowest point between Djibouti and Yemen, the Bab al-Mandeb Strait is about 29 kilometers wide. Nearly 12% of global trade passes through the waterway, including 30% of global container traffic. Disruptions there will force ships traveling between Asia and Europe to go around South Africa's Cape of Good Hope, adding significant time and cost. Let's go to Yusuf Mauri in Yemen's capital. He joins us from Sana'a. So, Yusuf, first of all, let's start with what is actually happening on the seas. Are we seeing the Houthi announcement take effect at this point?
8: Precisely so. I think when you have the oil tankers turning away from Bab al-Mandeb, being refused access by the Ansar Allah Houthis, it only shows that these oil companies, these nations attempting to ship to Saudi Arabia, or whether Saudi Arabia is exporting oil, they know very well that if they attempt to violate the ban on Saudi maritime navigation, then they could be susceptible to targeting of, you know, with drones or ballistic missiles and hypersonic missiles. I think the image that's on the mind of many of these traders is the fact that the Ansar al-Allah Houthis have sunk cargo ships and oil tankers in the past. The blockade that was imposed on Israel that lasted for 2 years effectively led to the bankruptcy of the port of Haifa and the port of Eilat in southern Israel. And I think Saudi Arabia realizes this, and they know very well that perhaps the best option is not to jeopardize the lives of the crew on board these vessels. Now, the big question is whether this ban only applies to outbound Saudi shipping. I've just spoken with an expert about an hour ago, and he informs me that this navigation ban also applies to inbound and outbound shipments to or from Saudi Arabia. It's not just about the Saudi exports. It's not just about attacking the Saudi oil revenue. It's also about preventing any shipment from any other nation to Saudi Arabia. The Houthi warning makes no distinction of a ship's flag or origin. This is all based on whether the shipping that attempts to load or unload at any Saudi ports. That's the sole trigger in this maritime ban against all Saudi navigation. And as I mentioned, this is a matter that's being taken seriously by Saudi authorities. It's also being taken seriously by nations who trade with Saudi Arabia. And I think now people and nations and cargo companies are just waiting to see how serious the Yemeni group is about imposing a blanket ban on all types of Saudi trade, whether that's in its oil industry or any products, any containers that are being shipped to Saudi Arabia. They're also going to be targeted, according to the statement and according to Ansar al-Allah Houthi officials.
7: Ukrainian drones have hit warehouses belonging to Russia's largest online retailer in the Krasnodar region. The company's co-founder says several people were injured in the strike. On Saturday, a similar attack killed at least 8 workers, sparking fires and disrupting operations. And Ukraine's President Volodymyr Zelensky has sacked the military's commander-in-chief, Oleksandr Syrskyi. The move follows days of protests against the dismissal of Mikhailo Fedorov, the popular defense minister. And Fedorov had been credited with transforming the armed forces and leading a drive against corruption. But he had reportedly been at odds with Syrskyi. Dmitry Medvedenko is in Moscow, but first we're going to head over to Audrey McAlpine in Kiev. So from the defense minister, now Syrskyi's gone. How are the Ukrainian people taking this in?
9: Well, this most recent appointment will be seen quite positively here. Last night, President Zelensky, in his evening address, dismissing the general of Ukraine's armed forces after 6 nights of protests here in Kyiv, instead naming Mikhailo Drapaty. He's been a soldier since 2014 and very well decorated, very well respected. I was, in fact, just speaking to an active member of Ukraine's armed forces yesterday before this announcement, and he said himself he had hoped it would be Drapaty. So this is quite reflective of, again, the feeling among active soldiers here in Ukraine about this appointment, as well as protesters themselves. He is replacing Syrskyi, who was seen as somewhat more old school, one can say, though he was decorated in his own right. He was responsible for the initial

0: defense of Kyiv after when Russia invaded in 2022. But again, this shakeup comes after last week President Zelensky dismissing the very popular defense minister Fedorov. Now, Zelensky also said that he would be appointing Fedorov into a new position in the government. It's not clear exactly what that will be. But overall, the feeling here in Ukraine among people who are at least politically involved is quite positive.
1: Dmitry, Ukrainians haven't only been busy firing officers. What are Russians saying about the Ukrainians' narrative that they've attacked 13 Russian vessels, too, in the last 48 hours?
2: Well, not much, to be honest. There's no official acknowledgement of these strikes. They've been going on since July 6th. So for more than 2 weeks now, Ukraine has been striking vessels in the Black Sea and in the Sea of Azov. So, but the only message that we have from the Ministry of Defense today is about its own strikes in the Black Sea on Ukrainian targets. Now, adding a little asterisk to almost every line that the targets are used by the military-industrial complex, the Ministry of Defense says that it struck two vessels in the Black Sea, some 15 and 50 kilometers away from the port of Odessa, as well as infrastructure in the port of Odessa. A logistics center of Novopochta, we'll talk about that more in just a few minutes, in also Odessa. There's been a tit-for-tat about, you know, Ukraine and Russia striking each other's logistics centers. And the launch complex, the Ministry of Defense says, of Neptune rockets on the Black Sea shore. So these have been the messages without really any comment on the strikes coming in from Ukraine on Russian vessels and shipping.
1: Audrey, as Dmitry mentioned there, Ukrainians have also been on the receiving end of attacks. What are we hearing from Ukrainians about what's happening at their ports, particularly in Odessa?
0: Well, over the last few days, at least half a dozen ships have been struck in and around Odessa, as Dmitry was pointing out there. Notably on Sunday, one vessel that resulted in the death of 10 crew members, a sign of escalating attacks on Odessa in particular. But it's not new for Russia to target the port. It is something new for them to target vessels while at sea, Dmitry mentioning some 50, 60 kilometers offshore. And we spoke with people in Odessa just a few moments ago. That city now under air alert as we speak, and people saying that drones throughout the night circling around the city, interrupting just the way people plan their lives, just going about their day-to-day, going to work, going out to run errands, feeling like there could be an alert at any moment. And so it's really impacting life there quite significantly.
1: And Dmitry, it's not only a tit-for-tat going on the seas, we've got logistical tit-for-tats. Take us through the strikes on the Wildberry sites and remind us why it's become such a sensitive issue.
2: Right. So in the latest strikes, two Wildberries warehouses were hit in southern Russia, one in Krasnodar, where 10 people were wounded, and one in Nivinomysk, which is the Stavropol region in southern Russia, where 5 people were injured as well. Now, it looks like Ukraine has basically declared war against this specific company, targeting their warehouses in the past week several times. The total death toll of these strikes now is 8 people killed and close to 100 people being injured. There was a notable strike on Saturday where 7 people were killed in the Moscow region and in the Tambov region in Russia.
1: Jordan says it shot down 4 Iranian drones. Authorities say the interceptions caused no injuries or damage. And Iran's military has said it targeted a U.S. military site in Bahrain. It said drones hit an aircraft repair and maintenance facility at Aysa Air Base. Earlier, Tehran said it had also launched drones at a U.S. military facility at Camp Doha in Kuwait. Omar Kulsoom Sharif is here in the Qatari capital. So what kind of reaction are we getting from authorities across the Arab countries?
3: Well, Sami, I must say it's a relatively quieter morning that we've seen across the GCC countries, which otherwise have been reporting Iranian attacks. Not so much for Jordan. As you said, Jordan's military has intercepted 4 missiles, and they say 2 others have fallen in remote areas. No injuries, material loss or casualties have been reported. Now, their statement says they continue to monitor the airspace of Jordan for any incoming threats. Now, Kuwait and Bahrain, which in the past few days have sounded sirens and have been reported.

0: And also condemn these Iranian attacks that we have seen in the past few months. Now, this infrastructure has really supported the GCC all along. And this coming an under attack is definitely an escalation that we've seen play out in beyond the region. Just look at the price of crude oil that we've seen. It's above $90. When the MOU was signed mid-June, crude oil was about $80. It fell from a high of $120 at the peak of the war. Now, there are fears of where things are headed. Is the oil price going to continue to rise to reach that critical psychological mark of 100 and beyond, and the repercussions it's going to have after that?
1: From MAGA Inc. targeting the midterms to Crypto.com's financial boost, this is Crypto Weekly. MAGA Inc. has built up more than $400 million ahead of the US midterm elections later this year. That's what a filing with the Federal Election Commission revealed. The campaign group is aligned with Republican leader and US President Donald Trump. The filing showed MAGA Inc. raised $10 million from billionaire twins Tyler and Cameron Winklevoss in June. The founders of Gemini Crypto Exchange liquidated Bitcoin for the contributions. The global financial crime watchdog warned organized crime groups move billions through crypto. The warning came from a review by the Financial Action Task Force into the role of virtual assets and illicit finance. They said crypto-enabled crime has become more complex and interconnected in the past year. They further warned regulators, financial institutions, and crypto firms face significant and ongoing challenges in detecting and stopping money laundering flows. And Crypto.com said market maker Citadel Securities invested $400 million in the group at a $20 billion valuation. It was part of the crypto exchange's first ever institutional fundraising round. Banks, exchanges, and asset managers have quickly blurred the line between traditional finance and digital assets over the past year. That as they race to stake out positions in crypto markets.
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3: Prime Minister Drew reiterates importance of CISA in the face of pending EU CBI phase-out demand. Sports Minister Duggins on St. Kitts and Nevis Corifida Games deferral. St. Kitts and Nevis Prime Minister says that discussions continue concerning proposed social security reforms. Internationally, oil prices hit six-week high as Middle East supply disruption fears grow.
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0: 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We are now in the very hot part of the year, and it has been very hot. I therefore encourage you to drink plenty fluids, especially water. It is necessary for you to do this to avoid dehydration, which is very, very serious. You must also ensure your family members and relatives drink adequate water as well. And please don't forget your pets. Don't forget your animals. They too need water. Always be reminded of the speed limits and honor them. Please don't drive too close behind the vehicle in front of you. Just in case it has to stop suddenly, you will have enough time and space to decelerate without colliding. Please extend courtesy on the road to all road users, no matter what type of transportation they are using. Please don't forget to extend courtesy to the pedestrians crossing the road as well. Please be patient, or you may become a patient and you have to drive to arrive alive. I appeal to all athletes to stay away from alcohol and stay away from drugs. Let us dribble off on the local scene with football. Visiting the St. Kitts and Nevis Football Association, the SKNFA, where Andrea Huey, the media consultant of the SKNFA, files this report about a new program they have introduced.
1: The SKNFA's 1v1 youth competition for the under-15 and under-18 divisions concluded on Friday, July 17th at the E.T. Willett Park in Charlestown, Nevis, bringing to a close a week of exciting one-on-one competitions across the federation. SKNFA Technical Director Giba Damiano said the initiative successfully achieved its objectives of developing young players and identifying talent. He noted that he was especially impressed with the level of participation and enthusiasm displayed during the Nevis leg of the competition.
2: It was a big success. You know, to see so many kids coming out of the ages of 15 and 18 years old and play with a big smile on their faces, you know, see all the mini pitches full of them. It's something that really makes us proud and really reassures that we're doing the right things here. Everything went really well. Of course, numbers can always be better, you know, but we are happy that we started. We had many players coming for the new town location, under 15s and 18s, boys and girls. We have many players coming to St. Peter's as well, coming to Keon, Old Roads, here in Nevis today. I'm looking forward to know the numbers from Saddlers tonight as well.
1: Damiano added that the 1v1 program presents the first step in laying a stronger foundation for football development in St. Kitts and Nevis, with plans to expand the initiative as part of the SKNFA's long-term player development strategy.
2: The first objective is to make sure that they enjoy, you know, enjoy playing the game, play with a big smile on their faces, keep falling in love with the game, learn how to manage their emotions, because it could be a format that you could concede 5 goals immediately and keeping your confidence level up and keeping control of your emotions is important. So we have achieved a huge success on these corners, alongside the technical corners as well, which is making sure that you have the ability to go past your defender, you know. You also have the ability to defend and to win your duels. There is always the element of counter-attack. Winning to counter-attack or losing to defend. So it has been a huge success in all areas of the game that we targeted as our main objectives here.
1: One of the participants in Nevis, Kashim Taylor, described the experience as both enjoyable and educational, saying he gained valuable knowledge and skills from taking part in the competition.
3: Learn how to 1v1, go into space, do stepovers, want to chew ball. Want to be a professional footballer and make my mother proud and my father.
1: The youth development program continues next week with the younger age categories competing in the 1v1 format before transitioning to the 3v3 and 5v5 competitions in the weeks ahead.
2: So this week was the final week for under 15s and 18s. So next week we start the 1v1s for under 11s and under 13s. And the week after we'll finish the 1v1s for under 9s. Which is an age group that I'm really looking forward to see. We want to start working with the young age groups earlier at the technical center. So I cannot wait to see them on the pitch. After we finish these first 3 weeks of 1v1s, then we'll reevaluate and we'll start planning for 3v3s. Within the 6 different zones that we have been working with.
0: Thank you very much, Andre, for reporting. This is an excellent idea. I believe in bending the tree when it is young, and especially very, very young. So introducing these youngsters to this competitive arrangement will help them to grow up and be better persons. Continuing on the local scene and continuing with football and also with the SKNFA, Andre Huey updates us on the recent matches in the Elvis Star Browns Female League.
1: The marquee matchup of the weekend saw defending Elvis Star Brown Women's League champions Mapau Cairn Rockets come from behind to defeat MFCR Old Road United Lady Jets in 2-1 in match week 4 action on Sunday, July 19th at the National Bank Group Technical Center. After a goalless first half, Old Road broke the deadlock early in the second period from the penalty spot to take a 1-0 lead. However, the Rockets responded in impressive fashion. Maisha Rollins leveled the contest in the 69th minute with a spectacular free kick before halftime substitute Jasona Williams produced a brilliant solo effort just 3 minutes later to complete the comeback and secure all 3 points for the defending champions. Following the match, Cairn Rockets head coach Tyrone O'Loughlin praised Williams for her impact off the bench and commended his players for their determination and resilience in fighting back to earn the victory.
4: She feel like she come late and she owe the team something. So she, before she gone, she tell me that she gonna do she best and get back this game in our hands.
1: In the weekend's other matches, Honda Newtown United strengthened their grip on top of the point standings with a commanding 9-0 victory over Hector and Associates Hot Spring Bath United on Saturday, July 18th. Christiane Mills led the scoring with 4 goals, while Zonaya Marshall added a brace. Mary Delaney, Sharima Blake, and Kimaira Brown also found the back of the net to complete the rout. Match week 4 got underway with an entertaining 2-2 draw between Essel Horses and Pauls United and Bailey Construction Security Forces United. Security Forces captain Charissa Seaton opened the scoring in the 6th minute before Janice Douglas equalized for St. Paul's in the 38th minute. Dwanga Johnson restored Security Forces' advantage 4 minutes later, but Janaya Glasgow struck in the 69th minute to earn St. Paul's a share of the points.
0: Thank you very much, Andre, for that report. Congratulations to the winners and to the teams that didn't win on this occasion. Keep your heads high. Keep working. There are still a few more matches in the league, and who knows, you may be able to end up on the top of the podium. Why not stay on the local scene, and we do so with track and field. The government of St. Kitts and Nevis is no longer interested in hosting the 2027 CARIFT Games. Our very own German Abel spoke to the Minister of Sports, Etal, and he files this report.
5: The St. Kitts and Nevis government has deferred its bid to host the 2027 CARIFT Games, with Sports Minister Samuel Duggins confirming that the Federation decided against pursuing the regional athletics championships at this time. Speaking with reporters recently, Duggins said that while there had been discussions about hosting next year's games, officials ultimately concluded that it was not the right time.
6: Regarding the CARIFT meet, particularly for next year, the government of St. Kitts and Nevis, along with the National Olympic Committee, deliberated, along with the St. Kitts Nevis Athletic Association, on whether or not St. Kitts would be best positioned to be the host or facilitator for next year, as there were options. We believe that along with the different institutions, particularly Olympic Committee, that next year would not be the most ideal time for us to host it. And we have asked to defer that hosting until another date, which will be announced accordingly.
5: Earlier this year, no formal bids were submitted by the initial deadline to host the games, prompting athletics associations of St. Kitts and Nevis and Trinidad and Tobago to express interest in staging the event. BNFM understands that Guyana has since secured the rights to host the 2027 CARIFT Games, while Barbados is expected to stage a 2028 edition. The North American, Central American, and Caribbean Athletics Association, NACAC, which oversees the competition, has strengthened its hosting requirements by insisting that bidding country secures sponsorship commitments and government guarantees before being awarded the event. The move is aimed at preventing host nations from incurring significant financial losses after the Games, a challenge that has affected previous hosts, including St. Kitts and Nevis, following the 2015 Carifta Games.
6: There were a number of factors that led to the belief that next year would not be the best option, and I think it would be best for some of that detail to come through the different associations involved. It had to do with preparedness of athletes and a number of factors that they felt that it would not be the best time for us to host it next year.
5: When asked whether the government would be willing to support a future bid to host the Games, Minister Duggan said the administration remains committed to bringing the event to the Federation when the timing is right.
6: Oh yes, the government is excited about bringing the Games to St. Kitts and Nevis. We just sat with them and recognized that next year may not be the best time to do so. But we are excited to bring the Games to St. Kitts and Nevis. The whole idea of refurbishing our facilities is to move more towards sports tourism. We just had an excellent meet just a weekend ago. And again, reflective of our vision of bringing the region and the world to St. Kitts and Nevis. And that is along the lines of what we want to do. However, we must also be very conscious that there's a proper timing for everything. And along with the different associations, we recognize that that wasn't the proper timing for next year. Although some persons would have wanted it, and indeed, I can't say that I wouldn't have wanted either. But I have to also be part of the collective decision. And a part of the collective decision was that next year was not the best time.
5: The Carifta Games is regarded as one of the Caribbean's premier sporting events, attracting hundreds of athletes, coaches, officials, and supporters each year. Beyond the competition, the Games provide a significant boost to sports tourism and offer young athletes an opportunity to compete against the region's best. Over the years, the event has served as a launching pad for several international track and field stars, including Jamaica sprint legend Usain Bolt and Grenada Olympic champion Kerani James, both of whom used the Carifta Games as a stepping stone to global success.
0: Thank you very much, German. The Federation of St. Kitts and Nevis has always been a top host, and obviously persons were looking forward to being in St. Kitts and Nevis for the 2027 Carifta Games. They will therefore have to hold on a little more as the decision to host the Carifta Games has been deferred. We are now in the very hot part of the year, and it has been very hot. I therefore encourage you to drink plenty fluids, especially water. It is necessary for you to do this to avoid dehydration, which is very, very serious. You must also ensure your family members and relatives drink adequate water as well. And please don't forget your pets, don't forget your animals. They too need water. Always be reminded of the speed limits and honor them. Please don't drive too close behind the vehicle in front of you. Just in case it has to stop suddenly, you will have enough time and space to decelerate without colliding. Please extend courtesy on the road to all road users, no matter what type of transportation they are using. Please don't forget to extend courtesy to the pedestrians crossing the road as well. Please be patient, or you may become a patient and you have to drive to arrive alive. I appeal to all athletes to stay away from alcohol and stay away from drugs. 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It was indeed my pleasure bringing the sports news to you. And I invite you to tune in again next time, where you will hear more local, regional, and international sports news. Before I leave you, I must implore you to always be positive in your thoughts, in your words, and in your actions. 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

0: ever hear Earthquake call and say, hello, Miss Lee? 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

0: A pleasant good morning to the Federation of St. Kitts and Nevis. So nice to be back with you all this morning. Just about 3 minutes after the hour of eight, just to remind you, welcome to today's, well, not to remind you, to remind you that you can catch us on your FM dial at 98.9. We are being simulcast on TVC Channel 40. We are on Facebook as well as YouTube. Our local numbers, 466-0989. In the U.S., 1718-285-6984. In the U.K., 0333-44-0065. So welcome to today's edition of Island Tea. It is the, 24th of July already. We have about, seven more days to go? Yeah, one more week. And then July is done. I was hanging out with some friends the other night, and one said, y'all realize how fast the day has gone? It was just 7. We were already at 9, almost 10. And the days are just flying by like crazy. So, Biff, good morning. How are you doing today?
1: Good morning, Cortens here. I am blessed, highly favored, and giving thanks. Thank you. What about you?
0: I am trying to be plenty better than yesterday.
1: And by the looks of it, you're doing an excellent job.
0: Oh, thanks.
1: You need to perhaps tell me the secret.
0: Oh, gosh.
1: welcome back.
0: Thank you.
1: And we absolutely missed you. We had German here yesterday.
0: I see that. Hi, German. Good morning.
1: And
0: what were your topics yesterday?
1: Basically, the sinking of the boat. Ferry, you know.
0: That everybody should get locked up for, except for the captains. That the captain, yeah, maybe, let's say he did have stuff in his system, right? But I know they was going to put some other chicken neck on the block and not theirs. Because, and let's make it race-wise now. As most people are saying, we have not seen the president. We have not seen the vice president. But we have seen, Lord, I don't want to sound like them, the black men that they put to the fore to take all the blues.
1: Ah.
0: And they are not in front.
1: Mm-hmm.
0: And then you're hearing varying complaints that the same Minister Edgehill, who's the Minister of Public Works, he has been complaining too many times about the boat needing a engine because that engine wasn't working. Apparently the boat works on two engines. And it was only going on one engine. So you cannot...
1: 50%...
0: Exactly.
1: Efficiency.
0: Almost everything that is made that has more than one engine can run on one engine, at a certain weight and at a certain time. So I do not know why they think, but as I said, I love my country, but my country is full of lawlessness, and the lawlessness starts from the top and then it seeps right into the bottom. And who intends to remain good, remains good. And who just intends to go the wrong way, they end up the wrong way. But an 87-year-old ferry shouldn't be in the water. When I did further research, no insurance.
1: You can't be serious, girl.
0: It's government leases to them. Government doesn't have any
1: cartons here, man.
0: Government is not insured. So it's a lot of nonsense that's going on as I continue to delve into this, as I said. So when you're going to try to put down the captain, even if he was intoxicated, even if he had marijuana, yes, he could be at fault, but other persons have to go down with him as well.
1: Heads have to rule.
0: Have to. But will it? I don't know.
1: But yesterday
0: as the opposition is saying, those ministers that are talking, that very well knew the situation, they should have been sent home until a thorough investigation was done. But of course, everybody have the work still. He come to say boat in overload. Imagine people on the boat tell you the boat overload that managed to survive. And you can tell the people them the boat wasn't overload. You were on the boat, sir? Mr. Edgehill, were you on the boat?
1: Don't get heated. It's only to get heated.
0: No, because it's ridiculous. They need to take accountability.
1: But you didn't hear. They had a brand new boat costing $12.1 million.
0: And what happened? They buy a tent.
1: Yeah, the guy, but the pier, the docking station in where he's supposed to go,
0: mm-hmm.
1: they ain't fix it. Yeah, he can't come.
0: So when were they going to fix it? Imagine he had the heart to say that old rinkadink, Vibarima, was supposed to come out of the water on December. Look when the incident happened. July. And then some other people have things to say, oh, the government do this, the government do that. If the government was doing what the government's supposed to do, we know Guyana full of water. That is infrastructure. That boat is part of infrastructure. So all of you that want to say the other government or the black government or the PNC government and do whatever, all of them to blame. But my point is infrastructure, not because the people are the less fortunate and they live that far and they don't have money to do this and they don't have money to do that. You're going to treat them how you want.
1: Well, boy.
0: At the end of the day, IGT, and if I want come for me, come for me. Are you wrong?
1: Wrong.
0: No, because it's the wrong.
1: We need to stop this thing. Governments need to stop it.
0: And it's governments on governments.
1: No, when I say that, you can't talk about the previous administration do this or do that. You are in power now. You told me you could do a better job.
0: Exactly. Than that's why I put you there.
1: I didn't use the example, you know, contents here. Suppose Sandra, whoever Sandra is, she has a boyfriend or a husband, and I trouble her. Girl, Sandra, I going to take better care of you than your boyfriend, you know, your husband, you know, because he's treating her bad. And girl, like Sandra, I'm going to take, and Sandra say, bye. All right, if I believe you, I'm going to do him, I'm going to come with you. And next thing, Sandra come with me, and I start treating her bad. And then she start to complain. Imagine I'm going to tell her, what are you complaining for? Your husband or your boyfriend used to treat you bad too.
0: But you promised me better.
1: Of course. Governments come and say, public, John Doe and Jane Doe, I could do a better job than who are in there. Take them out and put me in. So when you go in, you can't talk about, well, they do this and they ain't do this for 50 years and they ain't do that for 100
0: years. Exactly, and that's the point. Why are we living in the old relationships or the past? Exactly.
1: You say, you convince me, you are going to do a better job.
0: But you ain't doing it.
1: You can't go in there.
0: You ain't doing it. And to say that you make so much money and y'all ain't do nothing but an old rinky dink boat there?
1: So
0: that shouldn't even mean catching fish. Because the fishermen, them would have been in problems too if it was taking on as much water.
1: How long did the administration in office in government?
0: This one? I think this is their second.
1: Second term, so
0: they should have been doing something.
1: 5 years plus,
0: and that's why I said the previous administration should have done something too. The one before that should have done something, but
1: something.
0: Exactly, but
1: 87 years you're talking about.
0: 87 people going and complain. Human beings expire at 87 years. Okay, they expire. Most people expire at 87 years, and y'all expect an old boat that is iron that could leak that y'all probably patching all the time, gonna work forever. And y'all expected that boat to run on that one engine back up there with all that load? No, man. That's lawlessness. And then you ain't have proper information. You just come out and run your mouth because you want to talk. And then you talk a pack of lies and a bunch of nonsense. And people on the boat just contradicting you left, right, and center. Not because they're willful, but it's the truth. They lived it. They experienced it. They have to live with a horror because a lot of them came out by themselves. Their families are gone. Gone, you get to go home to yours. But,
1: And forgive me for ranting and raving your cartons here. That 18-year mother who had to choose between she baby...
0: And her other children.
1: Not her other children. She 2-year-old child and she 3-year-old child.
0: It's her other children.
1: No. I like to hear it so you could get it how it is. Other children, you don't get the... severity for what
0: you get the severity because she wanted all of them saved.
1: I like baby 2 year and 3 year. When I say
0: she wanted all of them, she wanted all her children.
1: But who ain't gonna want that curtains here?
0: Exactly.
1: And what we spoke about yesterday, how traumatic this will be for life, and things she's gonna see and hear, things that are gonna trigger off the memories of that night. And the degree of counseling.
0: What about the other children that were saved? Because remember, 15 children were in the mix. I don't know if they're counting the baby as a 15th because I didn't delve so deep. But what about those children? Because I see them sitting down in the front of the fishing boat with their head like hung on the side.
1: They got to lose the mother and the father and whoever and whoever.
0: I'm sure some of them children just managed to get up by themselves. Who going to take care of them? Nobody take care of you like your parents.
1: They have to have a very extremely strong counseling system in place, Cartensia.
0: I'm going to keep following because...
1: And not only for the survivors, you know, but the families of those who lost and even the families of the survivors. They got to have a counseling system.
0: Imagine regular fisherman is who went back to try to locate where that boat is. Huh? Imagine the authorities ain't doing nothing. Yeah, the opposition out there, yeah, he gonna do what he had to do because he had to let the people see that you, the current administration, is doing absolutely nothing. He's not going to pick up the bodies on his boat. He's going to call the Coast Guard because he shouldn't be picking up the bodies on
1: but
0: his boat.
1: But he was told not to pick up the bodies from Clipper Isa.
0: Exactly. So he's not doing that, right? But why should it take a fisherman with a little GPS system to go back and find the boat? Tell them the smells, tell them what they see float up, and they know exactly where the boat is. What are the authorities of my country, Guyana, yes, in South America, doing? So you see, now if these people want to be ridiculous as Essequibo, they could go tell Venezuela come take we see, because see, they ain't watching we. They ain't here. Watch you all rickety boat. I'm sure I'm going to treat us a little better.
1: They might as well do that.
0: If they were willful, I don't wish for them to do that. But just to show that what if Venezuela decide now they're making it and they come over Guyana, you all want to join us? Because you see, the guy all on a rickety boat for 87. And the people go over there, what are they going to do? What's going to happen? What is going to happen?
1: Dave Martin of the Trail Winds had a song, Not a Blade of Grass.
0: Oh, yeah. Oh, no, I ain't giving them a bit of grass, but I was just saying that.
1: Take the whole sea and whatever patterns because of how the government treating it.
0: Yep.
1: They might as well come and forget the grass and take the whole sea and everything they have.
0: No. And this is why they ain't going to get it, because Guyana is not going to allow that, because as I tell you, that is the mineral rich. Well, they're looking after it for what it can give them, but they're not looking after the people. Because it's the people that suffer. Because as the man said, he said most people were, and from the videos, they were sleeping. So when the boat captures and most people got up, they were trying to scramble for their children. So a lot of the children got trapped under the boxes and the loads, et cetera, et cetera. And yeah.
1: How well lit the place was, I don't know. Because you have to look for your child, and if it's not properly lit, you're not going to see your child.
0: Yeah.
1: And you're sleeping and you wake up with whatever, you hear the screaming and shouting.
0: The man said there's a lot of chaos, lot of screaming.
1: I forget the term that they say when you wake up and...
0: Disoriented.
1: Yeah, disoriented. You're disoriented and wondering, what's going on? And then when you hear the boat sinking or the boat is sinking, whatever they say, then you start to thinking, where Peter, where Paul, where Mary, where Sarah, where John? John, and you start to call
0: and then it capsizes, everything is thrown on persons, you have cast the content with depending on where you were seated. Listen, it's just a lot. I just can only imagine and the horror people are going through.
1: Dysfunction when it's going down.
0: Pulling you and you're fighting, you're trying to breathe, you're trying to swim up and something's still holding. Listen, That must have been horrible. And for the folks that survive and manage to hold on, as I said, we have anacondas in our waters, right? In that particular part. We have crocodiles. We have piranhas. We have arapaimas with some teeth out of this world. Imagine those things just attacking you in the middle of the night. And I'm grateful that God allowed those people who are in the water not to be bitten or attacked or squeezed or nothing by none of these things. You see? We really serve a big and a great God. And I'm grateful that he kept those persons alive. But then to find out that some of them that were found were not in the manifest. That's hurtful.
1: Up to now, you can't guarantee.
0: That's hurtful.
1: And then they were 185 people.
0: As of now, it's 197. 197.
1: You heard 179?
0: 197, I saw another report said.
1: But remember, somebody said more than 200.
0: Yeah. The passengers could tell it's more than 200. But everybody just trying to bring up the figures slightly. You know, we always got to make things look good for the public. Listen, people. Listen, I smile, but I hurt. Because people are dead, including children that didn't even get a chance to live because of the negligence of the people that their parents put in power that don't give a rat's about the people at the bottom. But none of us stays at the top, you know. I always say that. We might get a little better burial site or whatever, but guess what? The same worms eat us. The same worms eat us. None of us are better than the other.
1: Cartensia, your elections were on August the 2nd, 2020, according to your favorite tool. Google, so it therefore means that, well, this party got in and then they won again 2025.
0: Which is the same thing.
1: Which is last year, I think last year.
0: Which is the same administration, Irfan Ali and company.
1: They have another three years to go. Could the people move a vote of no confidence and call for fresh elections?
0: They could do that, but the people could do that, but would the government yield to it?
1: But the power is the people. The government, we keep
0: we
1: on
0: should
1: saying,
0: have the power.
1: The government we are should the employees.
0: But...
1: Me and you are the employers.
0: We can move them. If the person at the top, if the president, who has the highest power in the country, we don't have a GG, you know. You really think he can say, let's concede and have an election?
1: The president equates to the GG actually in the structure, you know.
0: If you want to look at it like that. Irfan is not going to call no elections because of a
1: prime minister in Guyana, We have a prime minister.
0: We have a vice president too. So the prime minister is number three in Guyana.
1: Serious?
0: Yes.
1: But we have deputy, but But with, I guess with the Republican system.
0: Republic.
1: And the system.
0: Let's leave that up north.
1: We are under the Republic and the system we are under. But again, it depends on the country.
0: Because I want to believe Barbados has a vice president now since they've gone Republic as well.
1: But they have a president. But the president is the prime minister who runs things, not the president. Unlike Guyana, the president runs things. No.
0: But who says the prime minister doesn't do things according to...
1: Mia Motley runs things.
0: Mia Motley is just bold and outspoken. Yes, she's the prime minister, but who said the president don't have power?
1: The president...
0: Her president may not be vocal like my president, but I find Guyana's president...
1: ain't vocal. Your president runs things.
0: It's a my big president difference. Is vocal. He speaks a lot.
1: He runs things. He makes the decision.
0: Well, technically, no, the vice president does. Yeah.
1: Your system is screwed now.
0: Very much. Have I sat here and painted a nice picture, folks?
1: I disrespect Cartens here. Your system is screwed.
0: The vice president right now used to be the president. I swear he still wants to be the president forever. So the average Guyanese would tell you the vice president is the president. The president is just there because he can be the president. And the other one cannot be the president anymore. But yes, it's the president, the vice president, the prime minister, and then it goes down after that, minister for this, minister for that, minister, yeah, all the way down. Yeah, but that's how it goes. But I want to believe Barbados would have a vice president as well, because Trinidad, you might want to say Kamala runs things too, but Kamala has a president and a vice president.
1: Kamala runs things.
0: Kamala is the one you see talking.
1: She runs things.
0: No, she gets orders from the top too.
1: Who top?
0: From the president and the vice president.
1: No, Cartens, they sign the sealing on the same papers.
0: She's the prime minister.
1: The same documents.
0: I guess because here we are accustomed to a prime minister, we don't see where the president comes in. But the president in Guyana, as we said, my country is not, he's not quiet.
1: There seems to be two models of that republic system. The Guyana model, where the president runs things, and the Barbados model, where the prime minister runs things.
0: But because the
1: same as Israel.
0: Because, yeah, they have... But wait. That's correct, kind sir. Thank you for that. But because we are accustomed to Barbados just having a prime minister, that's why it just seemed like the prime minister still running things.
1: But she does.
0: She's well-spoken, she's vocal.
1: Go back even before her.
0: Because it was always a prime minister.
1: The system became...
0: Under her, but it's... And that is why...
1: But Tobago...
0: Prime Minister Rowley. They had a president above.
1: Yes. The president, even if you're above, right?
0: I guess they...
1: Prime Minister on things.
0: I don't understand. I don't understand how, though, but I know it's true because... You named Mr. Tobago Prime Minister, all these people, et cetera, et cetera. But I guess because the Prime Minister took precedence, but there was always a President and a Vice President in those countries. But yes. People won't know.
1: But they sign the documents and they go, they put on the fancy head when your independence, they are national, they come and they take the parade with the hat and the feathers up and down the place and this lot of things on the chest and all of that. And the fancy sash cross them and they dress in white or whatever color they dress in. And they're on the podium. That's how the thing go, Cartens, yeah?
0: But
1: reality.
0: See, I have a commenter here. Kind sir, the president of Barbados is the governor general. Yeah, because that's how they replace it with.
1: Yes,
0: but they don't call it
1: right.
0: Governor general no
1: exactly.
0: more.
1: No, they call it the president.
0: Yeah. So. Mm-hmm. Okay, so Barbados has a deputy prime minister and then the prime minister. But I don't know if GTA got a deputy prime minister. I could check it out. But I know it's the president, vice president, prime minister, minister, this minister, that minister, health minister, infrastructure minister, all the ministers below. But I am not quite sure about that part. So, AOJ, good morning again. If you could let me know, I will appreciate that.
1: We ain't big up nobody and say good morning to Clea and all of them who are listening.
0: No, because we went straight into our topics this morning. You know how life is someday. Every day is not the same, and Friday seems to be the biggest day.
1: I guess it's the severity of the situation.
0: And the topic that will be around for a very long...
1: Not to talk about the
0: what
1: your name?
0: What?
1: The police and the guns.
0: I heard that was clarified, but I didn't get to see it, so I won't speak. So if you know something, you can talk.
1: I attended the press conference.
0: Okay.
1: But K Can we take a break and come back and talk about it, Cartensia, please?
0: All right, we can do that. Yes. So we'll take a short break and we will be right back with the attendee of the press conference. Stay tuned.
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0: question. And we're back on Island Tea, just about 27 minutes after the hour of 8. I wish we could share our in-studio conversations. Listen, we may get in a little trouble for them, but I wish we could share them. And folks, I know you're excited once we come on when the morning starts and you're ready to call. But we would like to chop up some things. And when we open the line, we'll just let you know and you just call us. Okay. This morning we start and the phones are just going off.
1: We didn't even pick up the listener.
0: We haven't even started yet.
1: So all of this is a preamble to the show.
0: Oh, well, the show started. So for all of you that listen day in, day out, week in, week out, month in, month out, years, you've been supporting us. You tell us when we're wrong. You tell us when we're right. You let us know everything that we can do to improve the show, and we are appreciative of that. So for that, I beg up everyone. I'm not going to single out because I don't want people to say, oh, you don't call my name, Cortensa. So when I sort my list out, I'm going to be calling the names again. But good morning. Good morning in the regional, international, wherever you're listening to us, diaspora, good morning. Thank you. I know there's someone in Africa that normally listens. Yes. So good evening, good night to you. My friend over there in Dubai, she normally listens. So good evening to you as well. So, Biff, you were at the press conference yesterday. I know the listeners' ears are glued to whatever they're listening to because they want to hear.

0: What is it you got from the press conference? So shoot on, sir, shoot on.
1: Before I go to your Cartensia, you got to take it easy and cool down because you might get deported from Guyana, you know.
0: Oh, well.
1: You might, when you reach immigration, say, no, we're not taking you. You might become
0: they
1: a Titian. You might become a Titian in Guyana.
0: To where? I'm not in the U.S. No. I'm born there. I have rights there. My passport says Guyana. Republic of.
1: Guyana.
0: Exactly.
1: Okay. We revoke the passport.
0: No. God, Biff wants me to tell a story, but I ain't going to tell the story. Well, no.
1: Actually.
0: I ain't going to tell the story. No.
1: Yeah, you got some views yesterday too, eh?
0: From what?
1: The listeners.
0: Why?
1: They say we as journalists.
0: Mm-hmm.
1: And the media, we basically are too soft. We don't keep entities, keep the foot to the fire.
0: But we keep the foot to the fire, and these people are so good. Y'all see what they do? They're worse than them long-time skaters. Tippy-toe, tippy-toe, triple axel, turn around. They don't tell us nothing. Nothing. Y'all see it all the time.
1: When you leave, you're none the wiser. You're more confused
0: exactly.
1: than when you went.
0: Y'all see me ask one question. And I get asked. So come on, people. No.
1: But I
0: understand and I get it. And I would like to say journalism is dead because ours is dying. Because even in the U.S., I saw when a young lady asked the president a question and he was disrespectful to her because he didn't feel he should answer it. And I'm not saying that for us here to run away from the fact that persons are saying that as media, we're soft, we're not asking, but we ask. Y'all watch us ask. I listen to Mr. Glenn Bath, I listen to all the other journalists ask. And what I get? Tippy toe. It's worse than ballerina season when it comes to them answering any questions.
1: They dance around the issues.
0: No answer.
1: But Cartensia, I had the privilege of representing WinFM 98.9 at the police head press conference yesterday.
0: Mm-hmm.
1: And I could see why people beat us, because there were only three media houses there. TV, the Caribbean TV Channel 40,
0: mm-hmm.
1: Glenn Bard representing Andrew Hugh Echo.
0: Mm-hmm.
1: There was ZIZ, and that is a given. ZIZ will have to be there.
0: Mm-hmm.
1: And WinFM 98.9. As a matter of fact, there were just the three of us in the audience.
0: Okay.
1: Which the police having a press conference, 15 guns and 1,500 ammunition.
0: Mm-hmm.
1: And, nobody interested enough to make time to go up and listen.
0: Do you think it's that people not interested or the fact that people have the access to listen to it whilst it's online? And then it's a work day too.
1: Well,
0: and then, as I said, journalism is dead, but it's dying.
1: Mm.
0: I say dead because it's not taken seriously. Like, I bought a newspaper the other day, and I was surprised at how thin the newspaper was. I remember as a child coming up, newspaper, thick, news can done.
1: You can't read off a whole paper in a week.
0: I know, the newspaper, thick, newspaper was so important. Now the newspaper is like four pages.
1: They have the information.
0: Yeah, and that's the whole point. So everything is dying. As they say, video killed the radio store, and now the internet killed the newspaper, so it's... And people are not respectful of journalists, so journalism is dying.
1: But radio can be forever here no matter what happens, eh?
0: Yeah, well, it should be. Yeah, it should be.
1: Remember, TV came in 50-something, 60-something, whatever TV came on. Radio was around long before that. And
0: you know, we used to catch, in Ghana, we used to catch television channels on radio. I don't know how that worked.
1: Perhaps leakage of frequencies. Because radio have a certain frequency to operate, TV have a certain, and some of the time if your antennas and mixers and transmitters are not properly tuned, you will get that leakage happening. So, but going back to the press conference, the question was asked about who had the authority and what the criteria were to determine that there was no malintent in the importation of the weapons.
0: And what did they explain the malintent to be?
1: That the application was made a month in advance.
0: And what happened to that application?
1: And it got lost in the rubble. And I'm paraphrasing. It got lost in the rubble because it was music festival time. So they were tied up with music festival issues. So
0: should we have somebody to just deal with emails then?
1: That's a good, because it's all about solution.
0: We can't make ourselves look so small. I don't like that explanation. We can't make ourselves look that small because people are looking at us.
1: Mm.
0: At us.

0: customs and duties and whatever. And I was fairly satisfied with that answer. However, I also asked the question.
1: But how avoiding customs? As I said, when you're bringing things into the country, you have to...
0: to declare them.
1: Send everything on the paper for customs, so...
0: They applied and they just assumed when they got there, the documents
1: would be from who?
0: From the government. The system was screwed.
1: No. This ain't...
0: The system was screwed.
1: This ain't sounding right.
0: So you
1: we apply.
0: So you're hitting me too. So you hit it, so you're punging me as a journalist too.
1: Yeah, because it doesn't make sense. It absolutely makes no sense.
0: Look back, we could have done a much better job with the answers. And I guess as time went on, they realized we would have been getting there. So the lady shot, I had about 8 more questions to ask. And yes, they give a period.
1: To my silent friend, does that make any sense? Exactly, no sense.
0: Well, that's why I said we didn't do the best job that we could have done a much better job, in my view. But I asked about the, okay.
1: So does, okay. Isn't the police, customs and all these, immigration and all these departments, don't they work together to achieve a common goal?
0: Yes, they do, and it was
1: so
0: evident.
1: So if one dropped the ball, where was the next one?
0: It was evident. And they did indicate that they were in communication with the customs. They did indicate
1: who,
0: that.
1: The police?
0: Police. They were in communication.
1: Yeah, because
0: with the
1: according to... We have a caller? Oh, according to the report, they said it was handed over to customs to deal with.
0: Mm-hmm.
1: Because of their... I don't even want to say boo-boo.
0: No infringement from the police element. They are two entities. The customs got their own charges. They could do them and things like that. And the police got their own thing. So from the police, and they didn't find any issues from their investigations. And
1: because they had the document.
0: Yes. But that doesn't prevent customs from charging them for importation without
1: but
0: a license.
1: Would we know if customs and the police had a conversation? That's why
0: yes.
1: It was handed down when I was reading the stuff. Because remember, I quoted where I got everything from. So if folks wanted to go see it, me ain't going to know. He say, I ain't able.
0: They said yes. They were in communication on the matter. But the police, they are clear that there are no...
1: The person didn't mean to smuggle them in.
0: There's no infringement of the laws from the police element. However, they do have the weapons, and they said they are not going to be released.
1: So the police has the
0: weapons? The weapons and the ammunition.
1: All right, caller, good morning. You're live on Island T. Okay, we lost that caller. Caller, you can always call back. So the police have the weapons in their possession. Mm-hmm.
0: And they are not going to be released.
1: Caller, go ahead. Good morning. How are you?
2: Good morning, guys. How are you guys this morning?
1: Good, yourself?
0: I'm slightly fevered giving thanks, thank you.
2: I'm good. No, listen, right? I watched that conference yesterday, and I don't normally watch that, I said, but I was on the road, and since I was in the car sitting back while my husband drive, we watch it. To me, the explanation, to me, they were neither here nor there. Okay, they were still wishy-washy as usual, because then okay, they claim that this person writing or emailing to get permission to bring in these weapons, but oops, it was our music fest, so we didn't have time to read the email to get back to the person. But what make you so brazen and so bold to ship 15 guns without permission? You didn't get permission, so what make you so bold to ship them?
0: Well, that is where the customs element is going to come in. Importation without a proper license and et cetera, et cetera. Because there are two sets of charges.
1: But with shipping out of these countries, right?
0: Mm-hmm.
1: Whatever country. Shouldn't their authorities ensure that what is being shipped can be accepted on the other end because they can ship them back? Okay.
0: Well, yeah, they live in the country. They don't really care about that.
2: Exactly. And then the officer went on to say that they seized the weapon, and then he go on to say they're not giving them back. But after somebody asked, but you say you're not giving them back, and another reporter asked a question about the licensing and stuff, and then he went on to say, then it's going to be up to the police. If we give them back.
1: Because once they can apply and get the license, then they should be able to get their guns back.
2: Yeah, but

0: in the way how he was putting it. Mm-hmm. Because when he said that there was not giving them back at first, he didn't go in to say that they had about the licensing part. He stated we were not giving them back. And it's only after the reporter asked the question about the licensing, then the officer went on to if and but that the decision to give them back will be up to the authority.
1: The combination of police, yes.
0: So it's like, okay, I apply for the license, but they could decide I'm not giving them back.
1: So they may not.
0: It was wishy-washy.
1: They may give them back, they may not. But they said they have...
2: But you really think... Exactly. Those persons are not us, you know. They have lawyers.
1: When you say us,
2: they have lawyers. Because we take things so easy. No. Me and talking skin color here.
1: But that
2: their mentality is not. Their mentality is not like us.
1: Okay, that is true. Everything is.
2: Most of us would just let that go. They probably don't lie up, and their lawyer probably don't deal with it behind the scenes.
1: I don't think their lawyer would have a case.
0: And then he stated
2: the lawyer would have a case. The fact that he sent something before and it was missed.
1: But
2: the lawyer ain't have what?
1: You didn't get a response.
2: But the whole point is they sent something.
0: But Cartencia, even though he did not, they sent something. He did not get a response. Mm-hmm. That do not give him the right to ship the
2: and
0: the
2: I get that. And
1: we are
2: I
1: doing
2: get that.
1: We're still doing
0: the law.
1: Diligence.
2: Yeah, but his lawyer could go behind and find some clause and some this and some that could make it work.
0: He could find a clause to override that. That's nonsense.
2: Boy, I ain't put none past these lawyers. They're good. And the mere fact...
0: That is nonsense.
2: It is, but the mere fact that... Trust me, Cleo, I think if they don't give it back, something could become of it.
0: I don't think by law, the fact that he break the law, nothing should become of it.
2: But they say he didn't break the law.
0: He didn't break the customs law.
1: Yeah, but not the
2: police. Not the law of the land.
0: But he still ain't have a. He did not have a gun license to have those guns in there.
2: Exactly. That's why they have them.
1: He could apply, and the commissioner of police reserves the right to approve or not approve the license.
0: But Cartencia, you think if me and you import those weapons without proper rights to bring them in the country, you think they were going to give them back to me and your complexion?
1: Not at all.
2: Here goes Biff and Cleo. Same thing I'm saying. This is where Biff's comment come in.
1: Not at all.
0: We can apply for as much as we want. You think they were going to give us 15, allow us to have 15 guns? And the thing about it, the police officer states they are collectible. If you're collectible, why you need rounds for them? They're collectible. They're supposed to hang on a wall or something. They don't need rounds.
2: But maybe they want the vintage round just to say what matches what.
0: Oh, really?
2: Yeah.
1: Well, the police did say that they have to... They will keep the ammunition. And you'll have to come in and ask for some ammunition, 10, 15, and there's a quota. However, when you're giving the first set, you have to bring back the shells to get replacement. So I can't give you 25.
0: How are you going to bring back a shell? They're collectible. They're not to be fired. They're not to be used.
1: Well, just in case you get crazy.
2: Yeah, but
1: that's a good point.
2: They're collectibles to be fired because they want to see how they work.
1: Police, they were locked and there was a question I needed to ask.
0: No, when you have a collectible, you don't use them. They're for display.
1: It's for display.
0: It's like a museum.
1: But just in case they are used.
2: Cleo, work with me here between the lines, please. Thank you. Yeah.
0: Listening to them, I still don't have I have no confidence in our police force. I don't believe not what they say because that's a wishy-washy. They say one thing. We know how our system works. They say one thing to the public, but behind the scene, they do a total different thing. So I have no confidence in them. I don't believe nothing they say. Because they're wishy-washy, and we know who they are already. Let's be honest. I cannot do nothing but be honest. We know who they are. So, but in any case, I'm going to come off so somebody could come on. But
2: yeah,
0: before
2: we drew
0: I
2: a break.
0: Go, just in case I don't get back keen, tomorrow will be my 39th wedding anniversary.
1: Oh. Wow. Congrats to you and your husband, Cleo. Congrats. Yeah. And so you're inviting us up for the celebration?
2: No, next year we're going to have a big one.
0: I was supposed to be home for it.
1: Oh, okay.
2: What happened? The weather?
0: Flight, everything.
1: But you'll be home for the 40th anniversary.
2: Well, Cleo, you see the break song just came in, so we'll take the break and you can always call back and we chop that up, right?
0: All right.
2: Thank you so much.
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0: curtains here. This is a hot topic, a hot potato going from hand to hand. And there is a view that the police ought not to have indicated that there was no criminal intent. The post is contending that it should have gone through the court system and let the judge, the magistrate, whatever level, decide, proven in the court that there wasn't any criminal intent and dismiss the case. And there are some cases like that. The police may know that they don't really have a case, but send it through still and let the judge make the decision. And I think there is some merit in that, that the police should have still charged the person, in hindsight, based on the input. Charge the person, let the person go to court, and then let the magistrate decide, okay, yes, I agree, there isn't any political intent, there isn't any criminal intent. And, but...
1: Sorry, that's my face.
0: But the thing about it, too, there are times when the police could, after the investigation, they indicate that there is no evidence to proceed with it. And in some cases, the police may think that there is evidence, and the DPP decides, well, we're not going to pursue it, because the case with Chubby, how is it that the matter was dropped? And the Commissioner of Police, he said, well, hey, we did all our investigations, we put our case file together, and we submitted it to the next level at the DPP, and the DPP has the right to discontinue proceedings against any individual. So he makes that in his own judgment, whatever criteria he uses. That's the DPP, and that was the case with the Chubby situation.
1: I know these conferences take time to put together before the representing bodies can come to the fore and say whatever it is they need to say to satisfy the public or give proper information, and I quote proper information. But I wish that we, as people, don't have as much time to formulate ideas because we're not getting information from the source. We let it spin out of hand and we let it get ridiculous, and then we try to come and fix it, and then it still isn't making as much sense as we would like it to make. Caller, go ahead. You're live on Island T. Good morning.
2: Yeah, good morning.
1: How are you?
2: Yeah, Biff.
0: Good morning,
2: Biff and Cousin Sid.
1: Morning.
2: Yeah, man. Yeah, Biff, man. The final takeaway for me from that situation with them guns is if other citizens can do the same thing and get away with it. You know, was a bias created? Well, was a bias created to satisfy this individual or individuals? There was a breach in customs? I don't know. There's just certain items was declared. But, you know, I would like to hear from somebody like Mark Mahorn, because, you know, he talks about the efficiency and the effective operation of these departments. And we are seeing right before our eyes, the police maybe fail, the customs maybe fail. You know, and this is where I point to the Prime Minister, because this is under his portfolio. He should come in. I mean, Biff, is the investigation over now?
0: Well, investigations may not necessarily be over. If new evidence pops up, then they'll open the case again, as is the case with any case, or as is the position with any case. Once
2: somebody like the Prime Minister, this is his portfolio. So when we're talking about job performance and that type of stuff, somewhere along the line, the Prime Minister has to get involved.
0: Yes, somewhere, but later down the line, well, I don't think he needs to get involved at this stage.
1: Yeah, because he has a PS and
2: I would agree with you, but I'm going to say still, at some point, the Prime Minister has to get involved.
0: He may have to,
2: because this is his area where he is. Got the authority over for the
0: Prevention. Ultimately. Mm-hmm. But yes, in the AG Bell, the expert on the law, he's still below the Prime Minister, so he may need to get involved before the Prime Minister. Remember, it's like a ladder. You have the Commissioner of Police.
2: We will climb the ranks. And I would partially agree with you. We will climb the ranks. Because, see, well, what happened, right? see the Destiny Project, this is the area where people are concerned about. Are they going to be able to bring their stuff in bonded and pass through customs with no check? You know what I'm saying? And now we have an incident that took place that can bring a live example. You know what I mean? And really and truly, the police, right, they don't want to admit that they messed up. Because if a man corresponds to the police department, man, we know an email is instantaneous. Seconds that once you press that.
1: But the fact that the police said they didn't see the email, Burl, isn't that them confessing and saying that they messed up?
2: Those type of things are excuses.
1: Okay. Because I would think me saying I didn't see it.
2: Those are excuses to justify their position.
1: Okay.
2: But

0: they must have somebody in that department that manages those emails. I mean, a man send your email, right? It's like be walking around with these phones all day, right? And you're saying that these phones are so smart. But when somebody calls you, you don't answer and you don't reply. A man could be on his deathbed. A man could be, somebody could be having a gun at somebody's head somewhere, and he called you to say he's in danger. And you don't answer and you don't reply for like maybe 24, 48 hours. The man is dead. Mm-hmm. I mean, somebody sent you an email and the priority wasn't there. The police don't want to acknowledge that. That's why you see the person got emboldened to just bring those guns and ammunition on in and let me deal with it later. It's like, Biff, it's like you know, your mother tell you, don't go out and hang out. You say, man, you know what? I'm not going to go out and hang out, and I'm going to just take the licks when I get back. You know what I mean?
1: Mm-hmm.
0: We got to move. We got
1: which I used to do.
0: Yeah. We got to move from in front and be proactive. You know, the guy, whoever that person is, they got emboldened. But my thing is, man, when I'm ready to come home, whether I come in home or not, can I send my gun collection from here home?
2: No, you have to do the proper thing. But this is the example that you have to take from.
0: I'm going there. Going there, Constance. Can I declare all my gun collection and send them home and let them be in the open, declare them on my custom forms and shit like that, and do exactly what the law says and get my stuff in? Can somebody of a different persuasion do this thing, the same thing, and get this stuff through? I mean, was somebody at the custom yard paid off? I mean, is this regular procedure?
2: But, bro, hold up. Remember, as we said, right, the issue with the officer saying, as someone said, the bottom line is the police force acknowledged that they dropped the ball, and that's what I'm saying. They said it out loud. We were busy. We didn't see it. We dropped the ball. They said that outright.
0: Okay, so
2: now the problem lies with customs then, and customs saw the problem. That's why customs is the one holding their feet to the fire now.
0: So it's like we got more questions than answers. So when they punt the ball back to the customs, was any law broken for the police to enforce though?
1: Based on the police, they are saying no.
2: No.
1: They were satisfied that no laws of the land, per se, let me put it that way for want of a better expression, were violated. However, the customs, they have to deal with their own issue.
2: Mm.
1: They have their own set of laws and things to go by.
0: So two things lastly, let me get off. So as we go up the ladder, right, if there is anybody in that custom place that move contrary to the law, I'll be firing them. Bottom line. And what I take away from this stuff here is...
2: You're firing them, why? If I may ask?
0: If whoever mess up, take them out.
2: Oh, because they missed the email?
0: Just as the police is admitting that they mess up, we'll just take them out. Because they're not running the department.
1: Hold on, Paul. When you say take them out, you mean dismiss them.
2: Fire them. Yeah.
1: We have to be careful with the choice of words.
2: Yeah.
0: Okay, fire them.
2: He said fire them, yeah.
0: Okay. Fire them.
1: Yeah.
0: Not take them out like how?
2: Yeah.
1: Fire them.
0: Not take them out like a gangster, but
1: fire them. Yeah. Dismiss them.
0: Because I have to be running an effective and efficient department.
1: Mm.
0: You know, and like I said, Biff, man, what I take away from this is, can another citizen do this and get away with it?
1: How they will be treated.
0: And my last point is, like we normally say, sometime after 9 days, we forget this. This is going to be one such incident because all the person has to really do now is to apply for the license. And trust me, they will transfer those guns and ammunition back to that person and give them the license to have those.
1: Well, they didn't say yes, and they didn't say no. What they said is...
0: They did, Biff, trust me. The intention is going to show later on.
1: Perhaps, but we have to take it at face value as what is said now until something different is done.

0: That's why he slide wind around certain questions. And like Cortez says, he didn't specifically said that until one of the reporters asked him.
1: But that was a good question.
0: They already have their intention. Believe that first. That's why Cortez read that release like days ago. Because they got the intention already.
1: Okay, wrap up first, please. Wrap up first.
0: In wrapping up, when we turn our backs on this incident, this news item died out, the person who just applied for the license, get the license from the police, and the guns and ammunition will be transferred back to that person. Mm-hmm. Thanks a lot, man.
1: Okay.
2: All right. Thank you, Biff. Hear me, Biff. See, now I'm calling Burl Biff. Just like how he calls me, Cleo. Thank you, Burl.
1: We take a break, Hortensia.
2: Yeah, we'll take a short break and we'll be right
1: and
2: back.
1: And cool it, Tisalan.
2: Oh, Lord.
1: Stick and stay, folks. Don't go away. We'll be right back.

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contest. Who will capture the coveted titles? 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It's Culturama 52.

0: And we're back on Island Tea just about 4 minutes after the hour of 9. And just to remind you, today at 10, we have Creative Voices with guest host. Yes, my favorite teacher of all time. Yes, my favorite teacher of all time, Miss Toni Fedrick Armstrong, will be hosting today. And her guests will be Fidelio Flaherty, Pierre Liebert, and Dr. Cameron Gill. And they will be on today at 10, so you have to stay tuned for that. Hi, favorite teacher. Yeah.
1: I'm Toni Fedrick. One of the, how should I put it? The original staff here at Win FM 98.9. Mm-hmm. And I remember she and I, we have had a relationship before that, and we were talking, and I remember scanning the airwaves and hearing the music playing, but mm-hmm. I wasn't hearing any talking. Mm-hmm. So I was trying to figure out what's happening, and she was the one who told me a new radio station is going to be coming on stream and listen, and that is when Win came on. Powerful. Mm-hmm. It was just awesome. And I believe it changed, Win FM changed the whole landscape of radio in St. Kitts mm-hmm. and Nevis. I remember I said earlier, radio is not going to go away no matter what comes, internet and whatever. And Win FM 98.9, and sorry, callers, we're not, listeners, we're not trying to change the topic, eh? But since it came up, but Win FM 98.9, it might really change the landscape mm-hmm. of radio in St. Kitts and Nevis, because as we have been hearing the opposition, and we've been hearing that for decades, the opposition should be allowed to be on national radio. And when
0: but
1: that,
0: why are they not on though? I always question that.
1: Ridiculous.
0: Because radio is radio, not because it caller go ahead.
1: And because, and the thing is, it when you're in opposition, you say this, and when you get in government, you don't do anything about it. And you go back in opposition, and you rant and rave about it, and you go back in government, and you still don't do anything about it.
0: Yeah, because so, that was your turn, so you keep them out, but I just...
1: So, Win FM was an outlet for the opposition, well, anybody mm-hmm. to use, and the opposition, they were using Win FM to good effect. And, well, we're still here. And we...
0: You have a caller?
1: And I think Win FM would be considered more the neutral station.
0: Good morning, caller. How are you?
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2: Good morning, Cortensia. Good morning, Choi.
1: Good morning.
0: How are you?
2: Yeah, it was a welcoming balance in the way how the political divide is. And I think it's where a ruling party will have the monopoly of the national radio system and the other voices is like almost zero. And that's why I said the other day that ZAZ used to be more balancing prior to this administration, you know. But I recall, though, with Win FM Radio coming on stream, and I have, and that is where I found my voice, Joy, on Win FM.
1: Mm-hmm.
2: I was this quiet person, and when people see me today, they can't believe that this is the guy that echoes, his voice echoes and reverberates so much on radio. And that is why I don't abuse the radio station. That is why I discipline myself in terms of letting my voice be of essence and holding back and people wanting people to yearn to hear my voice. Because when I come, I do come. You know what I mean? With the authority and the command of what my voice. It was on the Toni Fedrick. And that is where I even send out. At the time, I was cleaning up the Newtown community and all of that. And God bless his soul, may he rest in peace, Alfonso Bridgewater, when they had, the Talking Trash program and all of that. Yes, that's when I found my voice. And person started to want to know, who is this guy, you know? Who is this guy who comes across so sensitive and sensible and, you know what I mean, articulate and with logic as well? And so Win FM serves its purpose. But let us go back to the matter, because I heard about this. I tuned in to, I heard something earlier this morning. Whether the police drop the ball or the customs and excise department, it is laughable to our nationals in the diaspora and us home here, and persons who will tune in, people who love St. Kitts and Nevis, it is laughable to know that here is it. 15 guns was intercepted, and it is not conclusive. I don't care if it's not conclusive now. the conclusion will have to be that these guns will have to be taken into the police custody and some charges has to be laid.
0: But the police do have the guns.
2: Yes, but mm-hmm. whatever the charges, the guns just didn't come here just by themselves in a container by themselves. Someone has to bear the responsibility. It is laughable, and I call it the Jesus syndrome. This man, is he a Caucasian? That he looks like Jesus? That Jesus does no wrong? So therefore he cannot do any wrong either? He is not guilty? Come on. It is laughable to the nation of Sinkies and Nevis. We really need a wake-up call, you know. And if we have ears to hear and eyes to see, this weather phenomena should tell us, wow, a friend of mine, he traveled and St. Vincent and the Grenadines is looking so green. And I was saying, well, all right, I think it's going to a kind of, mm-hmm. you know, drought-like farm. Maybe it's the entire Caribbean.
0: Yep.
2: No. It's not to say we're not going to get rain. We're going to get rain, but we have not gotten any rain. Normally, April, May, we will get a little trickle. We know normally down in September, that is when the rainy season comes. But it is hot. It is hot.
1: El Nino.
2: Pardon me?
1: El Nino.
2: Yeah, it is real hot. But in comparison to other Caribbean islands, they are getting a better rain than us. And it's not to say we are competing with them on that scale. That is why I resent when we say we pray that hurricane don't come our way. Well, if we're going to pray that hurricane don't come our way, because it's a phenomenon, they will come our way. Where would they go? To Antigua, or St. Lucia, or Grenada? They are kith and kin alike, all these islands. So if we're going to pray for hurricane to don't come, think it is in Nevis way, let us pray for the hurricanes to don't come in the Caribbean, period. But how are we going to do that? Because they have to go elsewhere. Because these phenomena are much older than humanity. They are much older. It's a phenomenon that, you know, fire cooks our food. But you said this fire is a good servant, but a bad master.
1: Mm-hmm.
2: The wind blow, the traffic, trade wind. But yet sometimes it blows hard that it'll topple our houses and so forth. These are things we have to live by and understand the phenomena of what creation and nature and the ecology brings to us. And let's hope when we pray not just for Sinkies and Nevis, but we pray for the whole world in general.
0: Yep.
2: Thanks for listening.
0: All right. Thank you very much for your contribution as well. And in 3 minutes' time, we should have Dominic on. He says he's on his way. He's become quite the communicator since we had our little chit-chat. So, yeah, you should be in with us this morning. And I know it's the insurance company, TDC, is celebrating 39 years. So they've been around since 1987. So whomever was born in 1987 and celebrating today, kudos. You got one. This is your last year of the 30s. You're now going into your fourth century next year, so enjoy it to the max. And for whomever is celebrating today, be it 39, less or more, happy, happy birthday on behalf of us here at Island Tea and the entire Win FM family. So they will be in shortly. So Biff, anything we want to use the minute for before we take the break and they arrive?
1: Well,
0: the comments, let me go to those.
1: Well, you look at them as St. Paul's, SL Hartford St. Paul's, the football club. They are currently in Trinidad competing in the Caribbean CFU Shield. So they have a chance to go to the CONCACAF Club. They're playing Hellenites out of the Virgin Islands today.
0: Mm-hmm.
1: So the whole of St. Kitts and Nevis, they are representing St. Kitts and Nevis, not just St. Paul's. Mm-hmm. So congratulations to them and the best wishes there because they won the league last year. And something that is disturbing, Cartensia, the funeral for the right excellent Sir Garfield Sobers.
0: Mm-hmm.
1: That is on the 29th.
0: Mm-hmm.
1: And that is when West Indies playing Pakistan in a test match. That is day five of the test match.
0: So you mean, so the West Indies, the entire cricket team won't be able to attend?
1: Oh, well, the funeral should have never been on that day, Cartensia.
0: It's not those folks that said it. Maybe it's his family.
1: Yes, and
0: so we can't tell them until they laid loved ones. Exactly, we can't tell them until they loved ones to rest. It would have been nice if they could have put it around that.
1: But it's a state funeral, so the government has a hand in it, I believe. And
0: but can the government stop the match? Remember, these matches are paid for. Exactly, they're paid for. People expected them to come live. That's why they start on time.
1: The argument is the funeral should have been set at a different date, as opposed to on the day of a test match. Why not the day after or something? Because the hierarchy.
0: Since he was the best test player, maybe all of it coincides. Although everybody isn't going to get to go.
1: I'm not seeing the prudence in it.
0: Okay. All right. Well, I'm not going to fight with the family of laying their loved one to rest. So here goes. Let's get to the comments and we will begin. Someone says we are screwed. Two foreigners can import guns and get away with it. They said Westminster copycats. They need to just get rid of those positions. Nobody vote for them. They said, so Biff, you agree the clarity was provided yesterday at the police high command's press conference, and the person has a question mark, so maybe you can answer them. And he said, before I start questioning, let me first say, you were in unique form yesterday. You asked the first hard question. So you have to move Biff out of the, amateur? You saw Biff at the press conference now.
1: Thank you very much. Thank you very much.
0: So, it says, this was not a smuggling operation. Somebody said, this was not a smuggling operation. We need to get rid of the entire Westminster system. Start electing mayors and village leaders instead of MPs. Caller, go ahead. You're live on RNT. Good morning.
3: Yeah, morning. It's me again. No, yesterday, let's talk about destiny, right? Yesterday, someone asked a question about destiny. I think it was Babe. And did you hear the answer he gave you about they're talking about security guard? Baby, remember the question you asked?
1: I think it was bad.
3: Somebody asked channel.
1: Yeah, I think
3: question.
1: It was TV channel.
3: And he answered telling them that, they want to know if they can have their own, they want to have their own security people.
1: And he did say they can have their own security, like just like Warsaw Central Bank. He called a few examples. But not that. He also said that the police would be, just like how the police operated, any part of St. Kitts, the police will be operating there as well.
3: No, but Biv, he well know that the argument is not about security people.
1: Yes.
3: Security people, a security company, that was not the issue. The issue was that they want autonomy. Autonomy means they're left to create their own laws and rules. They can override our laws, our constitution.
1: But they said
3: they
1: no.
3: Want to override.
1: The police said no, none of that will happen.
3: Biff, you buy what they're trying to sell us?
1: Well, we have to believe that, Cleo. Until or unless something contrary happens, we have to believe it. We have no proof to disbelieve it.
3: But so why would you request autonomy? Why would anybody request you coming into a man's country? Why would you request putting in the deal the word autonomy?
1: The thing is either they get it or they don't.
3: Okay.
1: And I'm confident they won't get it. I'm confident they won't. And it's not that I'm supporting the police. I am confident they won't get that at all, Cleo, because if they do, that's a can of worms being opening up. That's a precedence being set. And one, it may very well happen here in St. Kitts. As a matter of fact, some persons are already saying we have SSDs here in St. Kitts. I don't know, but other countries, I believe other countries are looking and listening at this situation as well. Because according to how this goes, it's going to happen. It may very well happen there again because a precedence has been set in the Commonwealth or wherever, the Caribbean, whatever you want to look at it. That's just my view.
0: Okay.
3: Oh, boy. Cartencia, did you see the story of the 10-year-old in Jamaica that was...
1: Yes, that's sad.
3: Great, and the man cut her throat, killer, and the citizen of the community did justice and chop him up.
0: No, I didn't see that.
3: Yeah, a 10-year-old little girl, her grandma sent her to the store.
0: Oh, boy.
3: Guy from the same village. And the funny thing is, the guy is her cousin, and he accustomed to rape well, great, because nowadays you can't even say the words, them, the calico. You're accustomed to do this to other people.
0: Okay.
3: And they send it to the store, and the poor child did not make it back home alive. He molested her and cut her throat. And the community did jungle justice and chopped him up. And,
0: oh, wow. And so he's dead too.
3: Oh, boy. Help us. I'll come on so someone can come on. Help.
1: Yeah, okay. Cortensia, before you continue, I got a comment.
0: Dominic here too.
1: Tell Burl, yes, he can. We will just hold them until he gets the license. That is, and this is from a member of the hierarchy of the police force. Okay. Saying they will hold the guns until he gets a license. And once he gets the license,
0: he can have his guns. Told y'all. Told y'all. Or else. Don't. All right. So we're going to take a short break. And then we're going to have Dominic. He's right here in studio with us. So stay tuned. Tell a friend. Dominic is on. And you know the laughs are going to go. Although it's a serious topic. The insurance company celebrates 39. So stay tuned for that.
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0: back on Island T, and as promised, you see him. Yes, he's been doing the most already for the morning. But welcome back to the studio. Welcome to Island T. And he has brought a guest with him, the lovely Miss Wilkes. Good morning. Welcome to Island T, and welcome to the studios of Win FM. How are you doing this morning?
1: Good morning. I'm well, thank you. Thank you for having me.
0: Our pleasure. And as I said before, we're going to be talking about insurance. So congratulations on achieving 39, the last year of your 30s. Next year is big party, 40, yeah, no?
2: Big
0: four
2: party.
0: Decades.
1: Definitely.
2: Yeah, 40, yeah. Four decades. 4 decades of providing insurance.
0: Uh-huh.
2: It's in Kitson, Nevis, and to some extent further afield. Wow.
0: Oh, wow. Well, Flames did say he has the other person online. So should we start with Mr. Wilkes here in studio?
2: We could start with Miss Wilkes.
0: Okay.
2: Studio,
0: all right, Miss Wilkes, you can take it away.
2: So
1: great. Good morning again. Today's a very, very special day at TDC Insurance Company because we're celebrating 39 years of serving the people of St. Kitts and Nevis. This milestone is about much more than the number of years we have been in business. It represents 39 years of trust, relationships, service, and commitment to our customers and our community.
2: Okay.
0: All right.
2: Vanita on a roll. 39 years of trust.
0: So let us talk about reflecting on the 39 years.
2: So over the 39, TDC Insurance Company has done a lot of things as it relates to not just insurance, but I'd like to highlight some of the community aspects that we've done.
0: Mm-hmm.
2: We've partnered with the Royal St. Christopher and Nevis Police Force to highlight the importance of road safety. As a matter of fact, I'm going to give kudos to TDC Insurance Company. They were the front runners for the Buckle Up campaign. I don't know if Biff would have remembered the Buckle Up campaign, driving on public transport. There was a little yellow sticker that said, "Buckle Up, Your Expected Home." That initiative came out of TDC Insurance Company Limited.
0: Okay.
2: We've also partnered again with the Royal St. Christopher and Nevis Police Force regarding signage. Some of the signage that you've seen around town or around the island, those directional signs and so forth were donated by the TDC Insurance Company Limited. We've also partnered with a number of legal fraternities to organize training sessions for our drivers, not just the bus drivers or the omnibus drivers. We've done it for commercial, we've done it for private. So we've been at the forefront when it comes to education and community development. As a matter of fact, last week, the insurance company had a chance to once again support the St. Kitts and Nevis Fire and Rescue Services summer camp. That's something that's very dear and near to us. So we continue to support that initiative. Since its inception, we've been there supporting the importance of fire safety and making sure that we continue our educational campaign, even at that level with younger persons. So outside of the corporate level, this insurance company has been quite a community mover and shaker, whether it's behind the scenes or for those persons who didn't know, now they know.
0: Okay, so we have your co-worker on the line. Mm-hmm. So
2: we'll be joined by Oyaka Nisbet. Oyaka Nisbet is the supervisor for the Nevis office, and Ms. Nisbet has also been part and parcel of some of these presentations that we're doing. So we'd like to say good morning to Ms. Nisbet. Ms. Nisbet?
3: Hi, good morning.
2: Good morning, good morning.
3: Thanks for having me.
2: You're very welcome. Would you be able to tell us how you feel about 39 years of providing insurance coverage, not just for St. Kitts, but for Nevis in particular? What are you feeling today? How are your thoughts about reaching such a significant milestone, knowing that you're on the verge of 40?
3: Well, 39 is a great milestone on its own, because at the end of the day, we would have been in the community and out there building relationships with customers for 39 years, and that is something to be very proud of, because it means then that we are a sustainable company that looks out for the people. So 39, I would say kudos to TDC and congratulations to TDC Insurance on their 39th anniversary. I would say go ahead and continue to build the relationship that we are already establishing with customers, and just give them our best, and they'll do the rest.
2: Well said. Yeah.
0: I like that.
2: Yeah, well, just invest and then we give them the rest. So those are just, thank you, Oyaka, for your insight on that. Now, we've also, for those persons who might not know, we also have our website. So for those persons who are looking to find out more about TDC Insurance, they can go to our website. And, of course, they would have an opportunity to see some more about the company and what it does. We just do also put out our newsletter. Mm-hmm. We put out a quarterly newsletter of updates and insights from the company as well about some of the products and services that persons might not have been familiar with. This is, again, another outreach campaign that TDC Insurance Company Limited has been endeavoring to do. And it continues so that persons who are looking for an insurance company of choice, not because I work for TDC, but I think it's only fair that you look at TDC Insurance as your first option. Because mm-hmm. our team is trained. We have certified trained staff, certified trained and experienced. Am I correct, Vanessa?
1: Definitely.
2: Certified trained, experienced and diverse. Oyaka could agree to that as well. Yeah, that we're diversified. We have a wide range of the team is diversified. We're not just locals and so forth. It's a diversified team. Mm-hmm. So that's another plus for us, and it comes with the years of experience.
0: Okay.
2: A lot of our staff has under the belt. Yeah, they look young and so. They got a lot of experience under the belt. A lot of experience.
0: I think I said that, right? I think I said that.
2: Yeah, you like me, you said Vanessa.
0: Oh, my gosh. So let us talk about the importance of your customers trusting you. I know Oyaka touched on it, but how does it feel when you have repeat customers? They send new customers. They can say, oh, Dominic referred me. Not saying that they're using your name, but
2: yeah,
0: a customer. But Dominic referred me. How do you feel, Ms. Wilkes, when they come in and Oyaka, when they come in and say things like that to you?
1: It's an amazing feeling because we value our customers.
0: Mm-hmm.
1: And knowing that we have repetitive customers, whether it is based on new business, walk-ins, or referrals,
0: okay,
1: the same value is extended throughout the entire process.
0: Okay.
1: So we are proud of the role TDC Insurance has played in helping individuals, families, and businesses protect what matters most.
0: Mm-hmm.
1: Over the years, we have built lasting relationships with customers who have trusted us to be there when we need them the most. This anniversary is no different. This gives us the opportunity to reflect on our journey and appreciate everyone who has helped make the journey possible.
0: All right. And I see no company reaches 39 years without dedicated employees. So do we have a person that started with the insurance company in Ida Sinkett or Nevis still with the insurance company?
2: I don't think.
3: Yes, we do.
0: Ooh.
3: We do have the...
2: Ooh, yeah.
3: But she's currently out on vacation, Miss Rubicella Jeffers.
2: Okay. I was coming
3: she
2: to that.
3: She would
2: yes.
3: have 30 plus years with TDC Insurance.
0: Okay. Wow. So congratulations to her.
2: Yeah.
0: Wow.
3: Yes.
2: Well, Yako is on point.
0: Yeah.

0: for majority of those years is a great experience on its own. You build lasting relationships with your colleagues as well as with the customers that you interact with on a day-to-day basis. To touch base on when you spoke about referrals, one of the things that I know TDC does, and we appreciate customers for their referral service, is that we offer a fee.
1: Oh, nice.
0: So we give you a little fee, a payment to refer a customer. Once the customer does the business with us and pays their premium, the referee ends up getting paid for their referral. So one of the things I think customers can attest to is if I have an insurance and I recommend my brother or sister that referral fee, I get it. And, you know, I will be entitled and what to refer more customers, because as it is, a few is being involved. I'm getting paid to promote TDC insurance.
1: An insurance that I would have dealt with as well, and it's proven fruitful to me, so that's why I can refer people to it. So I know Dominic touched on commitment to community already, so let's talk about the customers. You know, when his anniversary customers come in with a snack plate, a little drink, a little this, you know, we come in. So what?
0: That is true.
1: What? So, Ms. Wilkes, what do we have in store? And Oyaka for the customers. Today, I'll start with Ms. Wilkes first.
2: Okay, so this anniversary is really about just saying a big, big thank you to our customers. Like we've mentioned before, we are nothing without them. So for this 39th anniversary, we are giving small tokens of appreciation to our first 39 customers that visits the main office that is located within St. Kitts today.
1: Okay.
2: This is an opportunity to show support, not just to the customers, but also to anyone who visits the office.
1: Okay.
2: And I say a big, big thank you once again.
1: So, Oyaka, do you have the same reciprocation over there in the lovely island of Nevis?
0: Yes, we do. We do extend the same appreciation. We have, like you would have mentioned, our snack plate.
1: So you have snack plates around?
0: Yeah, we do have.
1: Ooh la la! So customers, you heard it here first.
0: Pay your premium, pay your policy, and you get a chance to dip and win a prize, a gift, something that speaks to us giving back to the customers on our 39th anniversary. So you will get a snack plate, you will get a little drink, and you get the opportunity to dip in the basket and win a prize.
1: Oh, that's sweet. So you see, I mentioned a little drink. I was only open for a snack plate. You know, we got a snack plate and a little drink, so you all go on down to TDC.
3: And we got referral.
1: All of that. All of that.
3: Got to refer.
1: So go on down to TDC, as she said, pay your premiums, do whatever you need to do, get your little snack plate, dip your hands in the bin, and you never know, you could come out a winner.
3: I think the fact that they're already in the building means that they're a winner already.
1: Yeah.
3: They're part of the celebrations for the 39th anniversary.
1: Any specific prize in there so we can get them to run on over quicker?
3: I'm not familiar.
1: Oh, you're not familiar with the dip, Miss Wilkes?
2: No, I will definitely say come on down.
1: Okay, just go.
2: I will say come on down.
1: This is it. The price is right.
2: You
1: at TDC Insurance. Go on down.
3: The price is right. The price. Price. That's why I walk in.
1: You were saying something? Oyaka?
0: Once you pay your premium, you get a prize. That's it in itself.
1: Oh, look at that. Pay your premium, get a prize.
0: You're getting your snack plate for free. You come in, get your snack, your drink, your dip, you win. You're guaranteed to win something.
1: Yes. I like how she coined that, you know. Y'all got to coin that, you know. All right. So let's talk about...
0: Marketing has to pay me.
1: Okay, Dominic.
0: Yes.
1: Oh, yeah, because you have to pay her.
3: I made note.
1: So let's talk about looking ahead. Now that we are at 39, we said next year is going to be the fourth decade. So what do we do as we continue on? Ms. Wilkes, you can take it away.
2: So while we celebrate today, we are also focused on the future. We remain committed to delivering excellent service and building even stronger relationships with our customers. We will continue to evolve, improve, and adapt to meet the changing needs of the people we serve. Our goal remains simple, protecting what matters most.
1: I like that. I like that. And I know it's the same sentiment over there in Nevis. I'm so happy that we have a representative from Nevis on the line as well. And we have come to that fancy part.
3: Yes, we have a giveaway.
1: All right.
3: We have an anniversary giveaway. So we're going to open the line. And Vanita, you want to tell us what the question
1: and
3: is?
1: Folks, this is only for the anniversary giveaway, okay? Any questions, you go over there, you ask the questions, and remember, snack plate and drinks over there, right?
3: Right.
1: Okay,
3: all
1: right.
3: You pay your premium, you
1: yes.
3: get recognized and stuff.
2: That's
1: yeah.
2: right. So we have an anniversary giveaway today,
1: mm-hmm.
2: because we value our customers, and we appreciate all you do and the support you give us. So the question for today is, any of the listening public, if you can tell us what is our theme, our motto, our slogan of TDC Insurance?
1: I guess I can't participate.
2: No, you can't.
3: Unfortunately, I'm so sorry.
1: All right, so call as you heard her. You want to repeat
2: so
1: it
2: I'm
1: for now?
2: I'm going to repeat again. So the question is, what is the slogan, motto, our theme for TDC Insurance?
1: Do we have any takers, any callers?
3: Any
1: is it? Oh boy, no you're all prize to win. You
3: no
1: getting
3: calling?
1: Free drinks, free snack plate, and a prize. Okay.
3: Oh, okay.
1: All right. So Oyaka, unfortunately, not for the call to come in. We will have to cut you, but it was indeed a pleasure. So I hope encourage the folks from Nevis to call in as well, so
3: please,
1: that they can win. Okay, so thank you so much for joining us today.
0: Thank you very
3: You're
0: much.
3: You're welcome,
0: for having
3: and I hope you'll
0: me.
3: Join us at another time.
0: Everyone has a blessed and wonderful day, and happy 39th anniversary to TDC Insurance. And we look forward to being here next year for our 40th, which will be bigger and greater.
1: Indeed. Thank you.
3: Have a good
0: Thank
3: day.
0: You. Okay, bye.
1: Goodbye. So, callers, once again, Miss Wilkes, I don't know why I want to change your name, but ask him the question again. Let's see if we got
2: so
1: a sticker.
2: So the question is, what is the theme or motto slogan for TDC Insurance?
3: And this is open to kitchens and divisions. Anyone can call in.
2: Yeah, that's
1: except
2: right.
1: Hortensia.
3: Yes.
1: Yeah.
3: Anyone can call in and win themselves.
1: Anyone? We have a caller?
3: A gift.
1: Oh, call it. Seriously, I wasn't listening.
3: No caller?
1: What?
3: Maybe we should give it away to someone else? I don't think we should give it away. So we're going to try that again. Sorry, Hortensia. I'll bear that in mind, but we'll try that again. So for those persons who've just tuning and are listening,
1: mm-hmm.
3: TDC Insurance Company Limited is celebrating 39 years. And for the first person who calls in and tells us the correct slogan, motto,
1: mm-hmm.
3: tagline for TDC Insurance, wins themselves I'm advised it's a bundle, so it's not one item.
1: All right, so we have a caller. Ding, ding, ding, caller, what is the answer?
3: Buckler.
1: Hello?
3: No, I'm sorry. No, that's not correct.
1: No, sorry. That was the first ever campaign
3: right,
1: TDC had with the police.
3: Right.
1: Yeah, but no. Remember, they have a slogan.
3: Right.
1: I wish I could.
3: The company slogan.
1: Oh, my God. I can't tell y'all.
3: Okay.
1: I can't tell y'all, man.
3: Any more takers? To tell
1: oh,
3: us today.
1: So they weren't listening?
3: So.
1: Oh, gosh.
3: The TDC Insurance Company Limited.
1: Mm-hmm.
3: Slogan. Do you think we should give them a hint?
2: No, not
1: no.
2: yet.
3: Okay,
2: no.
3: So we're giving them a hint. So this item is not a one item. It's a bundle of items.
1: Mm-hmm.
3: So it's a bundle of items complements TDC Insurance Company Limited. So
1: mm-hmm.
3: you call in and you tell us the slogan or the motto or the tagline for TDC Insurance Company Limited, and it is yours. So we're going to listen for the first correct answer.
1: Mm-hmm.
2: And just for a hint, it's not a one word.
1: Yeah,
3: it's
1: exactly.
2: It is a sentence.
1: Yeah,
2: it's very
1: a phrase,
2: catchy.
1: Yeah.
2: You hear it all the time.
1: Yeah, she said it already for the morning
3: yes,
1: more than once.
3: Yeah.
1: I have it right in front of me here in a box. And
3: I
1: can't say nothing about it.
3: Well,
1: I can't say anything about it. See, I can't participate.
3: And
1: mm-hmm.
3: neither can I, but yeah.
1: Listen, I wanted to win for me, okay? I don't know about you. We have a caller. Caller, go ahead.
4: Good morning. Three insurance guarantee peace of mind.
3: Say that again.
4: Peace of mind. TDC insurance company providing peace of mind.
3: I really want to give it to you.
2: You're close.
3: But you're so close.
1: Yeah, but you're yet so far.
3: I'm going to give you an opportunity to go back. Think again.
1: Google it even.
3: Google it. Check the website. Do something. Drive down Central. West Street. Drive down West Coast Street. Look on the internet and then call me back.
1: Yeah.
3: But you're very close. Thanks for trying. Any more takers for the?
1: Come on, folks. Dominic's time is running down. I want this prize to be given away.
3: 39th anniversary bundle giveaway. Just call in and tell us the company slogan, our company motto. And the bundle is yours.
1: All right, caller, go ahead with the answer.
5: As I was, together we succeed.
3: Together we succeed is the TDC motto. That's the general one.
1: Yeah.
3: But we're looking for the one specific for TDC insurance.
1: All right, so come on, callers. We don't want the time to run all the way down.
3: And we don't want to take the bundle back to the
1: No, exactly. I don't want it to go back.
3: No.
1: Huh? Okay, somebody said leave it with them.
3: Imagine, if you could tell us when we're finished.
1: But if I can't participate. Right. No.
3: Anita, no hints, no clues, no nothing for those persons who just tuned in.
2: No.
3: Who want to?
1: We don't have a call. Do you have a caller right now?
3: We have a caller.
1: Okay. No, we don't.
3: So.
1: Oh boy.
3: Do we want to give away a hint for the person who are listening to find out to tell us the rest of the motto if we give them a piece?
1: No.
3: Okay, I'll give you a piece. At TDC Insurance Company Limited, we, and then give me the rest of that. 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No, dear.
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3: paying attention, yeah. That's correct, yes.
1: Okay.
3: Yes.
1: All right, so I had the wrong thing too, so y'all, I want to lose.
3: and look at that. We're getting that.
1: I know, I had the wrong thing in the box. Y'all, let me give you a joke now. I had protecting what matters most as the thing. Shameful.
3: We do, but that's not
1: I know that part, but that's not it.
3: No takers?
1: Remember?
3: At TDC Insurance Company Limited, we...
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3: Okay.
1: All right, caller, go ahead.
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1: And I'm glad that's your company, but that's not the answer, caller. 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
3: Thanks for trying.
1: Thank you.
3: So, at TDC Insurance Company Limited, we...
1: Y'all, the two of them just gave away the whole thing almost.
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3: And I'm rolling. 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
1: Oh my God. 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
3: It sounds as if you're trying out for you're ahead for the 40th anniversary
1: jingle.
3: You're ahead for the 40th
1: anniversary jingle. Nobody, no callers.
3: No callers want to.
1: Lord. So at TDC Insurance.
3: Okay
1: go ahead, caller.
3: Listening, good morning.
1: Go ahead.
3: Yes.
6: At TDC Insurance Limited, we gave you peace of mind.
3: Oh my God.
6: We gave you peace of mind.
3: We do something else. That G word is the word we're looking for. We give you something else. You want to give it another try before you leave? At TDC Insurance Company Limited, we... You're 99.9% there.
2: Another caller.
1: All right. Caller? We have a next caller? Because we lost that one. Oh, man. Okay, so...
3: She was so close, I wanted to give it to her.
1: So you want us to go this path and this path and then leave that path there for them?
3: Okay, so... Go ahead.
1: I'll let you
3: out. So at TDC Insurance, that caller who just called in was very, very close. So at TDC Insurance Company Limited, we... And peace of mind. There's a word there that we're looking for.
1: Not a word, more than a word.
3: Well, a word or some
1: words. A phrase.
3: Oh, yeah, a phrase. Yeah. I'm glad you're here making sure that I do the right thing. So we're looking for that phrase.
1: Just say you want one word.
3: Yeah, we want that phrase in between. So at TDC Insurance Company Limited, we peace of mind. Somewhere there. Give us the phrase and you're good to go. Well, we know that. We know that. We know that already.
1: You can't be in it. Paula, go ahead.
3: Good morning.
1: Paula?
3: Yeah, I could hear the caller, but there's some noise in the background.
1: Remember, you have to turn the radio down a bit.
3: Right.
7: Hey, good morning.
3: Good morning.
7: At TDC Insurance, we guarantee a peace of mind.
1: What's it? The representatives.
3: There's a little phrase missing.
1: A little piece in between.
3: There's a little phrase missing. Yeah.
2: So we're gonna give another hint.
1: Okay.
2: And caller, you thanks can for trying. If you wanna try again.
1: Right. Don't hang up yet.
2: Don't hang up yet.
3: Okay, we're gonna give you a hint.
2: At TDC Insurance, we take guaranteeing your peace of mind.
3: What do we take?
1: Man, we're trying here.
3: Well, okay, we got.
1: We went over time and all with this, so to ensure that somebody can get it. Yeah. And as Flame sort of said, we have one more minute because, as we said, we have creative voices, so we have to make way for them. So please call in the minute. We want to give it away.
3: Yes, we don't want
1: to. We want you
3: to
1: call Ms. Vanita Walters to go pick up your stuff today.
3: Or we want to collect it from Oyaka and Nevis.
1: Oh, yes, yeah. Yes. So, Nevis, St. Kitts, call right quick. Any callers yet?
3: No callers.
1: Okay, we have a caller. Caller, go ahead.
3: Caller?
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3: Good morning.
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1: Listen, we gave y'all all the resources. 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I'm sad I couldn't win. My silent colleague couldn't win. 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
3: I was over here sweating, hoping one of the customers would.
1: 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Not with Dominic. You could come by yourself. And Dominic, thank you for always coming in.
3: It's a pleasure.
1: So this is where we bring it to a close. You're welcome. 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

0: Good morning. You're tuned to WinFM 98.9, and welcome to another edition of Creative Voices. My name is Toni Frederick Armstrong. I am sitting in today for the usual host, Susan Owen, and really pleased to be here today. Of course, always lovely to be back on the airwaves at 98.9. But even more importantly is that today, I'm sitting in with some gentlemen to have a very important discussion, and it's something that I also feel very passionate about. So that was a very easy, yes, I'd be happy to do this today. We're going to take a pause for a most important cause. I'm going to come back and introduce you to the guests today on Creative Voices.
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0: Welcome back. And for those who are just joining us, you're tuned to Creative Voices. And I am your guest host for today, Tony Frederick Armstrong. Tony is fine. I've known these three gentlemen in different capacities for many, many years. And I hope they're as comfortable with me as I am with them. And I think it'll make for a really relaxed and very important conversation. I have with me today Dr. Cameron Gill, who is a senior lecturer and coordinator of Caribbean Studies at the Clarence Fitzroy Bryant College. I've also got, I'm saving the best for last, Mr. Limewood. I've also got with me Mr. Fidel Aflahati, who is the senior project manager of research development unit, of the research development unit at CFBC. He is also an advocate for historical conservation, the son of the late national archivist, Victoria Aflahati. I don't think you could have grown up in her home without having a passion for historical conservation. And I know she is looking down and very, very proud of him today. He's with us today as well, carrying the torch for some of her passions. And of course, a long time person that I've admired, Mr. Pierre Leibert, who sits with us today in his capacity as Director of Culture. Dr. Gill and Mr. Aflahati are lobbying for the inclusion of some of our ancestors to become national heroes. And all the lobbying in the world gets a lot further ahead when you have the support of the government. And so we're really pleased to see that the Ministry of Culture is on board with this. And I know that everybody doesn't think the same way, and with Pierre at the helm, spreading the word and making sure that the right people hear the message, I feel very good about these initiatives. but I'm going to start today with Dr. Gill, who I know has been on this program many times. Dr. Gill, just briefly, and then we'll get into a bit of the history of Marcus of the Woods, just briefly, tell me about this decision to expand our national hero complement, if you will. Sure. And certainly this is surprising. Our national heroes have all been political figures and, you know, leaders of the country type of thing. But you think national hero, and a lot of people think national hero, goes beyond this.
1: Yes.
0: So talk to me about that and just briefly who your guy is.
1: First of all, pleasant good morning, Tony, my two colleagues, Fidel and Pierre, and to the listening public, so thanks all for being here. Okay, I'll give a background. So as we know, our common path to national heroes are individuals who fully deserve the honor of being national heroes. All the world have contributed to our development, and a lot of the rights, the freedom, the privilege that we take for granted today, they would have sacrificed and worked hard for these. However, we need to bear in mind that the struggle that brought St. Kitts and Nevis to where it is today, that struggle did not begin in the 1930s or the 1940s. The 1930s and 40s, with the workers' movement, was a very important chapter in that struggle, which is why I also argue that there should be proper recognition of the Buckley Revolt. But that important chapter could not have happened if not for the chapters that came before. This struggle started from the very first slave ships that arrived on our shores in the 17th century. From the very beginning, our ancestors were running away, were resisting, whether overtly or covertly. Okay? We've had several revolts throughout the region, including St. Kitts and Nevis, with maybe one or two exceptions, like St. Bart's. Okay? The few exceptions, we did not have a large enslaved population. Almost every Caribbean territory would have had significant and major revolts throughout the period of enslavement. And those revolts only intensified even more coming on to the 19th century as the enslaved became aware that there were efforts in England and the parts of the world to end slavery that emboldened them even more to seek that. We had several revolts, as I said, but the two most outstanding individuals in terms of the resistance movement would be, arguably, the three. One is an unnamed Maroon who operated in Capesteer in the early colonial period, but he's unnamed. But he's somebody we could probably seek to describe later. Because just because he's an unnamed doesn't mean he should be omitted. But the other two are Marcus of the Woods, or also known as Marcus, King of the Woods, and Elizabeth or Beto Douglas. Okay? Now, I will speak more on Marcus and Fidel speak more on Beto, but let me make some very brief comments about both of them. I'll start with Beto. Now, I teach Cape History and Caribbean Studies at CABC, along with some other courses I teach at the UWE Health Sciences degree, as well as and in TVEMS, etc. Now, one of the topics on the Cape History Unit 1 is experiences of enslaved persons, experiences, strategies of survival, and after that, the topic of resistance. Now, on the experiences and strategies, in the syllabus, there are individuals listed who the lecturers are supposed to discuss with the students. And among the names listed is Mary Prince of Bermuda. Mm-hmm. Now, Mary Prince is a national hero of Bermuda. I think she's the only female national hero. Mary Prince was an enslaved woman who lobbied for her freedom. Okay? And she's a national hero of Bermuda. And she's actually listed by name in the Cape History Unit 1 syllabus. As an individual, the lecturers are expected to do research on and to disseminate materials to the students on. Now, Beto Douglas's life is strikingly similar. It is unique in many ways, but strikingly similar to Mary Prince. Now, how is it that why is it that Mary Prince is on the Cape History syllabus but not Beto Douglas? There's one simple reason. We have not made a national hero. We have not put her out there, etc. So that is why Mary Prince is on the syllabus and not Beto Douglas. We need to describe as a national hero to recognize this enslaved woman who, against many odds, despite the fact that she knew she would be punished, as she did get punished, lobbied for freedom for herself and her children. And that was an extremely courageous thing for her to do, to go up against the plantocracy. Okay? For any enslaved person, but especially for a woman, to go up against the plantocracy took a lot of courage. Physical courage, mental fortitude, took a lot of physical and emotional courage for to do that. Okay? Now, what I do when I teach, because the good thing about the, and you know, as a former CSEC lecturer, teacher, you know, this is where 20, the good thing about both the CSEC and Cape History syllabi is that teachers have a bit of freedom. Okay? So even if a particular individual is not on the syllabus, you have the freedom to include them in the topic where it's relevant. So I disseminate information in Beto Douglas to my students and encourage me to get people to essay topic on role of women played in resistance experiences, include her. If we have to discuss Mary Prince by name, then speak about Mary Prince, but very often an essay question will give the liberty to use examples from your territory. Now, I do that, but the sad fact of the matter is not every lecturer is going to do that. But once the name is on the syllabus, then the lecturer is, they have to, okay?
0: A question, how out of all of the possible national heroes throughout the Caribbean, why do you think she was chosen? Was it because she's one of the few women?
1: Well, Mary Prince?
0: Yes.
1: What made her unique is that she was literate. Well, apart from her lobbying, she was not literate, but she recounted experiences to a white female abolitionist who wrote them in, and the book became a bestseller at the time.
0: Okay.
1: In England, okay?
0: So she was famous, quote-unquote.
1: Yeah, and right. She was, despite the fact that she could not read because it was hard to learn to read as a slave person, it was illegal, but she was obviously very intelligent. Okay. Beto Douglas's life story.
2: But people celebrating her story probably had something
3: to do with the lobby.
1: Exactly. Yeah. Beto Douglas's story is very similar in terms of somebody lobbying for their freedom. Now, to come to Marcus of the Woods, a common stereotype we have is that Maroons is a uniquely Jamaican phenomenon. Now, to give all credit to the Jamaican Maroons, but most territories had Maroons, okay? The difference is in the smaller territories, because the geography, they did not create permanent settlements because it's easy for soldiers to hunt them down. But you often transient camps and individuals or groups that were in the mountains. Marcus is unique as a Maroon because he operated both in the pre- and post-emancipation period. So even after the emancipation, like during the so-called apprenticeship he still was resisting the authorities, so much so that they wrote about him, etc. And he was never captured, never killed, he never negotiated any treaty. That makes him unique.
0: All right, and we're going to get back to a bit more detail on who he was, where he came from, as far as we know, and such, so that you can then explain to the public why you think he should be a national hero.
1: We think why there should be national heroes.
0: And you can include me in the wee, but today I'm on this side of the table. Absolutely. And for the record, I'm not a former CSEC teacher. I still have a long ways to go with that.
1: I was a teacher,
0: yes. Wow. But I'm still active. I'm just on vacation, but I'm still actively a CSEC teacher. Just for clarification.
1: Good to know.
0: Haven't given up yet. Mr. Aflahati. Now, your petition is to have Beto Douglas, who you mentioned in passing, similar story, by the way, to Ms. Prince, to have her designated or awarded national hero status. Just quickly, who was she? We're going to come back and get into the detail of it. Why she's so important. Who is Beto Douglas?
3: All right. First of all, morning, Tony. Good morning to your listeners, and thanks for having us on the show. Beto Douglas's case is particularly unique because it illustrated in a big way not just how much inequality there was in this whole idea of a legal system, but in the case of Beto in particular, she chose to take a route that did not involve violence, prostituting herself, which unfortunately at the time as a means to get by was the only option that a lot of people had, particular women. And she continued to fight using the legal route.
0: And she was an enslaved person?
3: She was an enslaved person.
0: Okay. So that in itself is interesting.
3: Correct.
0: I don't think a lot of people realize that at least toward the end of enslavement, there were some mechanisms for her to have at least attempted to push for her own freedom.
3: Correct.
0: So that's an interesting story in itself. And, you know, even as a history teacher, I learned so much more about that system through the story of Beto Douglas, which, of course, I learned from your mom. Now, we're going to come back and talk some more about these two and why this needs to happen. Okay. But let's turn to our director of culture, Pierre Liebert. Good morning. What a delight to sit with you this morning.
4: You're making me nervous.
0: It's a little deja vu here.
4: Mm-hmm.
0: But Mr. Liebert, if I slip and call you by your first name, it's all right. Yes? Yes? Yes? Okay. Pierre. Mr. Liebert, tell me about the Ministry of Culture's I guess decision. I don't know if it's the ministry itself. I don't know if it was something that struck a chord with you and you decided to use your role to try and advocate within the government. Tell me about the involvement, if you will, or the support coming from the Ministry of Culture.
4: Yes, and yes.
0: I know you well.
4: Well, from the department and ministry's perspective, we believe that it's about time that we take a greater push to see our people stand up and take our place and be proud of who we are as Ketishans and Divisions and of the strong and rich cultural heritage that we have behind us. And we need to stand proud on the foundation laid by our ancestors. They were not weak people. They suffered and endured through a lot of cruelty and evil acts and an entire system locally, regionally, and internationally designed to keep them down and extract every single ounce of their strength and wealth from them. And yet they persisted, they resisted, they overcome, they were creative, turned the scraps that were from master's table at a butcher shop and turned them into delicious cuisine. They kept their music, their culture alive so that we could enjoy it to this day. They were very resilient, and I, for one, am very proud of who they were and who we are because of them. And I think that it is about time, long past time, that we acknowledge the sacrifice, the struggle, the successes of our ancestors, like Beto Douglas, Marcus of the Woods, the unnamed runaway, and countless other ancestors of ours who resisted both overtly, as Dr. Gill said, and, you know, in other less overt ways. And there are a number of different stories that we would have come across over the last few years, especially since joining the ministry. And I think that it's worth celebrating, and I feel more and more proud every day to be a Kitishan and an Evision. And I think it's well past time that we celebrate the works of our people. And I know that, and I've argued against it, there's too many of us who feel, oh, that's long gone, it's a shameful past and all of that. Yes, it's a shameful history, but none of that shame belongs to us.
1: Exactly.
0: We are going to take a pause for a cause, but I actually, based even before you said what, you know, the feedback that you get from some people, the negativity that comes from some people, that was actually something that I wanted to throw out to you when we come back. So I'm going to put it there because... Not at all. Not at all. Less work for me.
4: Okay.
0: But when we come back, before we get into the stories, I do want to talk a little bit about our enslaved ancestors and resistance. And one of the reasons why it's so important to hold them up as national heroes is because of that attitude, because there's this very negative perception that many of us have about our history. Primarily, I suppose, because of the colonizers, because of how the story used to be taught. Mm-hmm. And there's a shame, as you said. And it's really easy for that to just get washed away.
4: Yeah, and it's
0: absolutely. And you know what's something that's very sad, and I want you to take this back with your advocacy within the government, that history is no longer compulsory at all high schools in St. Kitts.
1: That was a fatal error made some years ago.
0: And I have a concern about that, and this is not what today's program is about, but I put that out there. I want the public to hear that, and then I want you to go and do your thing inside. On the other.
4: I know there are efforts to address that and to bring more African history into the school.
0: Absolutely.
4: The public is welcome to continue advocating.
0: And speaking of the public, of course we're going to invite you to be part of this conversation, probably in you know, certainly before we leave, but maybe in the second hour of the program. But we still do want to. I'm not going to come back and get you guys to weigh in quickly on that. And then we're going to get into Marcus and Beto. You're tuned to Creative Voices. We're going to take a pause for a very important cause, and we'll be right back.
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us at Hawksfest. The stage is set. The spotlight is waiting. And the Nevis' brightest young stars are ready to shine. Join us for the Republic Bank Mr. and Miss Talented Youth Pageant as students from the St. Thomas' Primary School, the Elizabeth Pemberton Primary School, the Violet O. Jeffers Nichols Primary School, the Ivor Walters Primary School, and Charlestown Primary School compete for the coveted crown with talent, confidence, intelligence, and school pride. It all goes down on Sunday, July 26th at the NEDAX Cultural Complex, 7 p.m. sharp. Don't miss this spectacular celebration of our youths. Remember, it's our heritage, proud and true. It's Culturama 52.

0: Christian. Is it being like a...
1: And welcome back to Creative Voices. I'm your host, your guest host today, Tony Frederick Armstrong, joined by Mr. Fidel Aflahati, Dr. Cameron Gill, and Pierre Liebert from the Ministry of Culture, talking today about expanding and adding a couple of national heroes and why, and looking back into the history of St. Kitts and Nevis, and the two individuals who we want to see recognized and honored for their role in shaping our history. We're both enslaved, an enslaved person who ran, who became a maroon, and an enslaved person who fought in another way for her freedom. So both

0: enslaved people who were actively seeking and sought their freedom. Just before we left, we talked about the fact that so many of our own people feel that the past of enslavement or history of enslavement is it's in the past. I think there's a shame attached to it. So much of it is the media as well, you know, our perception of what Africa was. So many people saying, well, you know, that's not who I am, I'm West Indian. Yet our African heritage is so strong in all of us, in everything we do and how we speak and how we move and how we interact and our familial relationships and so on. It's very much in us, it's very much a part of who we are, and yet our children are becoming more and more westernized. And shunning our heritage. I don't know if that leaves anything for you guys to say. But Pierre gave his position on this. Dr. Gill, is this something you see? Are there students who sit before you and tell you point blank to your face, I don't really like history, or I never liked history before, and those sorts of things? Are the numbers of students deciding to enroll in history not as strong as they used to be?
1: Here's an interesting phenomenon. Okay, I started as a full-time lecturer at CFBC in 2021. When I left the ICCS, the Catholic school, the history classes have gotten progressively bigger since I've been there.
0: You think that's you?
1: Well, no, how would you not mean? It's the other circumstances. Well, the thing is, with other circumstances. So, let me give an example. We do the Unit 2 history. Sorry. Even my mouth is big, so they get closer to the mic. So, you do the Unit 2 in year 1 at CNBC, because CXC gives you leeway into what unit you do first. And we do Unit 1 the second year. When I started as a full-time lecturer, for us lecturers at the year, you find that the unit 2 class in the first year would be a large class, around 20-something students. And then the Unit 1 might be like 11. But since in the last couple of years, the Unit 1 class is the equal size now to the Unit 2 class. There are several reasons for that, and that a lot of these students coming to second year need to do a humanities subject. And because some of them might not have the prerequisite to do another one, they have to do the history. So there are students who do the history class because they didn't select the subject selected them. But it still gives an opportunity. So I've had students who tell me that they didn't like history in school, but they end up taking an interest in the subject. I'll give two actual examples. I had a former student some years ago who, for the Unit 1 history, so for the Cape results, she came third overall in the Caribbean region. And she sent me an email, a letter thanking me. She said when she was in school, she didn't like history. But she said the passion I had in class, etc. And during the class, she would always take part in discussions if she got, say, 20 and 30 on an essay. She'd come to me after class and pester me and want to know what to do extra grade. And I used to encourage her because I wish more would do that. And she ended up coming to her in the region. I have another former student for the UE Caribbean Civilizations course, which I teach to the students doing the Bachelor of Science in Nursing and Health Sciences, who told me in school she hated history. And she got the thing, she got the highest or the second highest grade in her cohort for the Caribbean Civilizations course. You know, so you have something just a matter of engaging them. It's hard to get them to read. It's an uphill battle every year, and it gets tougher every year. But what I find, if we maybe share something that piqued their interest, I might get them to read and get more information. So, yeah, there's some who, no matter what, you do, will not be interested, no matter what. And there are others who, how we approach it may change certain stereotypes that might have gained through school, and as I say, not compulsory anymore, which has been a major error we made. So the good thing about my job, and those of us who teach at the college, that it gives you a chance to maybe change certain minds. You're not going to change all, but you never know. That one student who actually change, right, could be a future director of culture, minister of culture, prime minister, OEC as Secretary General. You never know who that student could be in the future. So if out of a class of 30, you have an impact on one history student, you know, you don't know what the impact that student themselves could have down the road. Now, let me come to the, as briefly as I could, to the issue of the shame. The first thing, right, there's an African proverb about the hunter telling the story, the hunt from their perspective.

0: History, it was not Emancipation Day, but August Monday. To don't play the emancipation part of that. I have to credit UWE and CXC for the job they've done in terms of re-examining our history, researching and rewriting our history, etc., to do undo the damage that the colonial powers did in terms of teaching the history. The last point that I want to make is the resistance part, okay? A common question students ask me every year is, how is it that we outnumbered the plantocracy, but yet they were to keep us enslaved? So Kanye West, in for a year, where we call himself now, infamously made this what I consider an asinine statement when he once said that slavery was a choice. Okay? Now, I'm going to use, as I often do, use a present-day scenario to explain this. Okay? The Palestinian people in the West Bank and Gaza. Now, in that territory, Israel and the occupied territories, the people who call themselves Israelis, and I word it that way, the people who call themselves Israelis, I can't have the exact number, but they are a minority compared to the Palestinian population. So the Palestinians actually outnumber them several times over. So are we going to argue that because they've been able to occupy them and subjugate them and take their land since the 1940s, that the Palestinians are happy to be occupied? No. The Israelis have the monopoly on force, okay? They are provided arms by the US, Great Britain, Germany, etc. They have a monopoly on force. Similar, the plantocracy were a minority. They had a monopoly on force. When you had a revolt in Demerara, even the Dutch were the enemies of the British at the time. They were able to call Barbados and get the British sent reinforcements to their enemies. Because the attitude, the mutual attitude among the Europeans, a revolt in one territory is a revolt against all. We could call for the reinforcements whenever we revolt, but they could call for reinforcements. So they had the monopoly on force. But despite that, we still resisted. That is why we that is why the Makajombi, the clown, the masquerade, calypso, that is where they exist. Those cultural forms survived because of our resistance. Despite efforts to kill out African culture, we went to the hills at night and we drummed in secret. We perform no masquerade and Makajombi and clown in secret, etc.
1: I wanted to share a similar experience I had when I was running the National Museum. There's a large copy of a contemporary painting from 1828, so a few years before emancipation, of a sugar estate with Brimstone Hill. You can see Brimstone Hill in the background. And there were a handful of enslaved people cutting the cane. And students visiting the museum, one said to me, but there are no fences. Why are they not running away?
0: Good question.
1: And I explained to them, yeah, they were thinking about it, and I explained to them, you know, that because of the force and the might, I said, if any attempt at resistance, and I said, first of all, I said, there absolutely were attempts at resistance. In every single island, there were attempts at resistance. I said, there was only one successful slave rebellion in the entire Caribbean, and that was in Haiti.
0: And they were punished for it.
1: And they're still suffering
0: and
1: for
0: they're still
1: it.
0: Being
1: but
0: punished.
1: But all of the other rebellions and attempted rebellions were quashed very quickly, and the people involved were severely punished, if not killed. So yes, enslaved people did try, but the consequences were dire. Mm-hmm. And so you reached a point, especially for people who were born into enslavement, when, you know, this is the system.
0: Yeah.
1: There wasn't even a concept of another way of existing.
0: Yeah.
1: Certainly when you had fresh enslaved people being brought over from Africa who knew what freedom was, that's sometimes where the fire for resistance continued to come from.
0: Let me say something, Tony. Mm-hmm. You're familiar with the quote by David Lowenthal that history is a foreign country. Okay, because and what he meant by that is that it's hard for people to sometimes understand a time and before.
1: Exactly.
0: Right? So what I always tell my students to do: remember, history is not just about studying abstract dates. You're looking at people.
1: You have to understand the context of the time.
0: The individuals like us, and they will face individual circumstances, and different motives. Now, put yourself. I use Fidel. You have a son. So let's say Fidel is an enslaved man in 17th century St. Kitts or wherever. He wants to run away, but he has a family. So how are you going to do that? Okay? Yeah, you could run away, but then what happens to your family? Okay? I don't know if he has any children. You have two? Okay.

0: Okay. But let's just say, you're a single man, okay? Even if you don't have any children, every enslaved person, even the state, had to have a pass, okay? So you're an enslaved person, you run away. You have to hide out. No. If you are walking somewhere in a white person, in any random white person, it could be a drunk on any side of the road, could stop you and ask you for your pass. Okay? If you're able to steal a motor store and make it to station, now you're in a Dutch speaking territory. We now have to try to be anonymous as you try to learn the language so you could communicate and maybe barter with somebody and get some food, so, you know, or get some food or something. So there were huge challenges. People did run away still, but it was not as easy as it seems.
1: Absolutely. And even as you said, there would have been a handful of freed people of color who were freed for different reasons.
0: Yeah.
1: But as you said, you can't hide. You're going to be noticed, as you said, at any point you could be asked for proof that you're... And there were times in history when in some of the islands, if you couldn't, you could even be recaptured, even if not by the person who you were originally owned by, and so on.
0: If you're a person of color and you leave home, say you're an artisan, a captain, leave home to work, and you forget your pass at home or your last... You could be picked up and sold.
1: Absolutely. Yeah. So what I explained to those people, and actually there was a conversation we were having in social media recently, and is that one of the ways that our people always continue to resist day in and day out was what we call passive resistance.
0: Yeah.
1: And that is finding ways to disrupt the process, finding ways to disrupt the sugar production process. So working very slowly, pretending to be sick. So you're not going to get in trouble, but you are costing the operation money because you're moving as slowly as you can without getting in trouble, right? And that's what you did. The overseer passes by, you figure, he's not going to be back for another hour. I'm just going to chill or go very slowly or pretend I'm ill.
2: Damage equipment.
1: That's right. Injure the animals as well, the work animals. Yeah. Yes, and absolutely. So those sorts of things.
0: The event that PS department plays a major role in. The Our Carnival, which is coming up in 5 months' time.
1: Mm-hmm.
0: Okay. The various carnivals, etc., which have roots back in the period of enslavement, these were oftentimes enslaved used to resist. So there was an overseer who's cruel, etc., on the estate. During carnival, when the people will have let down the guard, etc., you see him somewhere drunk, you stick something in him and the body look in.
1: Yep.
0: You know, in the middle of a crowd. No, see, in the middle of
1: these
0: a crowd.
1: These things happen.
0: And nobody see nothing.
1: So we got creative.
0: Yeah.
1: With our resistance, but we're also creatively going down another path. So I do want to give Fidel an opportunity to just briefly weigh in, and I think we've covered quite a bit, but in terms of, so we've established that there is broadly not a huge passion for the past amongst the wider population necessarily. It's changing, and I think it ebbs and flows over time. But we want to keep that. And by the way, I must give credit to some of the folklore troops here in St. Kitts who in the last few years have been doing so much to keep the traditions, the authentic traditions alive, and even resurrect some of the old ones, like St. Peter's is doing the old cowboy and Indians thing and so on. And, you know, it's wonderful to see. And in a lot of cases, it's younger people or second generations of families that are taking this forward, and you see a lot of youth, and that's fantastic. And we need more of that, and I know that you all are behind that 110%. But part of all of that is also understanding the context and where all of this came from. So, Fidel, with all that we've said, why then does this make having Beto Douglas and Marcus of the Woods be made national heroes? Why then is that so important? How important is that to what we're talking about?
3: There's this old saying, you run the risk of making the mistakes if you don't know your history. And at the same point in time, as Cameron rightfully stated, you know, who we have currently in our pantheon of national heroes, there's no denying their contribution, but they stood on the shoulders of others. And the issue that I have with that simply is this. Both my mother and my father, mom was the national archivist, and everyone knew that, but dad coming from the sugar factory, being a trade unionist, etc., in his own right was a big, big, big historian himself. And I'll never forget something that he said once. He looked at a lot of the old sugar plantation estate homes. And one time, every Sunday, he would take us around the island. The same notion that was hinted to earlier. I don't like to see those things because it reminds me of slavery. This was someone who was accompanying us making the statement. And my old man looked at him and said, I think that's a narrow way of looking at it. And he didn't say that to belittle him. That always took certain opportunities as learning moments where he said, that was not built by the plantocracy. That was built by your forefathers. I come from the sugar factory, and look at what we've been able to do in this country. As a matter of fact, a lot of people don't know this, but the machine shop at the sugar factory was one of the best in the region.
0: Mm-hmm.
1: Mm-hmm.
3: They used to send from all over to get things made, etc. Yep. Dad was a machinist himself. And he took pride in trade, and he was a trade unionist, right? And the message was, instead of looking at these as symbols of oppression, we need to turn these into mechanisms of progress. Where instead of saying that is our old plantation home for the plantocracy, why haven't we now come together as a community, taken these buildings, turned them into centers where we can deal with persons battling addiction, mental health, education, women's rights, all that sort of thing. And it was one of those moments when I just looked at my old man and just felt so, so, so proud. And it stuck with me over time. And then when you see what we're facing today, there is no understanding of self or history in many instances. I've spoken to persons in their early 50s and never heard, and they've said they've never heard the story of Bette Douglas. As a matter of fact, when there was the masquerade exhibition that Pierre contributed to up at the Shadwell Great House that Sarah helped coordinate. We spoke about this, and many people put up their hands right then and said they've never heard of Beto. So going back to the idea of history no longer being compulsory, being an issue, that in of itself poses a huge, huge problem, because we now do not have a situation where we can look at ourselves and be proud. Not just because we stood up in Parliament. And again, no knock on politicians. But the truth of the matter is this. There are so many people that have contributed to what we benefit from now as a society that never had a formal education, did not stand on a pulpit, but their sacrifices were just so meaningful that in the long haul, there's no denying that they have some value and should be acknowledged, etc. And not only that, when you look at places like Jamaica, because I studied there for my undergrad, you go to certain parts of the island, they talk about Paul Bogle and the rest of them, etc., etc. I just find it is very disappointing that we're not doing, or we haven't done a better job at acknowledging what we have here, because first and foremost, the first British settled colony, right? A lot of things that have happened throughout the region emanated from here. The catalyst was Saint Kitts and Nevis. So why is it a case where we are not acknowledging that and weaponizing it to tell, as Cameron rightfully alluded to with the proverb, tell our story? And it's not a situation where we are necessarily trying to say, a certain race, they're this and they're that, etc., etc. No, I think that's the wrong way of looking at it. It's more so about creating a sense of pride and self-worth to know that, hey, I can stand up and contribute in spite of. So that was the message that both my mother and father always instilled in me and my sisters. And, you know, the unique thing is this. Mom was a white woman from the Mediterranean. She came to St. Kitts and wholeheartedly embraced this country.
4: Couldn't tell.
3: And, you know,
1: I know.
3: And
1: you seem big about it.
3: You know, and when she started off at teaching at then convent, now ICCS, and she mentioned in one of her interviews that she found that the history books were woefully whitewashed, you know, and she tend to lean to more books that Caribbean authors had. So imagine a foreigner highlighting that, hey, you guys need to be better at highlighting your input and value that you bring to the table, because the truth of the matter is it's significant. I used to love going by mom in the evenings to catch up and hearing her stories about the research that she found, etc., etc. Sometimes Cameron would be down by the office, and when you see the two of them chopping it up, and Tony, you were there as well, so you know. And you know, that influenced me, and it is because of that experience that I have had that I think it is important that other young people get exposed to that as well, so that they do have some sense of self-worth and value.
1: Okay. Now, and I don't want to hijack the conversation by talking about my awe of Victoria Beaujolais-Flaherty, except to say that all of my understanding of St. Kitts and Nevis history in particular, because I know Caribbean history, I taught Caribbean history, I teach it, and I studied it in school myself, I grew up in Montserrat, but the specifics, the Bettos, the Marcuses, all of the other contributors, Mr. Manchester, the Buckley's uprising, all of these events and people, the fact that we still have a slave register here, that we have journals of stipendary magistrates who administrated the post-emancipation era, you know, these are things I wouldn't have known of, these documents I wouldn't have seen. I keep saying, I need to retire so I can go and finish what she was doing. Suffice to say, your mother was my hero, just so you know, but we'll talk about that another time. If you ever want me to come and do a show about Vicky Aflaati, I'm your gal. But we do have to take a pause for some important messages from our sponsors. So we're going to take a quick break, and we're going to come back and continue the conversation. And soon we'll try to include the listeners in on this as well. But we'll be right back.

0: Welcome back to Creative Voices. I'm your guest host for today, Tony Frederick Armstrong, joined by Pierre Liebert from the Ministry, the Director of Culture, Dr. Cameron Gill, who is a senior lecturer at CFBC, and Mr. Fidel Oflahati, who is project manager for the research unit at CFBC, but also an advocate for historical conservation. We're going to now focus, gentlemen. We've had some time to reflect on why we're here, why you're here with these petitions. We've said all that we have said because it is felt that we need to include in our national heroes, among our national heroes, earlier national heroes who were part of the early shaping of St. Kitts, and in this case, St. Kitts, and certainly at the time, St. Kitts wasn't linked to Nevis administratively in this particular era. And they both were around at about the same time.
1: They were linked administratively.
0: I thought it wasn't until 18. They were, and then they weren't, and then it was linked in 1889
1: or something.
0: Yeah,
1: there was a lot of
0: back and
1: forth. Yeah.
0: But at the time of emancipation and just before, I don't think we were linked again until post-emancipation, toward the end of the 19th century, though there was an earlier... There was an earlier administrative link. But we can I can confirm those dates because now it's going to drive me crazy.
1: I know it is.
0: But let's talk about Marcus. What's his story and why and what's his significance in our history?
1: Okay. So let me, as quickly as I could, go through his story. So let me give a background of his activities, okay? So Marcus, he first came to the attention authorities on St. Kitts when he ran away from Hutchinson Estate in 1813, okay? You had a list of runaways submitted to the council in September 1814, and it showed that he had been on the run for around 10 months. And it said that he had sabotaged provision grounds and wounded several large livestock, wounded three steers. Before long, he gained a reputation as a notorious runaway and depredator. That's what the authorities call him. The following year, he and other runaways were captured, but they were not incarcerated because there's not enough evidence. However, the council and assembly were obviously afraid of Marcus, and the fact that they released him, that he and his band, so obviously there were people following him, that they would become a threat to public order again. So they put him in a convict gang, tasked with repairing roads and other public works. In 1829, the slave register that Tony mentioned earlier showed that Marcus was purchased from the public by Anthony Cunningham, who had been the owner of Cunningham Estate in the Cairn area. In 1831, Marcus again escaped enslavement and led a band of 30 runaways who were very active between Stonefort and Vambell. Now, this is important, okay? He ran away from an estate on the Atlantic side and was operating on the other side of the island, okay? So this was the range of activities. So he was operating under the nose of one of the largest military garrisons the British had in the Caribbean, okay?
2: That's Vambell.
0: I gather he was a real thorn in the side for the
1: authorities. Oh, yes, okay.
0: And how do you know that?
1: Well, I can continue. His activity to intensify became in 1834. And in all that, he was also wanted for murder. He possessed a shotgun and knew how to use it, okay? So he might have been, at one time, an entrusted enslaved person who the planter allowed to hunt game for the estate, or he might have come over from Africa, having been served in the army in Africa and had prior knowledge, okay? Now, after emancipation was declared, the martial law had to be passed on the island because many of the enslaved resented the so-called apprenticeship, which is basically squeezing more years of free labor out of black people. And there were also relatives in neighboring Antigua that had been given immediate freedom, because Antigua had very little land for people to squat on, so the planters did not have to use apprenticeship to keep them on the estate. 3 weeks of unrest ensued, and most of the formerly enslaved population abandoned their estates, with large numbers of them taken to the hills, and apparently several of them would have joined Marcus. Okay? In a letter dated the 11th of August 1834, the manager of Cunningham Estate, Mr. A.P. Parkson, claimed, quote, "No order may be expected in this country unless Marcus is taken," end of quote. So he directly named Marcus as a cause of the, unrest. A report to the Assembly in June 1834 showed that there were close to 100 enslaved persons absent from various estates and St. Kitts. Now, some have debated whether all of them were following Marcus, but whether or not they were actually war, the fact of the matter is, the authorities felt that he was a bad influence.
0: And that was as much as said, that they felt that they would either follow him or follow his example.
1: Yeah.
2: Right. He would have inspired them.
0: He would have inspired them.
1: God is saying, you know, we'll have no peace until we do something about him.
0: Yeah. Okay. So he was seen as much as a threat, if you will, to the order. Even after. Yeah.
1: The resistance ended in August 18 and Marshall was terminated. Now, if based on what is recorded, and what they themselves said. We know that they never caught or killed Marcus, though they publicized it. Mm-hmm. And we see it in other territories, how, when they catch a resistance leader, they behead them, put their head on a pike by a wound, etc. But there's no record of them catching or killing Marcus.
0: No, I should say there is one obscure website, if you search, that claims that they believe he was captured just before emancipation. Right. However, as... One, it's obscure, it's not an academic site. Mm-hmm. And as Dr. Gill says, there is no contemporary documentation at all.
1: They would have publicized
0: anywhere.
1: It. They would have.
0: And for how many times he was mentioned in the Assembly mm-hmm. and in newspapers, there is no way that there wouldn't have been a newspaper article or mention.
3: Psychological warfare 101. When you have the uprising, you squash that and you publicize it to show the others that
1: there's no hope for you. Another issue, right? A lot of people, you remember I mentioned the other moment, a lot of people conflate the two. So people tend to confuse Marcus with the guy from Central Defoe who operated in Capesteer. He was shot and killed eventually. But people in the country...
0: That's the one who they thought had special powers.
1: Yes.
0: Yeah, there were legends that he was shot at and kept running.
1: Yeah, proof, etc.
2: Right. 200 years between them.
1: But people tend to conflate and confuse the two individuals, okay? There's no record. Like I'll use another modern example. When the Israelis kill a Hamas or Hezbollah leader, or when the United States kill a member of the Iranian Republican Guard, they make sure they publicize it. Like Fidel said, psychological warfare. Okay, you want people to know you killed this important person. So there's no way that the killer captured Marcus and not publicized it.
2: Quartered him.
1: Exactly.
0: Continue.
1: Okay, so that's the background. So to justify the nomination of Marcus as a national hero, even though we are a mountainous island, our tiny size made it almost impossible to have permanent Maroon settlements like those in Jamaica and the Guyanas, okay? With the exception of the Black Caribs in St. Vincent, the geographic limitations meant that these kind of settlements were extremely rare in the Lesser Antilles. However, Marcus Garvey was unique from both a national and a regional perspective for the following reasons. Unlike other Maroon leaders whose activities ended with emancipation, Marcus' activities spanned both the pre- and post-emancipation periods, okay? As a matter of fact, his activities actually intensified after emancipation. This suggests that Marcus was fully aware of the struggle for liberation and that it did not end with the passage of an act, okay? But was an ongoing battle to dismantle the poor structure of the plantation that favored a European elite exploiting the labor of a disenfranchised and largely landless African majority. Marcus played an important leadership role in the protests by the black population against the continued exploitation after the so-called granting of freedom in 1834. The withdrawal of estate workers en masse from the estates was the first island-wide protest against post-island-wide protest action in post-emancipation St. Kitts, predating the Buckley's revolt by a century. Marcus, who had been a fugitive, didn't define the plantocracy and the military since before emancipation, was obviously a powerful, inspirational figure to the masses and a figure that the plantocracy and the colonial authorities feared. And unlike other Maroon leaders in the region, Marcus's campaign of resistance did not end with him negotiating a treaty with the authorities, being captured or being killed. He disappeared mysteriously into the annals of history, further elevating his stature as a legendary figure to the people he led and generations of other descendants. Now, our late friend Vicky believes that he probably might have gone on a boat to another territory, which is possible. We don't have any proof, But whatever happened, he disappeared at his own volition.
0: No. I mean, he may have gotten old and died. He may have gotten injured and died. He might have gotten sick and died. Yeah,
1: We don't know.
0: But he was not captured. He was never taken.
1: What I suspect may have happened, this is just, you know, a theory. There was always the threat of betrayal. Because the other moon figure in Cap State 2 centuries before, that's how he was finally caught. Somebody betrayed him. Marcus might have read after a while that he could not continue operating alone. A more than a matter of time before they catch him. So he probably decided afterward to just, you know, disappear. That's my theory. But I have no evidence for that.
0: Okay. No. So, as a national hero, how would you... What would you designate him as? A freedom fighter?
1: As a freedom fighter. As a Maroon and a freedom fighter. He was both a leader of resistance against enslavement.
0: Resistance leader.
1: Yeah, resistance leader. Like, and he was also a Maroon who lived a fugitive in the mountains, okay?
0: Okay. Now, to let our listeners know, so far we have added, Fidel has gone in and added the links to 2 petitions on our YouTube stream. Mm-hmm. And as soon as I have a moment, I will add them on the Facebook.
1: Thanks, Tony.
0: So the stream right now on Facebook, the live stream, which I believe would be available for viewing afterwards, we will put the links there. And what these are links to petitions to collect enough signatures to submit to the government in putting these 2 figures forward as national heroes. So before we move on to Fidel, let me see if we need to take a break. Soon we do, but just quickly. Is there a set number of signatures that one has to have to...
1: There's no set number. We're just trying to make the authorities aware that, okay, a lot of people are behind this.
0: Right.
1: That's what we're trying
0: to do. So you want hundreds. You don't want 80.
1: The more the merrier.
0: Have you passed 100 yet? Because you've been pushing this for years.
1: I think Marcus, when we passed 100 already, I think.
0: Right. But we want hundreds. Right.
1: Yeah, we want hundreds.
0: Right. Okay. And come on, there are enough of you listening out there.
1: Yeah.
0: Click those links and
1: there are 50,000 people in St. Kitts.
0: Exactly.
1: 11,000 more in Nevis.
0: There you go. Now, I do
1: plus
0: believe...
1: Plus the diaspora.
2: Yeah.
1: Plus the diaspora.
0: And it is said that there are more people, more Kitchens and divisions living outside of St. Kitts.
1: Than in the Federation.
2: We have a habit of talking and saying, we support...
0: But here we can actually do something.
1: Yeah. And in Carson, nothing.
0: Just a click.
1: Just click sign a petition. Click.
0: All right. Let's take a quick pause for a call.
1: Sure.
0: And then we're going to come back and we're going to get the same pitch for Beto and then take some calls.
1: Yes.
0: All right.
1: Somebody. Almost the Marcus petition. Almost the
4: petition. We're different. We're 98.9. 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

0: talking about the post-emancipation, so right. that period of apprenticeship.
1: Yeah.
0: And for
1: yeah.
0: those the, for those of you who may not remember, for a period following emancipation, for a period of 4 years, all former enslaved people were required to provide a certain number of hours, somewhere between 40 and 45 hours of free labor yeah. to their former enslavers per week. And if they worked hours over that, they were then to be paid. No, they were still provided with their housing and food rations and so on. And, of course, the types of punishments, because they were technically they were no longer chattel, they were no longer owned. Technically, those sorts of punishments were not allowable. But in spite of it, they still were tied to these enslavers. They were still forced to work for people who had enslaved them their entire lives. Needless to say, the system, there were problems and tensions.
1: And the planters often violated the provisions of the system.
0: Absolutely. And by the way, that's why having in St. Kitts, we're so fortunate to have journals mm-hmm. of some of, and one in particular, the special magistrates who were assigned to deal with and arbitrate those kinds of
2: yes.
0: conflicts. So we actually have, we can get an insight into what some of those conflicts were. And there's not a lot written about it, even in the history textbooks. We just know that this was the period and this is what happened and it didn't work for very general reasons. But I have not, I don't know if you know more than I, and I don't teach CAPE, but I have not seen any extensive detailed writing about the kinds of issues that came before the Stipendiary Magistrates. And right here in our National Archives, we have journals. We have journals that
2: I was just going to hint to that, because one of Mom's passions was to write a book on both Marcus and Beto in two formats. One highlighting their respective history for record for us, consolidating everything, but also to address the issue that we touched on earlier in relation to school children not knowing about it. Because you have history books, right, that you can buy in a bookstore, but then you also want to package certain things in a way that is enticing to its audience. And we have to acknowledge the fact that, you know, we were talking about it earlier, history is no longer sexy. It's not packaged in a particular way that intrigues people and says, hey, that's...
0: But by the way, Cameron and I are kind of, you know, objecting to that quietly, because we know we make history sexy.
2: Without a doubt. Tony, you came into the education system when I was about to leave high school. And, I mean, even when Cortensia was leaving a little while ago, we spoke about just how influential you were.
0: Well, she loves to call my name, eh? But I love it. I taught Cortensia, not to age her, but I taught her 25 years ago.
2: Right. So, but
0: she still calls me a favorite teacher.
2: There you go. And I agree with you in the sense that, yes, there are persons like yourself.
0: I was teasing, but the issue is we still have to address that,
2: right? So that was her goal. So the issue with the archives as well, I mean, the late Rastambora Kitwana with Under Banyan Tree, I used to love going to visit Mom down at the office and seeing him going through the old papers and that sort of thing. We have a wealth of information and knowledge, and just a quick selfish plug-in right here. I don't think that as a country we understand and appreciate the value of the archives.
1: No, we don't.
2: Right? Too many times I remember my mother getting frustrated saying, you know, they only call a week before emancipation and say, can you put up a display in front, as opposed to acknowledging her request to get funding to do a more meaningful exhibition to help build awareness and these other things, et cetera, et cetera. And the funny thing is, there were institutions, and I'm going to wrap up quickly so we don't lose track. There were institutions from the UK and all over the world that would actually come to her to do research. And in some shapes or forms, she would say, it's not mandatory, but we would appreciate if you make a donation to help us in terms of what we're doing. And also, whatever you do, there needs to be recognition as to where you got the information from, et cetera, et cetera. And, I mean, you would recall the work that she did in Memories of the World, UNESCO, and all that sort of thing. And a lot of that came from our archives.
0: There's something I want to mention, too, that she did do, and then there's a sad part of that. But when I was at the National Museum for a few years, she and I collaborated on, because, you know, she wanted to do those longer exhibitions. And here, me, her, I worship this woman. I'd do anything for her. And so we were able to mount some exhibits at the National Museum, which were the kinds of things she would have wanted to do at the archives, but just didn't have the capacity in terms of space and, you know, resources and staff. So being able to put on exhibit for a couple of months the Register of Slaves, the actual Book of Laws in which our Act for the Abolition of Slavery
2: Correct.
0: Is written.
2: Correct.
0: The Masters and Servants Act. Oh, that's another one, Pierre. You should need to hear about that. But having those, and I saw grown men stand in front of that case with the Register of Slaves, seeing the names, the actual names of people who lived on this island in 1817.
2: That got more attraction than anything else. Yeah.
0: I saw grown men cry. You know? And none of that would have been possible without her. And I tell you, really, well, I must say the emancipation, the slave register did draw a lot of local people. I think because it was
1: people
0: real.
1: Can personally
0: he's a name.
2: That's it.
0: So
2: that's
0: you're
2: it.
0: Seeing
2: that's
0: the
2: it.
0: Name. You know,
2: that's
0: Priscilla
2: it.
0: Lived on Shadwell Estate.
1: Yeah.
0: Her skin color. They have all the different terms for the shades of brown that you are. What work she did
1: make the
0: on the estate.
1: Personal.
0: Where she was born. Her estimated age. And I got
1: to
0: tell you, and this shook a lot of people, the youngest age of a person in that register of some 22,000 names was 3 months old.
1: Yeah.
0: I tell my students that, to say, listen, children were registered. Children
2: infants.
0: Were enslaved.
2: Infants. Let's make it specific.
1: Infants.
0: And under the work that they did on the estates, you know, they might say the different types of their field work and so on. Yes, shortly, yes. And old people and children under a certain age and babies were listed as useless. That's why people stood and cried.
1: Yeah. Well, let me
0: and that's why we need people to understand. They need to understand where we came from.
2: So if I may add to
0: I'm sorry, we need to get back to Beto as well, and their callers wanting to call in. So we've totally lost control.
2: No problem. And, you know, the point that you're making just now, I wanted to kind of tie that back to Beto. Beto's story isn't about recognizing suffering. And it's important to acknowledge that. But, and for the simple reason, look at the period in which Beto existed and functioned. She wasn't the only one. 90% of the population was suffering.
0: So they were just resigned to it. This was life.
2: No, I wouldn't say that. The point I'm making is this. We're not asking for Beto Douglas to be recognized because she suffered. Thousands suffered. We're asking that she be recognized because of what she did in the face of that suffering.
3: And
2: she stood up. Her voice was loud, but in a manner that was not necessarily recognized with the people of her social status.
0: No, just quickly, because I don't think you mentioned, how did this happen? Why did she even, she was fighting for her right to purchase her freedom, but how did that come about? Was it not that she was promised her freedom?
2: Correct.
0: And when that didn't happen, she
2: exactly.
0: said, hold on,
2: exactly.
0: this is a breach of a promise.
2: And then it goes back to the story of whitewashing and not necessarily painting a true picture of who we were back then. You know, there's this notion of, oh, you're a slave, so you don't have any intelligence. Quite the opposite.
0: Mm-hmm. Mm-hmm.
2: You know, many of the enslaved taught themselves to read. And because in some ways they had to run the affairs of the plantation to some degree, understood math and all those other things, business to a great extent as well. It was never a case where the enslaved were ignorant people by any measure. It is just that they were within a particular circumstance, and as we highlighted, the system and the powers that could rain hellfire on them if they stood up, that created a mental slavery as well. Again, psychological warfare.
0: So how would you then, would you describe Beto when she becomes a national hero? Would you see her as a freedom fighter or as a resistance? as a resistor?
2: Actually, a bit more than just that, you know.
0: Oh, yeah?
2: An educator.
1: And a resistance figure.
0: Mm-hmm.
2: Right?
0: Like that.
2: And to I don't want to say to a greater extent, it is necessary to highlight the fact that she did not use violence or prostitute herself to make ends meet and survive.
0: By the way, I don't like that term. I understand what you're saying, mm-hmm. that many women, in order to get what they needed, mm-hmm. in order to survive,
2: correct.
0: Used their feminine wives.
2: To
0: get what they
2: correct.
0: Needed to.
2: Yes.
0: Yeah. I don't like the term prostitution because of the modern day associations
2: Understood.
0: With. So I do not, I'm just saying. So when in future enough. Conversations, let's find a different term.
2: No problem.
0: Okay,
2: but,
0: thank you.
2: But
0: sorry.
2: The meaning is out there. and I think some level of feminism as well should be highlighted because of that. Yes, you know, especially for the time, because mm-hmm. even unfortunately amongst the enslaved, there was that level of misogynism and that sort of thing.
0: Always,
2: you know. So I mean, it's just
0: and society at that time.
2: Correct,
0: yes.
2: You know. So there are many things, but I mean, there are definitely the whole idea of liberator. But when you consider the story of Beto in its totality, those unique nuances must be highlighted because, again, the time frame in which this took place, it was highly irregular to find that in an enslaved person and be so vocal about it.
0: And to think that her fight made it to the abolitionists, that the abolitionists themselves used her story to push the cause.
2: Correct.
0: I mean, so, and she was from St. Kitts.
2: Yes.
0: And she's not a national hero yet. No, guys, the petition to call for Beto Douglas to be made a national hero, it is currently on the in the comments of the YouTube stream from WinFM Live, and it will be added to the Facebook, to this recording.
3: Yeah, and I want to underscore.
0: I think we have people wanting to call in, but underscore for
3: what
0: yeah.
3: Fidel was saying and kind of tie in all what we've been discussing this morning. A lot of people were suffering, struggling, facing the same system of oppression. We have two different approaches to fighting for freedom. In Beto Douglas, we use a legal system. And
2: Marcus
3: Adi Woods, we use guerrilla warfare. And both of them, do we recognize, function around the same time.
0: Mm-hmm.
3: Exact same time period.
0: Absolutely.
2: Two sides of the same coin.
0: They were alive at the same time.
2: And I'm happy you mentioned that because actually, the time frames and their actions, etc., have coincided.
0: Right.
2: Yes.
0: In that lead up to emancipation.
3: So it wasn't like we were all just being subservient, docile, waiting on the system to abuse us. We were resisting in different ways.
0: And yet another reason for us. Sorry, Pierre.
3: No,
0: I'm excited.
3: Got you.
0: You're resisting in different ways. No. You finish.
1: Excited.
0: I know people to be excited, but you're saying they're resisting in different ways. Finish the sentence.
3: And let's acknowledge their resistance
1: and
3: the results that we continue to enjoy today.
1: Yeah.
0: Absolutely. And this is why it's so important that they be made national heroes, so that those people who are resistant to embracing and acknowledging our past because they see it as being shameful.
1: Yeah.
0: It's so why it's so important.
1: Before taking the card, very quickly, adding Beto and Marcos to the pantheon is not going to diminish the present, but it actually elevate them even more. Because then you can tie what Bradshaw
2: and Simon are doing.
1: You can tie it to the wider story.
0: Absolutely.
1: Yes.
0: We do have a call, and we're going to start taking calls now, folks, because we're in our in the home stretch. Caller, thank you so much for your patience. You are live.
4: Good morning.
2: Good morning.
1: Morning.
0: Caller? I didn't mean caller. I meant it with the A on the end. Hello, caller?
4: Caller is Carla. Yes, Tony.
0: Yeah,
4: I am doing
0: it. I did say Carla. Yes, Carla. Yes, Carla.
4: Listen, so as for the archives, I went there once. I'm wondering whether I'm sure Miss O'Flaherty of blessed memory would have made, would have probably had persons probably offer to move. I'm wondering about the moving of the archives or the expanding of the archives or some other place where the archives could be housed so that it could be more attractive to persons going there, as well as, you know, educating people about how to use the archives, the importance of the archives and all of those things. Because at this time, it looks, you know, not very claustrophobic when I went there.
0: Okay.
4: Right?
0: If I can answer that question, I know that is not for lack of trying. From the time I met Vicky Oflahati, my first meeting with her in 1998, I was her daughter's form teacher. And she was talking about the fact that the archives were not housed in ideal conditions. Right up until her retirement, when she was beginning to get some movement from the administration at the time, and there was talk of finding a new home for
2: there
0: the archives.
2: Was talk.
0: Yeah. And it could be climate control and all the things we would have liked. Mm-hmm. Where she was and what she did with the space that she was assigned was literally her making do with what she had.
4: So I'm not by any means.
0: So there's talk of it.
4: I'm just saying that is something that needs to be put on the
0: agenda. Absolutely.
4: Because,
0: absolutely.
4: Yeah, so because you're talking 30 years ago.
0: Mm-hmm.
4: And if at this point we are still using the same space.
0: There's no space. Mm-hmm. No space. The archives has been closed now for some time.
2: Right.
0: And we really, I don't even have a clear reason as to why.
1: Can I make a quick comment?
0: You have some information?
1: I just want to say something.
0: Yeah, sorry, Carla. Mm-hmm. Sorry, to those who don't know, the caller's name is Carla. That's why I'm calling her by her first name. Carla, you were saying.
4: Another thing I wanted to point out before Cameron answers, so I could get off the phone and listen to you all. I really appreciate your calling out Mr. Oflahati on the term prostitute, because I suddenly went to the thought of Juggy. And Juggy was the mother of, his name is, he became a sheriff, but he was
0: Nathaniel Wells.
4: Colored boy.
0: Nathaniel Wells. Right.
4: Precisely. So she, they may have been loved, they may not have been loved, we don't know, but she was able to have this child who would have the father would have embraced and sent off to England and so on, you know. And so there were many women throughout the Caribbean who realized that their children could gain that upper level if they procreated with these plants.
0: Yeah, so in some cases there was no choice, but we do have documentation that they also recognized that this was a means to an end. We also have another case, Ralph Cleghorn, who was one of the disciplinary magistrates that we spoke about having, have five of his journals. He too was the son of an enslaved person. And a white man who was educated abroad. And so he was actually a mulatto stipendary magistrate, which was very unusual. We're not sure if it was done as kind of a nod, you know, to kind of pacify people a bit, because, you know, this freedom wasn't really freedom. We're not really sure the thinking. And his journals and his rulings show that he was not as biased as maybe some of the others were. But we'll talk about him another time. Thank you so much.
4: Before I go, lastly, I really would like for us to be able to utilize the archives more, do some, you know, I'm sure there's a lot of work we can get done at maybe the National Archives of London, go to France's archives, all of these colonizing places who hold our records. Because I'm sure there may be more men and women whose names we do not know who would have been part of the resistance. Coming to mind are the five persons who were sent to Bermuda after the
0: riots following emancipation.
4: Period,
0: yeah, absolutely.
4: You know, so you know, all of those things. The people who started off the Needs Must Riots and so on. So all of these are all, you know, there is a need for some sort of memory. to those who fought, like Karen is saying.
0: And mm-hmm. again, to Vicky's credit, many of these stories or mm-hmm. events are recounted on the National Archives website,
2: historicsandkits.com.
1: Mm-hmm. Yeah.
0: Stories like when I tell you details of Buckley's, down to the time, you know, at 6:07, the militia was called, at 7:05, the shot was fired, because she pulled a lot of this information from newspapers, from, you know, colonial reports, from private journals. She even went into wills, because remember, it's all government documents, to pull out information about relationships, and this person was that person's father, because when they died, they then acknowledged that this person is my son, I leave him this piece of land. I mean, the work that she did was just so extensive. And anyway, we're getting off track again, Carla. I'm so sorry.
2: Long story short, Carla, just to highlight what you're saying there.
4: More minutes, so. What you said, Cameron?
2: No, Fidel here, Carla. Just wanted to acknowledge and agree with you and just indicate we need more people to lobby for that. Mm-hmm. If you know, the powers that be don't see a need for it, it won't happen. And that's not just synonymous to saying kids. That's just a worldly view.
0: Antigua has the same problem right now. Correct. They close the archives because of mold, and they can't tell people what they're going to do with it.
4: Mr. O'Flaherty, last year I spent time at the National Archives in London. I spent 2 weeks at Kew Gardens. And I'm saying, you see so many people coming. People keep coming.
2: Well, it goes back to what we were saying earlier, Carla, where the idea of the value of history is not as great mm-hmm. here.
0: We're going to change that. Thank you very much for your call.
4: All right.
0: Do we have any more calls at this time?
1: No. I want to make a quick comment in relation to Carla.
0: Yep.
2: Thank you, Carla.
0: Thanks, Carla.
1: So just to, again, reinforce it.

0: National Museum and
1: the documentation
0: our public
1: center.
0: Library.
1: Well and said. The library.
0: Well and said. Closed.
1: And well the,
0: and told to declare them for mold.
1: And the documentation, well, that's because of the renovation. But the documentation center of the trust is essentially in storage. No fault of their own. They don't, you know, they're sort of
0: because the building
1: floating.
0: Is closed because of extended renovations that have gone on for too long.
1: Right.
2: And one of the things that I would also like to highlight in relation to what Cameron just said and the environmental issues experienced at the archives. When Mom first went there, I was with her in the vault when she took up an emancipation paper and it just deteriorated in her hands. She tried to do what little she could with the little that she had in terms of putting dehumidifiers in there, et cetera, et cetera, to, you know, address the whole issue of moisture in the air and all that sort of thing. When these spaces are closed up as long as they are, we need to take into consideration the type of material that these books and documents are made out of. They are going to deteriorate further.
1: Yes. And it's been over a year.
2: Right, so something needs to be done. And Cameron and I have even indicated of trying to develop a project to see what can be done to aid in terms of addressing climate in there and bring up the whole notion of trying to resurrect the idea of a building. As a matter of fact, when I was doing my undergrad in architecture, Mom reached out to me and along with my lecturers, I aided her in developing a brief for an archive building. At one point in time, Calvin Pemberton proposed some designs, and I think there was a discussion of it going over at the Lime Keel area, but
1: nothing.
2: Right.
1: Well, another thing that I she had done, and actually this is being done at archives and museums world over, is trying to digitize a lot of the original documents, not because you expect them to deteriorate, but that you can store them away and reduce the handling.
2: Yeah, I was just going to say.
1: Yeah.
2: And
1: that
2: they've done
1: a
2: lot of
1: difference.
2: Work to that effect,
1: yes,
2: to their
1: yes,
2: credit,
1: yes,
2: right?
1: Yes, absolutely.
2: I remember Mavis sitting countless hours with the scanner and that
1: absolutely.
2: Sort of thing.
1: Absolutely, all
2: so.
1: Those old newspapers and so on.
2: And shout out to Mavis Johnson as well.
1: Hey, Mavis. we got a question via Messenger. This one says, are the stories of Beto Douglas and Marcus of the Woods mandated in the history syllabuses of our schools? As Cameron had said earlier, no, but teachers are free to use any examples that they want to bring a story to life. Mm-hmm. One of the things that is part of the CSEC syllabus, or it's mentioned in the CSEC syllabus, is the Buckley's Uprising, mm-hmm. because there's a whole section on the popular protests of the 1930s, mm-hmm. and it's...
2: The catalyst was Buckley's.
1: Well, you know, I was taught that, but it was not the first.
2: No?
1: It was not the first, no. No, there were a few prior.
0: Yeah, but in the year prior. Now, here what happened,
1: so
0: it was in 1934. But they intensified the following year, 1935. And the first one in 35 was Buckley's in January of that year.
1: Right.
0: Yeah.
1: But when I grew up, I was taught it was the first.
2: Mm-hmm.
1: Where I think it was very significant is that there were deaths. But as far as I know, the ones prior, nobody had been killed.
2: Mm-hmm.
1: And I think in that regard, I believe it was... That was when Britain started to sit up and say, okay, what really is going on?
0: Yeah.
1: You know, And so, yes, I'm still willing to say that it was a game changer. It was a turning point in this whole unrest.
0: Yeah.
1: Though nothing was really still not done.
0: Yeah.
1: The inquiry, commission inquiry wasn't until 1938.
0: Yeah.
1: But still,
0: yeah.
1: the changes that came out of the unrest, which included Buckley's, well, that led to everything. That led to the trade unions and political parties.
0: The rights that we have, the labor laws, etc., came out of that.
1: Right.
0: Yeah.
1: And so that's why Buckley's and the people who were part of that uprising, we need to know as much as we can find out about those folks. And by the way, when I teach it, I call it the Buckley's Uprising, not riot, because
0: I
1: riot
0: tell my students
1: is,
0: so.
1: You said uprising too.
0: Yeah,
1: you
0: went
1: like, hey. Yeah.
0: Riot is a bunch of Argentine football fans.
1: Don't get
0: Train racist chat. That's a riot. This at the time, this was an uprising.
1: Absolutely.
0: Even semi-vote, that's better than riot.
1: Right.
0: Okay, different thing. I'm going to go there.
2: Shots fired.
0: I'm going to fire the shots. I'm going to go there.
1: Do we need to take one more break? Okay, one more break, and we're going to come back. Take your

0: calls if you have, and sort of wrap up our thoughts. We've had a very meandering discussion today, but we're gonna bring it back.
1: Yeah, and then I'm a little brief comment. That's all I want to make up.
0: Right. Yeah. And no more FIFA discussion. We'll be right back.
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0: Welcome back to Creative Voices. All right, we are in our last stretch, and we do want to save the last few minutes for an important word from Dr. Gill, from Dr. Cameron Gill. So,
1: Cameron
0: is fine.
1: Yeah.
0: Okay, I'm confused. All right, so let us spend this last bit of time making our final pitch. We would like you, the public, to get on board. We hope that some of the things we're talking about have opened some eyes and made you realize the good that this can do for our next generations or future generations, thereby our country, if we have a better understanding of who we are and where we are, and that we were not our oppression was a small period of our history, but it is also a period of our history that we survived, that we proved our strength and resilience. That cannot be minimized in any way. We hope that some of the things that were said today will make you feel moved to go and please sign these petitions. They would like to petition the government to consider making these two national heroes. There's actually no specific criteria that we're aware of that set out to say this is what you need to have to be proposed as a national hero. And in a way, that's good. That's good for us right now, because they can't say, oh, no, well, they don't qualify under this, that, and the other, because then there's no specific criteria. You make your case.
1: Yeah.
0: You say this person and their life and their existence is so significant.
1: Well, here's the thing. It would be almost impossible for them to create a criteria to exclude these two, because almost every other Caribbean territory in their pantheon of national heroes include at least one leader of an enslaved rebellion, one indigenous leader, one Maroon, etc.
2: So precedence has been set.
0: Exactly.
1: Precedence has been set.
0: Right. So, but for us, the sky is the limit. All we have to do is provide a convincing case. And if you read these petitions, they are already, they're there.
1: Yeah, yeah.
0: The convincing case has been made. We want to show them how many of us out there are behind this.
2: And I'd like to add to that as well. Yes, we're here to discuss and encourage persons to sign the petition and hopefully get the administration to recognize Beto and Marcus as national heroes. But I think more so importantly is the idea that we alluded to earlier, where it is not about persons in public view all the time that contribute to how society has developed. Many times it is small individuals, very unassuming individuals making extraordinary acts that have very much contributed to what those who we have already recognized as national heroes are able to stand on the shoulders of and do what they were able to do because of them. You know, again, create this idea and mentality of self-worth. I do come from something. I should be proud of my history and my heritage. That I think is the greatest thing that, for me personally, I would want persons to take from this discussion.
0: Dr. Cameron.
1: Thank you. Yes.
0: And thank you very much for that.
1: Yes, definitely Beto Douglas and Marcus of the Woods, we cannot think of two more deserving people that need to be added to our pantheon of national heroes. That is a major gap now when you compare to other Caribbean countries in terms of having resistance leaders recognized, okay, and changing the discussion we have about our history and embracing it and not being ashamed of it. In the limited time we have, I want to also make some comments on something else. So, for the Emancipation Holiday coming up, it's also the anniversary of a major tragedy that we suffered 56 years ago in St. Kitts and Nevis. A few weeks ago, the MV Apple Cider sank off on the pirate in Bastia. There was a collective sigh of relief that tragedy was averted. But let's not let the relief overshadow that it was a near tragedy. Okay? Now, I don't want to exaggerate, but perhaps the only reason, and it's an uncomfortable thought, perhaps the only reason tragedy was averted is because the vessel sank as it was soon as leaving the pier. If that incident had occurred in the middle of the channel, it's almost certain it would have been a tragedy, okay? And to reinforce that point, just last weekend, a ferry sank in Guyana,
2: mm-hmm.
1: I think on the Essequibo River.
2: Correct. Correct.
1: And the last figure I saw was like 60-something fatalities, or they're still looking for, they're still searching the wreck. Now, that should be reinforced. Now, many remember Captain Anson and Brother Anglin in Nevis. Brother and I got along very well. When I taught at Charles Secondary School, we were both on the board of the NHCS. And in a conversation, he once confided to me that when he was captain of Carrie Queen, on more than one occasion, he had to discipline crew members who tried behind his back to break the safety regulation and sell more tickets, especially during the holiday weekend, etc. So I want to use the recent near tragedy that we averted and the tragedy last weekend in Guyana to pull us out of our complacency. Those two incidents that we had, Apple Cider and the Ferry in Guyana, should be a wake-up call for us. The coming Emancipation Weekend is the 56th anniversary of the sinking of the Christina. We need to readdress the safety of our ferries. In my cabin studies class last academic year, of the 30-something students, about half a dozen of them would commute every day from Nevis to come to class. Okay? We also have lecturers and other people who commute daily. We need to address and put the necessary resources, give the necessary resources to Maritime Affairs, to the Coast Guard and the others, to do the regular safety checks and regular enforcement to make sure that our ferries operate as safely as possible to transport us across between two islands. And for the upcoming Emancipation Weekend, I'd like to wish all of my fellow Kitishans, the visitors and visitors who will be traveling between the islands during the holiday, safe travel.
0: Thank you. Pierre, we're going to pass it on to you.
3: Yes, ma'am.
0: In your capacity as somebody I know who has always had an interest in our history and heritage and culture, and in a more official capacity as well, what needs to happen? I understand that the deadline for the submission for National Heroes is next week,
2: mm-hmm.
0: 31st.
3: Mm-hmm.
0: Is that right?
2: Mm-hmm.
0: The deadline is 31st of July.
3: Yeah. Yeah.
0: Okay, so if you'd like to speak to the public in regards to advocating for them to sign these petitions.
3: Yeah, I'd just like to reiterate what we've been saying. This is an opportunity to celebrate us and to elevate two of our very own proud ancestors who would have inspired people, their contemporaries, and for generations after them, including all of us here. It's time to put them on the pedestal, just like every other country has in the region, as we've mentioned, and around the globe. People from Europe, people in America, people in Chinese, they celebrate their warriors, their leaders, their guerrilla rebels that fought for the freedom of their people over time. They put them on their pedestal. It's time for us to do the same. And don't take it for granted that because we here pushing for it, that it's going to happen, not because the Director of Culture supports the idea that it's going to happen, not because the Minister of Culture supports the idea that it's a guarantee. It's an opportunity now for everybody who supports the idea to sign the petition. And as Dr. Gill and Fidel mentioned, the numbers tell the story. So let's get as many as possible persons who feel that they're well-deserving. And it's time to celebrate our men and women, to sign the petition. And if you're in a position to actually recommend and nominate them as well, I don't think it would hurt to have 20-something nominations.
0: Ah, okay, so not just sign the petition, but why not have more nominations?
3: Right.
0: I didn't even think of that.
3: Let's be loud and clear.
0: Okay, so you've shared with, and it's the actual flyer for the call for nominations.
3: Mm-hmm.
0: Going to put that as well. We can put that in the YouTube link. We'll put it on WinFM's Facebook page, and we'll share it in our own social media as well.
3: Yeah.
0: So let's use what little influence we may have to see if we can get people get on board, do both, sign and nominate. Because can you imagine if you got even three or four nominations for these folks? Gosh, that would be That would be pretty amazing.
3: That would be unavoidable.
0: and would the, so these nominations, whoever is chosen from amongst these nominations, would be announced at Independence?
1: Yes.
0: Quite appropriate, I must say.
1: Yes.
0: All right.
1: Very much so.
0: All right. Well, we still have a few more minutes left. I don't know if anybody wanted to call in. In regards to, we did have one individual who was calling, who was messaging us and talking about the need. But I think we've explained that. The need to have these things, the Christina even, they mentioned, being part of the history syllabus. In high schools, we follow the CXC syllabus, and in the college.
1: Mm-hmm.
0: So we do follow CXC syllabus. And so these are not specific examples that are used at CXC. So we can teach them, certainly,
1: mm-hmm.
0: to bring the story alive and as examples of concepts that we teach. But they're not going to be graded on that in a CXC exam. However, there is a new, there's a new-ish local subject called social sciences, which is now taught in first and second form, which is a combination of history, geography, and social studies. And currently the curriculum development unit is creating the syllabus, and it changes slightly each year. I think it's about 3 or 4 years old now. But there's definitely scope for that. Like, we do teach Buckley's. Buckley's and both of local trade unions, which are a part of this syllabus. I do think, I'm not sure first and second form is the place to teach it at that level, but that's an opportunity to get that foundation in. So if you learn about, you know, St. Kitts and Nevis trade unions, then when you start doing trade unions as the larger topic, when you reach the fourth and fifth form, you've got that foundation already. So there's scope, there's room. It's just, you know, bring it all together.
1: What a lot of other territories do. So they do the CSEC syllabus in secondary school, but in the primary school, there's where they focus on the local history. We need to do that more in St. Kitts and Nevis. So,
0: this new social sciences, I think that is where the opportunity lies.
1: Yeah.
0: And as I said, they do try. So part of that, when you're teaching history, is not just to teach about the indigenous people and the Europeans coming and bringing the Africans. Part of it is also you spend some time looking at what was their influence.
2: Contextualizing.
0: So,
1: yeah.
0: Exactly. So while we mayn't have as much time to do that at CXC History, we literally test them on and make them think about, well, what was the influence of the French having lived here on St. Kitts and so on. So I think that's where we can start fitting in some of these pieces. But so I'm not saying never, but... and certainly, I think there's lots of scope for that. We only have 2 more minutes, so I do think we have to wrap up because you have to have news at the top of the hour. You know, radio stations say that you must be able to set your alarm, know the time based on a newscast starting exactly when it's supposed to be. So again, I want to thank my guests. Well, first of all, I want to thank, is she Susan or Sarah? I know her as both. Sarah, Susan Owen, for entrusting me with the being host on today's program. Thank you. Thank you to WinFM for allowing me back through its doors. Thank you to my esteemed guests, Mr. Pierre Leiber, Director of Culture, Dr. Cameron Gill, who is a Senior Lecturer and a Coordinator of Caribbean Studies at CFBC, and Mr. Fidel Aflahati, who's a Senior Project Manager in the Research Development Unit at CFBC. And all three of these gentlemen, on a personal level, are all advocates for historical conservation. So really, some of the best we could have chosen, if not the best we could have chosen, to have this conversation. Please go out and sign the petitions. Again, we're putting the links. The links are already on the YouTube, WinFM's YouTube
2: chat.
0: And I will add them to the Facebook the Facebook link for this broadcast. So it'll be in the comments.
1: One quick plug before the news. CBC is having its inaugural Emancipation Lecture on Thursday, the 6th of August. and they've asked me to give the inaugural lecture. It's at 6 p.m. Thursday, 6 August at the Point Center Conference Room at the Clarence Fitzroy Bryan College. So please come out and we can continue the emancipation discussion further.
0: Thank you very much, and thank you to all our listeners and our caller and our those who have been writing in. 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
4: Authorities provide more context on recent firearm importation debacle. Trinidad and Tobago exports to Ghana surge more than tenfold. Jamaica opposition says government has failed hurricane victims. Internationally, China and Philippines Coast Guard clash. Ships collide, water cannon fired in South China Sea.
2: Now the details.
4: On July 9, 2026, authorities seized 15 firearms and over 1,500 rounds of ammunition in Nevis, originating from Canada, and caused considerable discourse. Law enforcement officials have since clarified the situation.
5: Okay, the firearms were shipped to the Federation without authorization. And based on the circumstance, as I've said, there was no criminal intent, and the matter has been referred to the Customs Department in that regard.
4: Commissioner of Police James Sutton during a press conference on July 23, 2026. Cromwell Williams, Deputy Commissioner of Police, explained the delay in responding to the family's request to import the firearms and ammunition.
6: The visitors, they did send an application ahead of the weapons being shipped. So we got an application via email requesting an import permit. There was an import permit was submitted, a list of the firearms and their serial numbers, copies of their licenses to keep those firearms in Canada, and as well as their passport data by a page. So that was sent to us via email, but it was not processed in time. Somehow we missed it among the list of emails that we got. It was leading up to music festival, so we would have had quite an influx of emails. And so we were not able to process that application before the weapons arrived. When the container arrived, it was declared to customs as well. So customs knew that they were in the container before they opened the container. However, customs did not relate that to us. So by the time we were called, we thought that it was something that was done outside of the remits of the law. And so we responded and we took custody of the weapons. So we have all the weapons in custody.
4: Premier of Nevis, the Honorable Mark Brantley, addressed the incident, clarifying during his July 23, 2026 monthly press conference that sensationalized messaging, local law enforcement not processing the request, and the family shipping the contents without express permission from the police created the storm that blew the situation out of proportion.
7: So that is why I said that the original reports that we saw were very sensational. They suggested that there had been a big bust in Nevis, and people were of that view. In fact, I saw one AI-generated image with some very fearful-looking assault weapons that they said had been discovered in Nevis. Someone sent that to me from the U.S. Virgin Islands and asked me if we were planning a war in Nevis, what was going on, because somebody had just plugged that into AI, got an image, and then used this image of all of these assault weapons that the allegation was that these had been discovered. It turns out that the facts are not as sensational as that. And as I said, in my opinion, the police could have handled it differently by putting all of the information out there so that the alarm that was created could have been avoided. And now the allegations of separate and disparate treatment could also have been avoided because this family would have written, they would have declared, And so I'm advised as of today that the firearms are in police custody.
4: Some of the imported items were described as antique type weapons.
7: Some individuals who are retired individuals, in fact, they've had long history in law enforcement, correctional facilities in Canada, that those individuals have purchased a home here and have decided to move to Nevis. A move that we encourage. We want people, and they clearly have invested in a home and come here. Now, my understanding is that they wrote to the police in Nevis, indicating to the police that they are collectors of firearms and they intend to import with them, with their personal effects, these firearms, some of which I'm told are antique in nature. And that they wrote that letter. The mistake that they made was that they did not wait for a response from the police. They went ahead and packed up their belongings in their containers, and they shipped the containers to Nevis, to their new home. What is instructive is that they declared the firearms in their customs declaration. So I believe that that is what then led the police to say, well, there was no intent to bring anything into the island surreptitiously or to hide anything, because not only did they write to the police in advance of shipping, and it's certainly almost a month in advance of the goods arriving in Nevis, but they also declared the weapons in their customs declaration to indicate that, yes, we have this in the container.
4: Bradley indicated that the legal process regarding whether the individuals will be permitted to keep the weapons must take its course, recognizing that police have the authority to refuse firearms permissions.
7: So I don't think the public needs to be concerned that the firearms are out there somewhere. They are in police custody. The matter is being thoroughly dealt with, and the usual police processes will now ensue. But as I said, the error appears to be that they went ahead and shipped all of their belongings, including their collection of firearms, without first getting a response from the police. But the letter is there that they would have written, and there was a gap of about a month before the goods arrived in the Federation, and that is the position. So we'll have to wait and see what else develops in that regard.
4: Deputy Commissioner Henry reiterated that there was no evidence of criminal intent tied to the imported weapons and ammunition shipment.
6: As I said, because there was attempt to inform us, to notify us, we were notified, so we could not prove that they had intended to smuggle them in. Because smuggled, they must have an intent to evade the authorities, and we cannot establish that they want to evade the authorities when they would have sent a list of what they are bringing in to the authorities. They would have declared it to customs before customs opened the container. So you cannot conclude that they were intending to evade customs either. However, because their application was not responded to and they did not have the relevant administrative processes completed, the law gives customs that leeway to levy penalties for that violation. And so we turned it over for customs to deal with the persons under the Customs Act, because we could not prove intent, which is an important element of any crime. We leave customs to deal with it administratively.
4: The owner of the firearms and ammunition will have to get a license, which according to Henry could take up to 6 months before reclaiming their property. And the granting of that license is under the purview of the Commissioner of Police. In regional news, Trinidad and Tobago exports to Ghana surge more than tenfold, Triple T Live Online reports.
3: Minister of Trade, Investment and Tourism Satyakama Maharaj says Trinidad and Tobago's export to Ghana increased more than tenfold in 2025, reflecting growing commercial ties between the two countries and expanding opportunities for local businesses. Speaking at the Transatlantic Trade and Investment Symposium hosted by the Emancipation Support Committee, Minister Maharaj revealed that exports to Ghana rose from an export surplus of 2.4 million TT dollars to 39 million TT dollars.
8: This diversified export profile underscores the competitiveness of our manufacturing sector and our capacity to supply high-quality products to the Ghanaian market. As we pursue opportunities for SMEs from Trinidad and Tobago and Ghana, Trinidad and Tobago remains firmly committed to create an enabling environment for business growth, shared culture and heritage, tourism investment and international trade.
3: To further strengthen bilateral economic relations, he noted that the government is in the final stages of implementing a reciprocal investment protection agreement with Ghana.
8: This bilateral investment treaty will further strengthen investor confidence by providing a stable, transparent, and predictable framework for investment and will provide Trinidad and Tobago's SMEs, businesses, and manufacturers with greater access to Ghana's dynamic economy, valued at more than $75 billion, and the home to almost 36 million people.
3: Minister Maharaj highlighted Ghana's strategic importance as a gateway to the wider African market through the African Continental Free Trade Area.
8: Through Ghana, our businesses can access not only to a vibrant national economy, but also creating pathways to meet the needs of over 1.5 billion consumers across 54 African countries. This is just the gateway. This represents a natural progression for our local enterprises that have already leveraged regional integration within CARICOM, and we are now well positioned to expand their footprint into Africa. From the bottom of my heart, I know this is the future of enterprise in Trinidad and Tobago.
3: Meanwhile, Chair of the Emancipation Support Committee, Zakia Uzoma Wadada, said the annual Transatlantic Trade and Investment Symposium is helping to reshape economic relations between Trinidad and Tobago and the African continent by creating new opportunities for trade and investment.
9: We are happy that Ghana, in particular now, and the rest of the continent is being seen as a space that we can trade. We have to look at alternative development paradigms. We have to decolonize trade and investment.
3: The discussions from the symposium were guided by the theme, Building Trade Beyond Borders, Opportunities for SMEs from Trinidad and Tobago and Ghana. Faith Chariot, TTT News.
4: Jamaica opposition says government has failed hurricane victims. Television Jamaica has that story.
10: In the meantime, the PNP continues to press the government to act on behalf of those Jamaicans still suffering 9 months after Hurricane Melissa. The ongoing issues with the recovery and rebuilding phase were ventilated at a town hall meeting hosted by the PNP in Black River Wednesday.
11: Wednesday's town hall meeting in Black River was one of the opposition leaders' first public presentations since audio recording began circulating of plans by supposed elements within the PNP to frustrate the NARA process. Mr. Goling didn't comment on that specific issue, but instead focused on the seeming neglect of many hurricane victims by the government, some of whom are being made to wait on NARA for recovery to start.
12: NARA is not even going to be up and running probably until the end of the year, because they have to build out their staff and all the rest of it. They're in talks with international development partners for assistance around the administration of NARA. So it's not going to be a rapid response, when what Jamaica needs is a rapid response. People's lives have been turned upside down.
11: Residents were in agreement with the need for speed in rebuilding.
13: We need assistance around here, because no cannibal no live around here. It's a people live in this community around here.
11: Many residents are still struggling to find basic amenities such as water and food. Others are still living under tarpaulins, prompting this remark by the opposition spokesman on housing.
14: I want to know, are you going to provide accommodation for those third country nationals before those deportees, before you provide the assistance to the other 70,000 individuals in Jamaica who have not gotten any assistance yet?
11: Mr. Goling said the silence among civil society groups about the issues in the economy as a result of the hurricane is also troubling.
12: I don't hear civil society talking about it. I don't hear the private sector talking about it. But I don't know whether they're afraid of government or what it is. But it needs to be said. You can't sit down in Kingston and things are all right and just assume that is how Jamaica, the whole of Jamaica is. You know, that is not the case.
11: The town hall meeting in Black River was intended to give stakeholders in St. Elizabeth a platform to voice their concerns, as many say they haven't been consulted by the state.
12: It has to be a people-centered thing. You can't be just making decisions in Jamaica House or wherever it is and saying to everybody, this is what it's going to be. I understand that Major General Anthony Anderson came down here yesterday or the day before. And I'm glad to see that he came. Maybe he heard about the town hall and decided he would show his face before. Whatever it is, I'm glad he came. But that is not really a structured form of consultation with the people.
11: Hal Shane Burke, TVJ News.
2: We now bring you these international reports.
15: To the South China Sea now, where there's been another confrontation between the Chinese and Philippine Coast Guard at Scarborough Shoal. Footage released by the Philippine Coast Guard shows the Chinese vessel firing water cannon at a nearby vessel. China says its Coast Guard undertook control measures against illegal activities. Beijing lays claim to much of the South China Sea, including Scarborough Shoal, which lies closer to the Philippines than China. A 2016 international ruling declared the shoal a traditional fishing ground to be shared by countries around it. Al Jazeera's Barnaby Lowe is following the story. He joins us from Manila. So, Barnaby, this is the third confrontation this week between Philippine and Chinese forces at sea. How severe was today's clash?
16: Yes, Sammy, I think we can look at these incidents, these three incidents, in fact, this week as a whole. And we can look at them in a couple of ways, I think. I think it's unusual, definitely, that there would be three encounters between China and the Philippines in the South China Sea within the same week. One on Monday, where a Philippine Navy sailor sustained a head injury, and then another on Wednesday, where a Chinese Coast Guard vessel fired water cannon towards Philippine vessels to try to drive them away, and then another earlier today, Thursday, another water cannon incident, but this time around hitting a Philippine fisheries vessel. But in terms of severity, Sammy, I think these incidents that we saw this week aren't the worst. There have been many clashes since President Ferdinand Marcos Jr. took office in 2022. Last year, a Chinese Coast Guard vessel and a Chinese Navy ship collided with each other while they were chasing Philippine vessels. And in June 2024, a Philippine Navy sailor lost his thumb during a violent encounter with the Chinese Coast Guard. Now, these incidents, of course, aren't new, but I think at the very least, the timing is interesting because these happened during the week-long ASEAN Foreign Ministers meeting here in Manila, where China is also a participant, Sammy.
15: And Barnaby, the Chinese and Philippine foreign ministers have held a bilateral meeting about these clashes. What have they been saying?
16: Well, the Philippines and China, as expected, Sammy, are blaming each other. Beijing saying that it is just enforcing lawful control measures against vessels that are intruding into its maritime territory. Beijing accusing Manila of being provocative as well by having journalists on board its Coast Guard vessels. Manila's position has always been that these incidents are taking place within the Philippines' exclusive economic zone, where it has sovereign rights based on international law and based on a UN-backed 2016 international court ruling. Now, as you mentioned, the Chinese and the Philippine foreign ministers Wang Yi and Teresa Lazaro met on the sidelines of the ASEAN summit, and they reiterated these positions. But in addition, Lazaro protested an AI-generated video that China Daily, a state-backed media outlet, posted depicting Filipinos as monkeys that are subservient to Western powers. It's unclear how Wang Yi reacted to that, but in a press release, Wang Yi was quoted as saying that the Philippines should stop getting influenced by external factors and should go back on the right track. Having said all that, Both sides have also said that they want to keep talking, that they are committed to a peaceful settlement of this territorial dispute. And in fact, the reason that China has a delegation here at the ASEAN summit is because ASEAN, as a regional bloc, has been negotiating a code of conduct in the South China Sea with Beijing for many years. Sammy.
17: For weeks now, Ukraine has been saying that Russia is losing ground, while Russia says it's making gains in eastern Ukraine. Every couple of days, Moscow says it's taken a village there. So why is that? Well, first of all, apart from the battles on the front line, there's also an information war going on. But the discrepancies in the claims often tell a story. Let's take a look at some examples. So this is Konstantinovka, the southernmost city in the Donbas fortress belt. After months of fighting, Russia announced it was in control of the city on the 3rd of July. This map is from the state news agency TASS. But on a map by Ukraine's deep state, which tracks the war, it's still marked as Ukrainian. In fact, some journalists notice that deep state stopped updating developments in Konstantinovka several weeks before Russia claimed the city. And for many, this was a heads up that something was about to happen. Russia now reports fighting northwest of the city in Alexeyevo-Druzhkivka, suggesting the front line has shifted. Now, at the end of last year, Russia reported major battlefield victories in Kupiansk and Pokrovsk. But the maps also disagreed then. Kupiansk is up north here in the Kharkiv region. Russia says it took control and encircled Ukrainian troops in November. Weeks later, President Volodymyr Zelensky posted videos of himself near the city, suggesting it was safe for him to be there. Russia still marks Kupiansk as under its control, while Ukraine maintains its army holds the city. But with Pokrovsk, at least now, it seems there is consensus. Both maps mark it as Russian-controlled. The difference is Moscow claimed it in December, while Ukraine initially denied the claim, and deep state only updated its map 6 months later. Ukraine has never formally announced that it lost the city. So, as can be expected in a war, both sides seem to emphasize their gains and downplay their losses. It seems one way to know what is actually happening on the battlefield if you're not there is to wait a few weeks and see if the narrative remains consistent. Dmitry Medvedenko, Al Jazeera, Moscow.
18: One of the entrances leading to Nablus, there's an Israeli gate, but there's also the presence of Israeli soldiers who are preventing Palestinians from going into Nablus or going actually to other places in the occupied West Bank. There's an Israeli car that is allowed to roam freely. This is part of the reality Palestinians go through day in and day out, living under occupation. Whenever there is an attack against Palestinians, it is other Palestinians who still pay the price of that escalation. Despite the Israeli attempts to try and frame what took place in the village of Til as an attack against Israeli hikers who were in the area, there is clear evidence from the video that shows how Israeli forces and Israeli settlers are the one who started opening fire after an altercation between Palestinians and Israeli settlers. These Israeli settlers have been attacking Palestinian villages day in and day out, burning homes, setting tents on fire, leading Palestinian families to move out of the only places they called homes. But there's also the risk of Israeli settlers coming to an area to explore it in an attempt to build more new illegal Israeli settlement outposts in these areas. This is part of the tension that Palestinians go through every single day. And now we are seeing also Israeli settlers attacking Palestinian villages near Nablus, near Tul Karim, and wreaking havoc when it comes to Palestinian lives. Of course, as we always say, Palestinians fear that Israeli attacks do not wait. Israeli settler attacks are not necessarily just a result of what we call here as revenge attacks, but these attacks continue against Palestinians because they tell you the ultimate aim is to dispossess Palestinians and get them to leave their homes. Nida Ibrahim, Al Jazeera, Huwara, Nablus, the occupied West Bank.
19: President Trump is rebuilding his tariff wall. The bricks look familiar, but will the fallout? President Trump's latest round of tariffs have just been unveiled, with most US trading partners now facing duties of between 10 and 12.5% on their exports. After the Supreme Court blew a hole in his original tariff strategy back in February, Trump has found new tools to keep his signature trade policy alive. Feeling a sense of deja vu? Well, it's asked James Smith, developed markets economist at ING. So James, Asian nations have condemned the tariffs but stopped short of retaliation. Have US trading partners effectively accepted that this is the new reality of doing business with America? Was anyone shocked?
20: I don't think anyone's shocked, really. I mean, this has been mooted for a few weeks as well, let's not forget. And I think what this really does is just solidify the tariffs that came in response to the Supreme Court ruling earlier this year. This is really cementing the sort of circa 10% tariffs that came in back then under a legal mechanism, which is more watertight, less likely to be challenged in the courts. So I think it's really kind of continuity. Yes, I think trading partners obviously aren't happy about it. But as you say, I think this is the new normal for US trade relations.
19: Does that mean the inflationary impact is likely to be fairly limited? Can economists breathe a little easier?
20: I think so. And actually, one of the things we're seeing is the tariff impact on US inflation is dialing down. One of the things we look at is tariff revenue as a share of the value of everything the US imports in terms of goods imports. And that share, that sort of tariff percentage, if you like, tariff revenue is coming gradually lower, particularly now that we're getting big tariff refunds coming through in response to that Supreme Court ruling that we had earlier this year. I think if you net it out, in fact, in May, I think tariff refunds pretty much offset what the US was getting in fresh tariff revenue. So I think the upshot is that if that's sort of passing through to companies, then that should be helping their margins, and it should also take the pressure off them to raise prices of goods further. So I think at the margin, this is good news for inflation, but the inflationary impact of tariffs was already dialing lower.
19: Well, these tariffs may not be the last, but if rates climb back towards those 2025 levels, the economic risks become much harder to ignore. Do you think that'll give a bit of caution from President Trump's next approach with tariffs?
20: Well, I think the issue of affordability is clearly front and centre in US politics right now, also with gasoline prices heading back above $4 a gallon. So I think, you know, tariffs and the extra pressure that puts on goods is obviously a sort of part of that story. But equally, this is a big part of President Trump's economic agenda, tariffs. This is something he's obviously talked about for a very long time. And also tariff revenue, cementing that is also important in terms of the fiscal stimulus we got last year and kind of offsetting that in terms of the fiscal numbers. So I think tariffs aren't going away, but there is a question mark, I think, as to whether or not tariffs go higher from here.
19: Well, let's check in on the US economy. Initial jobless claims just fell to their lowest levels since 1969. After June's weaker than expected payroll report, can we now put concerns about cracks in the labour market to one side?
20: The jobs numbers are definitely looking better. We've seen a bit of an upturn in private payrolls this year. If you look at 2025, all of the jobs growth came from a very narrow subset of US industries, particularly private healthcare. That's still true to some extent, but things have improved a little bit across the jobs market, albeit there's not a sort of big sign of heat entering things. You know, the quit rate, for example, percentage of people leaving their job voluntarily is still pretty low. Wage growth isn't under any obvious upside pressure right now. But I think the fact that the jobs market has stabilised is enabling the Fed to focus much more squarely on inflation. And obviously, more recently, core inflation has been heading in the wrong direction, which is worrying the Federal Reserve hawks right now.
19: Well, Fed policymakers are weighing a renewed oil price shock, as you said. How do you see that balance playing out next week? A more hawkish tone?
20: Well, I think the renewed rise in oil prices is certainly unhelpful. I mean, we've seen in the recent Fed minutes from the June meeting, for example, the test that officials have really set is that, you know, they're kind of talking about rate hikes unless inflation does come in better over the next couple of months. I mean, there are reasons to think it might do. I mean, we mentioned tariffs being more benign. Let's see what happens with oil prices. That's probably the main thing to watch between now and September. But there are other reasons to think inflation's getting better. Rental growth is slowing. I mentioned wage growth. So I think it's not a done deal necessarily that the Fed hikes rates in September, but that's obviously going to be any hints on that is going to be the main focus next week.
2: 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The headlines?
4: Authorities provide more context on recent firearm importation debacle. Trinidad and Tobago exports to Ghana surge more than tenfold. Jamaica opposition says government has failed hurricane victims. Internationally, China and Philippines Coast Guard clash. Ships collide, water cannon fired in South China Sea.
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0: never hear Earthquake call and say, "Hello, Miss Lee, yes, it's me, Earthquake, I come in Tuesday around 10. No, sir. Earthquake does arrive unannounced, and when it come, it shake all sense and sensibility out of we. Remain calm, stay inside, and do the DCH. Drop, hover, hold on. 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Elevator, avoid that, because you might get in and poof, power gone, and you're stuck in that box without ear. 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
1: 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Different DJs, different vibes, one experience. Daylight, music, energy. 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
2: 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And Nevis' brightest young stars are ready to shine. 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It all goes down on Sunday, July 26th at the NEDAX Cultural Complex, 7 p.m. sharp. Don't miss this spectacular celebration of our youths. Remember, it's our heritage, proud and true. It's Culturama 52.
3: You ever hear Earthquake call and say, "Hello, Miss Lee, yes, it's me, Earthquake, I come in Tuesday around 10? No, sir. Earthquake does arrive unannounced, and when it come, it shake all sense and sensibility out of we. Remain calm, stay inside, and do the DCH. Drop, cover, hold on. 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
5: 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I am Troy Biff Mills, and the time is now 7 minutes past one. Most persons would have heard about the passing of the late Walston Shield, popularly known as King Star Shield. And WinFM saw it fit and thought it necessary to actually do a tribute to the late Star Shield for the many, many songs he wrote, the contribution he made to St. Kitts and Nevis, the Caribbean, and further afield. So what we're going to be doing, we are going to be playing some of his tunes, some you may have heard, you may not have heard, and we are going down until about 3 o'clock, entertaining you, playing his various genres, and we do hope you enjoy them. And of course, later on, we're going to, after the first 15 minutes, half an hour, we can take your calls and your requests, and if case you want to go live and give a tribute, we could work with that. So where are we going to start off? This man has had so many, many, many tunes. And we are going to start with one of his big tunes. I don't think anybody could guess, but we are going to do, well, let me play it rather than tell you. Hope you enjoy.

The late King Stashiel out of SP, where the best be Hub City, Hub, Hub, Hub. And we are paying tribute here on WinFM 98.9 to the good shepherd, the good man, who really brought us some big hits. And I don't know if I could arguably say this is one of his biggest hits or his biggest hits, but he had so many. And this is a song, a very, very powerful song. And he actually recorded it a few times, once, twice, three times. And on one version, he had his daughter, his young daughter, singing with him. She was, what, 7, 8, 9, thereabout. And they did a wonderful job. And just in case you're joining us, thank you for tuning in to WinFM 98.9. I am Troy Biff Mills. And we are paying tribute to the late King Stashiel. And we are going to be going down until about 3 o'clock. So what we are going to do, we are going to cut the talk and actually get back into the music. That song, I have to back check the date it was, and the version you heard was him competing in the Calypso finals here in St. Kitts and Nevis. And we're going to read some tidbits for you, give you a little bit about history about him, just in case you didn't know. But let's hear about the Good Shepherd.

he seemed to have a little challenge there with the good shepherd. It comes like he doesn't want to be good today. Why today? I am not certain. And let us hear good versus evil. At the end of the day, good always triumphs.

That is the King Star Shield, the late King Star Shield, a tune called Good Versus Evil. And I once heard him say, he was being interviewed, that it always took him some time to write a song. I don't remember if he had what's the shortest period he wrote a song in. And when asked why, he said he didn't write a song just for writing a song. He wrote from inspiration, something deep down within. So sometimes it may have taken him a month or even longer to write a song. And he has three songs involving the word good. We just heard Good Versus Evil. And let us go to The Good Man, which was actually the title track of an album he did, his first album with the late Kenrick Georges and the Grand Dash 2 Express. So let us hear from King Star Shield and The Good Man.

That was the late King Star Shield, the good man, backed by Grandash 2, Kenwick George's, the arranger and leader there. And that's the second good song we had from him, or a song with good in it. We had Good Versus Evil. We had The Good Man. Do you think there is another good, any other good? And yes, there is. And just a reminder that we are going to be taking your calls if you care to. You can call us 466-0989 and give a tribute to him, request a song. If you want to, that's in St. Kitts and Nevis. You call 466-0989. And if you're calling from the Caribbean, you call 1-869-466-0989. In the US of A, 033-344-0065. The US of A, 033-344-0065. That's the number for the UK. In the USA, it's 718-285-6985. I know something wasn't looking right there. In Canada, 305-921-4619. And in case you're not in a position to call or you want to send a WhatsApp, you can do so on 668-2055. We will accommodate you. But let's take another good. We had the good versus evil. We had the good man. Hey, did you listen to that song really? Sunshine is for everybody, the good and the not good, the just and the unjust. When it rains, it rains for the just and the unjust, the good and the bad. But whatever, at the end of the day, the good will always prevail. And we're going to take this other one from the late King Elimat. And we're going to take another good. This one is the Good Shepherd.

0: that is the late King Star Shield doing a tune called The Good Shepherd. The good man, good versus evil, the good shepherd. Star Shield had to be a good man. And we have a caller here. Let us go to this caller and say, good afternoon, caller. Welcome to Tribute to King, the late King Star Shield. You're live.
1: Good afternoon, Mr. Mills, and how are you?
0: I am blessed, highly favored, and giving thanks. Thank you. What about you?
1: Not too bad. I'd like to give my tribute to Mr. Star Shield. I love the Good Shepherd. Maybe you play it already, don't you?
0: I just played it. But oh, I'll play it for you since you're our first caller.
1: Clarito. Give my sympathy to all his family and those in England. Lucinda Shield and Mary Shield. Because when they come out, they'll come by me and so. That's, you know, my sympathy to all of them. Thank you very
0: much.
1: And
0: where are you calling from, Clarita?
1: Sandy Point.
0: Oh, SP, where the best be? And what is the weather like down there? What is the weather like down there right now?
1: Oh, Lord, it's very hot.
0: It is? So good weather.
1: Yeah, there's a wind blowing, but it's hot.
0: Good weather to go to the beach then?
1: Well, we'll go to the beach together.
0: All right, I'll take you up on that offer, Clarita. I'll take you up on that offer. And what is going to be the outfit? One piece, two piece, three piece, four piece, or no piece?
1: Well, I think I'm going in four piece, you know, because, you know, me all.
0: We're nothing for you. All right, thanks a lot. I'll jam the Good Shepherd again just for you, my dear.
1: All right, thank you.

0: and who carried, well, we have a message here from Starshield. He started his musical journey in Crab Hill with his older brother, Kenneck, who was an early member of Dynamics and who carried the name Starshield as well before he left for the U.S. His father, who was from Montserrat, also played guitar just for entertainment. And it says Mary was his sister. And I'll read this message. Good afternoon, Biff. Condolences to the family of the late King Starshield. May God comfort them at this time. May his soul rest in peace. Coming from Sandra in New York, Violin, Justin, Sky, Cherry, and Caden. Thank you. And we have another one here. These types of legacy programmed should be also in YouTube. And what do we have here? No, that is not a message there. So we ask you to stick and stay. Don't go away. We have another, a little over an hour of more music coming up. But what we have to do, we have to go downtown and big up our sponsors, pay our bills. The sponsors are responsible for us being on here, so we can't ignore them. Stick and stay. Don't go away. We will be right back here on WinFM 98.9.
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3: 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The time is now 1:57, 3 minutes to 2 p.m. Oh boy, half the show gone already, boy. And we got so much music to play. Well, perhaps we'll have to do a part two, a part three, part four, similarly to how we did it for the late Elston Neo King Elimat MHCSM. Now, if in this case you're just joining us here on WinFM, we're paying a tribute to the late King Star Shield, who left us for the great beyond. And I'm going to play a tune. I'm not going to say anything about it. I'm going to let you listen after. Then we'll come back and I'll say something.

That was the late King Star Shield with a song called Vote Them Out. And would you believe this song is 20 years old? This song is from 2006. And really, I happened to come across this accidentally just the other day. I didn't know the King Star Shield had produced this song. I don't know about the facts, etc., but this is a beautiful song, nice melody. And Star Shield, he had a very, very powerful voice, an extremely big voice. And anytime you hear him, boy, you don't have to wonder. You're going to hear all the lyrics. And what we are going to do now, this man got so much message songs to bring. So many, but I can't change without playing. I have to play this song. And after this song, we are going to go into some of the jumpy ones, some of the soca. But let's hear Justice on the Old Hog.

was the late Star Shield out of SP, where the Best P doing a song, a big tune actually from the 70s, Justice on the Old Hog. And you may have heard him mention a part sent him by his friend to get his hair shaven. And those were the days that once you go to HMP, once you go to 1840, you're going to get clipped, you're going to get all your hair removed, cut, the barber. But I think that has been changed now. And I think it was the Rastafarian movement who actually put up a fought against that. And that was actually done away with way back when. And in a song, there was a word. I think it was the good man. I don't know if you heard it. And the word was corruptious. You corruptious leaders. Anybody could tell me what that means? If anybody tells me what corruptious means, I give them a top up. A $10 top up. No, I'll give a $20 top up. If anybody could tell me what corruptious means, the definition of corruptious. You corruptious leaders, with our life in your hand, you're hungry for power and something. But anyway, let's continue, and we're going to change the pace. This is a tune I always love from the late King Starshield. Taking it slow, taking it nice, taking it easy. This is grinding music, as I would say, just out of reach.

The late King Star Shield just out of reach of my two empty arms. Boy, this song making me feel like falling in love again, you know, boy. This is really a nice tune, nice ballad. I don't know if you've ever heard this song from Star Shield. And boy, it gave me goosebumps and all just talking about it. So why not drop it again, man? If it's nice, you got to do it twice.

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And empty they are. I guess they're empty so I could hold myself. So let me give myself a hug. Let me give myself a hold. The late King Star Shield, with FM 98.9, paying tribute to him and his contribution that he made. And I have a challenge out. Anybody could call me and tell me the definition of corruptious. Anybody can call me and tell me the definition of the word corruptious. I will give you a $20 top-up. Whether you're Flow, whether you're Digi, I will give you a $20 top-up. And should I read this comment? Maybe this comment might let the cat out the box, you know. And I'm going to hold this comment a little bit. I'm going to play this song. Give people a chance to call and tell me the definition of corruptious. You corruptious leaders with our lives in your hand. You're hungry for power and whatever the balance is. And that was in the song, The Good Shepherd. And the night, that was, 1988, I think, he sang that song in defense of his title, that persons felt they were confused whether he was the shepherd or he was a sheep or whatever the case was. I think he was dressed in a shepherd that night, and I don't know, but he didn't win with That Good Shepherd. And there's another song he didn't win with as well, a very powerful, powerful song. I'm going to play it as well. I cannot not play it. It will be remiss of me to not play that song. I'm not going to tell you what it is. I believe you've guessed it, really. But we are going to play it a little later. But let me drop a little more. Yes. And persons wondered about the age. The late King Star Shield was 69. A little bit of tidbits about him. He began his singing career in 1973 when he participated in the first ever National Youth Calypso competition here as part of Carnival. Would you believe Gary Knight, the Lord Throwback? He was the one who won this. I never hear Gary Knight sing a lullaby, not even sing, what you call it, a nursery rhyme yet. No disrespect to him. One of the top musicians we have here in the Federation, one of the top arrangers, Gary Knight. And he was actually the first youth calypso monarch here in St. Kitts in 1973. Star Shield, he entered there, and in an interview, where is it? Here is it. 90s, he placed second runner-up in that competition. I wonder who was the first runner-up by. I wonder if it was Monarch or somebody. And that, I think that competition was really put on, from my understanding, by Monarch, Lord Cut, and somebody else. Was it Calypso Reggie? I can't remember, but it was very successful. And here we are with a very strong program now. But in 73... Star Shield placed second runner-up in the first National Carnival Junior Calypso competition in 1974. He did a little better. He was first runner-up, and his song was Black Principle. In 75, he entered the National Carnival Senior Competition at the age of 17, but although making it to the finals on his first try in 75 at the age of 17, he finished fourth runner-up. So fourth runner-up going to be like fifth. 1976 saw the young Calypsonian making it yet again to the finals of the competition, but again finishing in the same position. Oh, hold on. I'm missing something here, boy. What I'm missing is he win the Youth Calypso Show. When did he win the Youth Calypso Show? Let me back up here. 73... First one up, I think in 75 he won the Youth Calypso Show. You know, he was first one up in 74. I think he won the Youth Calypso Show in 75 or thereabout. However, in 1977, at the age of 19, he was crowned the National Carnival
Senior Calypso Monarch with a song called Justice on the Old Hog. Oh, the 80s, 77, Justice on the Old Hog. And I think, was that the year he sang D Jam as well? Or he sang D Jam 76? 19, a teenager, unheard of. So I think that makes him the youngest senior Calypso monarch. I don't know of the if there's any other teenager who had won this crown. But not only that, he was the first youth Calypsonian to win the first youth Calypsonian, Calypso monarch, to win the senior monarch. So he had a double, the junior and the senior, but the youngest to do that. Here we go again. He was born in the Federation of St. Kitts and Nevis to Matt and Kate Shield. Walton Shield, also known as King Star Shield, has one brother, Ken Shield, which I mentioned earlier, and two sisters, Mary and Alicia Shield. He is a composer, arranger, and performer, has written all of his songs to date. And in one song, I think he played all the instruments, did all the backups. And a very powerful guy. He toured Tortola and participated in the Caribbean Calypso competition held in Antigua. He traveled to Puerto Rico, where he recorded his first legendary album entitled The Good Man, which was backed by one of our local bands, Grandash to Express. In 79, he traveled to Cuba for Carrie Festa, which was held during the 20th anniversary of the Cuban Revolution. In 1970, he recorded his contender for... In 1980, he recorded his contender for Caribbean Song of the Year, Mental Slavery, which broke the record charts as number one for 16 weeks on two separate occasions. Mental Slavery was backed by GS Brass International, Sweating Soca, also backed by GS Brass International, Audi Brass, was written by Roy Alton of Guyana and became number one on the British Soca charts for 6 months. I didn't that buy. That's some other information. And King Star Shield documented his versatility with his version of the love ballad Just Out of Reach of My 20 Arms, which we just played, which was orchestrated by himself, all instruments. Oh, here we go. All instruments and Just Out of Reach. His version became number one on FM radio in Vancouver, Canada. In 1981, he recorded his album named The World Needs Love, backed by Eddie and the Movements, now called Jam Bands, with classics such as The Good Shepherd and Road March Winner Huey. In 82, he recorded Soca Renge in New York City, which broke the charts and became number one on WLIB, a powerful station, then number one Caribbean music station. He then proceeded to tour North America with Calypso King of the World, The Mighty Sparrow, and other top Calypsonians. King Star Shield emerged Calypso King, the Calypso Monarch, in 87 and received the first coveted prize car in Calypso in the Federation with his song Story of the Hidden Light. Back in 1987, that was the first time the Carnival Committee ever gave a car, a vehicle, to the Monarch, and the King Star Shield walked away with it. Mama, what are you saying? If he can't walk away with a car, he drove away with it. And I think it was a Daihatsu. Was it a red Daihatsu? A little car? And Haley Cassius, she was the queen that year, and she won a car as well. So it was the king and the queen. So kudos to them. In 89, he recorded Jam Fever, backed by Kenrick Georges, which took the road in Pennsylvania and Detroit, Michigan. He performed at numerous conferences in the Federation, including Caribbean Heads of Government Conference in 2006, held at Eastern Bank, the Caribbean Central Bank, where he did a performance with his 12-string acoustic guitar and vocals of his song Powers of Nation, which awarded him with an exceptional standing ovation. This guy was powerful, you know. This guy was powerful, powerful boy. A lot of people may not know him. A quiet guy, powerful voice. I'm not so sure dancing on stage was one of his strong points, especially for Huey Mas. I'm sure if you go on YouTube and look at Huey Mas, you're going to laugh. But anyway,
Okay, well, nobody. I think the definition of corruptious is going beyond. Oh, it's 74. Oh, thank you, thank you, thank you. I wonder if I could call this lady's name. He won the junior title in 1974 with Black Principal, and congratulations to the older generation. Okay, good information. Thank you for providing that. Biff, do you know Calypsonians used to make up words, but we know what they mean? Short Short was famous for that. Lol, lol. And I guess why none of you going to be able to, and I sure persons don't Google it, right, Julie? But I'm sure nobody going to find the definition, because corruptious doesn't exist. It is not a word. It is not in the dictionary, at least not yet. You corruptious leaders with our lives in your hands. And if it's nice in the song, you know, it drop in ivy, it sounds good, it rolls off nice off the tongue. You corruptious leaders. Perhaps we need, Julie, perhaps we need to fight to get it in, you know. But anyway, let's take another slowish tune here. A song called Caribbean Love, which was done by Starshield and a young lady called Valerie Adams. I don't think I know much about her. Is she from St. Kitts? Yeah, I don't know. But let's hear Starshield on a non-soca, non-calypso side.

That was the late King Star Shield and Valerie Adams doing a tune called Caribbean Lover. I love this tune as well. It has a nice twist to it. I think I prefer just Out of Reach, Better of My to Empty Arms. I think I love that song a little more. There's a Star Shield I'm trying to get. I can't seem to put my hands on it. It's a tune called My Kind of Love, and it's by the same Star Shield. Put your lips to mine, I could tell you the way to love. And I believe I have that song somewhere. Maybe I left it in the closet. But, hey, I'm going to try to find it still. But what we are going to do now, what are we going to do now? What should we do? 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And a tremendous loss. So WinFM is paying tribute to him, perhaps part one of two or three or four, and we are going down until three.

Boy, that was Tashi. Why don't Faso Boy, the jam that from 1976? And what do you mean Shambach looking for his members? But I guess, okay, he looking to see who jamming and who ain't jamming so he could backbench them. I don't know. But hey, we have just a few more. What we gonna do? We want to end with that song, but let us play this one. We cannot not play it. So I'm gonna put up that one day for last, and then let's play this one.

We gotta leave you here with this. We gotta end our tribute to the late King Starshield. Perhaps part one of two or three or four.

That was the late King Starshield. Ah, boy, gone to another one, gone to the great beyond. And one could only wonder what is happening there. The late King Elimat, the late King Starshield, the late King Arrow, the late King Ayatollah, the late Abba Lively, all these guys, the late Provoker, the late, what's the dread from over that area over there, Contender, King Lala, all of these guys gone to the great beyond. Oh, we are losing our national treasures, and we really need to protect them more. We really need to big them up. We really need to give them their flowers while they are alive. Anyway, enough of that. I am Troy Biff Mills, and we were paying our tribute here at WinFM 98.9 to the passing of the late King Starshield. And we will try to do, perhaps sometime next week, another part two or part three, as the case may be. And there's the song I thought I had, but I don't seem to have it. Put Your Lips to Mine. I'm going to try to get it. And I thank you for tuning in. I thank you for staying with me, keeping my company. Those who sent messages, thank you, Clarita, for calling in. And I guess I stumped you with the word, the definition of the word corruptious. Again, no words such as corruptious exist, but perhaps it could be patented and put in there, just like bigly and all those other words, connectivity and functionality that you never used to hear about, and then you start to hear about them. So we're going to go back to our regular programming and stick and stay, continue to listen to WinFM 98.9. It was indeed a pleasure being with you, and I'll see you when I see you next time. But before I leave, I must encourage you to please, please always observe the speed limit. Drive adequate a fair distance behind the vehicle in front of you, so when it stops, you don't have to be hustling to stop and you don't have a rear end banger. Extend courtesy on the road to all motorists, anyone using the road, including pedestrians. Extend courtesy on the road. Don't drink and drive. If you're drinking, don't drive. If you're driving, don't drink. Be responsible. Get a designated driver. If you're not patient on the road, you may very well become a patient. You have to drive to arrive alive. And please don't take die. Or let me start another way. Drive is spelled D-R-I-V-E. Please don't take die out of drive. Let it stay in there. We won't want that to happen. But it was my pleasure. Always be positive in your thoughts, in your words, and in your actions as we go back to our regular programming.

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0: You ever hear Earthquake call and say, "Hello, Miss Lee, yes, it's me, Earthquake, I come in Tuesday around 10? No, sir. Earthquake does arrive unannounced, and when it come, it shake all sense and sensibility out of we. Remain calm, stay inside, and do the DCH. Drop, hover, hold on. 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Elevator, avoid that, because you might get in and poof, power gone, and you're stuck in that box without ear. 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

0: ever hear Earthquake call and say, "Hello, Miss Lee, yes, it's me, Earthquake, I come in Tuesday around 10? No, sir. Earthquake does arrive unannounced, and when it come, it shake all sense and sensibility out of we. Remain calm, stay inside, and do the DCH. Drop, hover, hold on. Once the shaking starts, you know it's Earthquake. Make a quick move to a safe place. Don't run to the door, we are in the exit. Stairs might break up or full of people. Elevator, avoid that, because you might get in and poof, power gone, and you're stuck in that box without air. 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Remain calm, stay indoors until all the shaking stop, and do the DCH, drop, cover, hold on.
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1: You ever hear Earthquake call and say, "Hello, Miss Lee, yes, it's me, Earthquake, I come in Tuesday around 10? No, sir. Earthquake does arrive unannounced, and when it come, it shake all sense and sensibility out of we. Remain calm, stay inside, and do the DCH. 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

0: ever hear Earthquake call and say, "Hello, Miss Lee, yes, it's me, Earthquake, I come in Tuesday around 10. No, sir. Earthquake does arrive unannounced, and when it come, it shake all sense and sensibility out of we. Remain calm, stay inside, and do the DCH. Drop, hover, hold on. Once the shaking starts, you know it's Earthquake. Make a quick move to a safe place. 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Elevator, avoid that, because you might get in and poof, power gone, and you're stuck in that box without ear. 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
1: You ever hear Earthquake call and say, "Hello, Miss Lee, yes, it's me, Earthquake, I come in Tuesday around 10? 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

0: You ever hear Earthquake call and say, "Hello, Miss Lee, yes, it's me, Earthquake, I come in Tuesday around 10? No, sir. Earthquake does arrive unannounced, and when it come, it shake all sense and sensibility out of we. Remain calm, stay inside, and do the DCH. Drop, cover, hold on. Once the shaking starts, you know it's Earthquake. Make a quick move to a safe place. Don't run to the door, we are in the exit. Stairs might broke up or full of people. Elevator, avoid that, because you might get in and poof, power gone, and you're stuck in that box without air. 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
1: You ever hear Earthquake call and say, "Hello, Miss Lee, yes, it's me, Earthquake, I come in Tuesday around 10? No, sir. Earthquake does arrive unannounced, and when it come, it shake all sense and sensibility out of we. Remain calm, stay inside, and do the DCH. 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

0: ever hear Earthquake call and say, "Hello, Miss Lee, yes, it's me, Earthquake, I come in Tuesday around 10? No, sir. Earthquake does arrive unannounced, and when it come, it shake all sense and sensibility out of we. Remain calm, stay inside, and do the DCH. Drop, hover, hold on. Once the shaking starts, you know it's Earthquake. Make a quick move to a safe place. Don't run to the door, we are in the exit. Stairs might broke up or full of people. Elevator, avoid that, because you might get in and poof, power gone, and you're stuck in that box without ear. Take cover under a strong table or a bed, or crouch against an inside wall or in a corner, and cover your face and your head with your arms. Remember, DCH, drop, cover, hold on. 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Last thing, don't want to run outside and ask, "You feel it, you feel it?" Remain calm, stay indoors until all the shaking stop, and do the DCH, drop, cover, hold on.
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1: Nevis Premier awaits answer on Destiny project following recent high-level meeting. Authorities provide more context on recent firearm importation debacle. Trinidad and Tobago exports to Ghana surge more than tenfold. Jamaica opposition says government has failed hurricane victims. Internationally, China and Philippines Coast Guard clash. Ships collide, water cannon fired in South China Sea.
0: Now, the details.
1: The federal government of St. Kitts and Nevis and the Nevis Island Administration, NIA, held a crucial high-level meeting recently to address four major constitutional and regulatory issues blocking the approval of the Destiny project. Premier of Nevis, the Honorable Mark Brantley, during his July 23, 2026 press conference, responded to claims circulating that suggest the Prime Minister of St. Kitts and Nevis, the Honorable Dr. Terence Drew, suggested that the Destiny project has been killed.
2: I saw what was being sent around and saying the Prime Minister has just said no and killed the Destiny project. And I listened to it and then I said, maybe I missed something. So I listened to it again. And then I said, well, let me go to sleep and wake up and listen to it a third time. And I can't hear anything in this comment that really said anything about killing any project. So I don't understand the hype. I believe what is happening is there's some people who want the project to be killed. And so they're grabbing at any little statement that is made to say, well, that the project is now dead.
1: No final decision or sign-off has been made yet, but recent talks represent a major push toward resolving the standstill. Prime Minister Drew formally wrote to Premier Brantley detailing four critical federal and constitutional concerns flagged by the Independent Oversight and Advisory Committees.
2: There was yesterday a very high-level meeting between representatives from the federal government, representatives from the Nevis Island Administration, and representatives from the Destiny developers. And the meeting would have occurred at the Four Seasons Resort, and it took up a significant part of yesterday, and the whole purpose behind that meeting was to iron out some remaining issues. The Honorable Prime Minister would have written to me indicating that having considered the matter at the Cabinet, they had four issues that were of some concern, and those issues, I am advised, would have been resolved in that meeting that occurred yesterday. And if that is the position, it now means, therefore, that we should be in a position to move forward with that particular project.
1: Brantley said he saw no issue with the comments made by Prime Minister Drew.
2: I believe that the Prime Minister has been quite consistent in saying that Nevis land is a matter for the government and people of Nevis. I don't know why everybody seems to think that that is something new or novel or alarming. The Constitution is very clear that in relation to land in Nevis, it falls within the purview of the Nevis Island Administration and the people of Nevis, just as land in St. Kitts falls within the purview of the federal government. So the point that he was making was just, in my opinion, a reminder that he has no control over land or land use in Nevis, and he's absolutely correct. In fact, if he were to try to exercise such control, he would be acting unconstitutionally, and no doubt would be legally challenged. The issue why this particular development, and any development under the special sustainability zone legislation, is because that legislation sets out a process for approving of projects that will be subject to that legislation.
1: The revised proposals and compromises ironed out during the meeting will now be presented to the Independent Oversight Committee for review.
2: Had Project Destiny come and simply said, we just want to do a hotel, like the Four Seasons did, like Paradise Beach did, we are not interested in creating an SSZ, then there would be no need to engage with the federal government. They would engage with the NIA, and the NIA would say yay or nay, and the project would proceed. The SSZ legislation created a framework for particular types of developments. And that is why for development in Nevis that wants to be registered under that legislation, it has to first come to the NIA cabinet. Then it goes to the federal cabinet. Then it has to go to the parliament in Nevis. Then it has to go to the parliament in St. Kitts. So it's a very long process. That is why I've kept saying to the public, some of whom are quite agitated. I'm not sure why they're so agitated, because I've said the information by law has to come to you, the agreements have to come, the proposed legislation involving the agreement has to come, and there will be ample opportunity for us to discuss it. We are still at a very early stage of this.
1: According to Brantley, the agreement has gone through more than 30 revisions and is still under review. Once the committee provides its feedback, the updated agreement will head back to the federal cabinet for final consideration.
2: There's an opportunity, and there will be further opportunities. We've already given some, but there will be further opportunities to engage on this issue of not just the SSZ, but whether or not this particular development is a development that we want and the form that that development is going to take. Both the Prime Minister and I have been very careful to ensure that there are no infringements of our Constitution and that the necessary safeguards continue to remain in place. Safeguards like the continued authority of the Director of Public Prosecutions of all criminal matters, safeguards like the authority of the Commissioner of Police over all policing and security matters, customs, immigration, all of those safeguards we have been insisting upon. And so I think that our people just need to take a deep breath, wait for the information.
1: If the cabinet approves the project, Destiny as a special sustainability zone must still be officially ratified by the National Assembly. On July 9th, 2026, authorities seized 15 firearms and over 1,500 rounds of ammunition in Nevis, originating from Canada, and caused considerable discourse. Law enforcement officials have since clarified the situation.
3: Okay, the firearms were shipped to the Federation without authorization. And based on the circumstance, as I've said, there was no criminal intent, and the matter has been referred to the Customs Department in that regard.
1: Commissioner of Police James Sutton during a press conference on July 23, 2026. Cromwell Williams, Deputy Commissioner of Police, explained the delay in responding to the family's request to import the firearms and ammunition.
4: The visitors, they did send an application ahead of the weapons being shipped. So we got an application via email requesting an import permit. There was an import permit was submitted, a list of the firearms and their serial numbers, copies of their licenses to keep those firearms in Canada, and as well as their passport data by a page. So that was sent to us via email, but it was not processed in time. Somehow we missed it among the list of emails that we got. It was leading up to music festival, so we would have had quite an influx of emails. And so we were not able to process that application before the weapons arrived. When the container arrived, it was declared to customs as well. So customs knew that they were in the container before they opened the container. However, customs did not relate that to us. So by the time we were called, we thought that it was something that was done outside of the remits of the law. And so we responded and we took custody of the weapons. So we have all the weapons in custody.
1: Premier of Nevis, the Honorable Mark Brantley, addressed the incident, clarifying during his July 23rd, 2026 monthly press conference that sensationalized messaging, local law enforcement not processing the request, and the family shipping the contents without express permission from the police created the storm that blew the situation out of proportion.
2: So that is why I said that the original reports that we saw were very sensational. They suggested that there had been a big bust in Nevis, and people were of that view. In fact, I saw one AI-generated image with some very fearful-looking assault weapons that they said had been discovered in Nevis. Someone sent that to me from the U.S. Virgin Islands and asked me if we were planning a war in Nevis, what was going on, because somebody had just plugged that into AI, got an image, and then used this image of all of these assault weapons that the allegation was that these had been discovered. It turns out that the facts are not as sensational as that. And as I said, in my opinion, the police could have handled it differently by putting all of the information out there so that the alarm that was created could have been avoided. And now the allegations of separate and disparate treatment could also have been avoided because this family would have written, they would have declared. And so I'm advised as of today that the firearms are in police custody.
1: Some of the imported items were described as antique type weapons.
2: Some individuals who are retired individuals, in fact, they've had long history in law enforcement, correctional facilities in Canada, that those individuals have purchased a home here and have decided to move to Nevis. A move that we encourage. We want people, and they clearly have invested in a home and come here. Now, my understanding is that they wrote to the police in Nevis, indicating to the police that they are collectors of firearms and they intend to import with them, with their personal effects, these firearms, some of which I'm told are antique in nature. And that they wrote that letter. The mistake that they made was that they did not wait for a response from the police. They went ahead and packed up their belongings in their containers, and they shipped the containers to Nevis, to their new home. What is instructive is that they declared the firearms in their customs declaration. So I believe that that is what then led the police to say, well, there was no intent to bring anything into the island surreptitiously or to hide anything, because not only did they write to the police in advance of shipping, and it's certainly almost a month in advance of the goods arriving in Nevis, but they also declared the weapons in their customs declaration to indicate that, yes, we have this in the container.
1: Brantley indicated that the legal process regarding whether the individuals will be permitted to keep the weapons must take its course, recognizing that police have the authority to refuse firearms permissions.
2: So I don't think the public needs to be concerned that the firearms are out there somewhere. They are in police custody. The matter is being thoroughly dealt with, and the usual police processes will now ensue. But as I said, the error appears to be that they went ahead and shipped all of their belongings, including their collection of firearms, without first getting a response from the police. But the letter is there that they would have written, and there was a gap of about a month before the goods arrived in the Federation, and that is the position. So we'll have to wait and see what else develops in that regard.
1: Deputy Commissioner Henry reiterated that there was no evidence of criminal intent tied to the imported weapons and ammunition shipment.
4: As I said, because there was attempt to inform us, to notify us, we were notified, so we could not prove that they had intended to smuggle them in. Because smuggled, we must have an intent to evade the authorities, and we cannot establish that they want to evade the authorities when they would have sent a list of what they are bringing in to the authorities. They would have declared it to customs before customs opened the container. So you cannot conclude that they were intending to evade customs either. However, because the application was not responded to and they did not have the relevant administrative processes completed, the law gives customs that leeway to levy penalties for that violation. And so we turned it over for customs to deal with the persons under the Customs Act, because we could not prove intent, which is an important element of any crime. We leave customs to deal with it administratively.
1: The owner of the firearms and ammunition will have to get a license, which, according to Henry, could take up to 6 months before reclaiming their property. And the granting of that license is under the purview of the Commissioner of Police. In regional news, Trinidad and Tobago exports to Ghana surge more than tenfold, Triple T Live Online reports.
5: Minister of Trade, Investment and Tourism Satya Kama Maharaj says Trinidad and Tobago's export to Ghana increased more than tenfold in 2025, reflecting growing commercial ties between the two countries and expanding opportunities for local businesses. Speaking at the Transatlantic Trade and Investment Symposium hosted by the Emancipation Support Committee, Minister Maharaj revealed that exports to Ghana rose from an export surplus of 2.4 million TT dollars to 39 million TT dollars.
6: This diversified export profile underscores the competitiveness of our manufacturing sector and our capacity to supply high-quality products to the Ghanaian market. As we pursue opportunities for SMEs from Trinidad and Tobago and Ghana, Trinidad and Tobago remains firmly committed to creating an enabling environment for business growth, shared culture and heritage, tourism investment and international trade.
5: To further strengthen bilateral economic relations, he noted that the government is in the final stages of implementing a reciprocal investment protection agreement with Ghana.
6: This bilateral investment treaty will further strengthen investor confidence by providing a stable, transparent, and predictable framework for investment and will provide Trinidad and Tobago's SMEs, businesses, and manufacturers with greater access to Ghana's dynamic economy, valued at more than $75 billion, and the home to almost 36 million people.
5: Minister Maharaj highlighted Ghana's strategic importance as a gateway to the wider African market through the African Continental Free Trade Area.
6: Through Ghana, our businesses can access not only to a vibrant national economy, but also creating pathways to meet the needs of over 1.5 billion consumers across 54 African countries. This is just the gateway. This represents a natural progression for our local enterprises that have already leveraged regional integration within CARICOM, and we are now well positioned to expand their footprint into Africa. From the bottom of my heart, I know this is the future of enterprise in Trinidad and Tobago.
5: Meanwhile, Chair of the Emancipation Support Committee, Zakia Uzoma Wadada, said the annual Transatlantic Trade and Investment Symposium is helping to reshape economic relations between Trinidad and Tobago and the African continent by creating new opportunities for trade and investment.
7: We are happy that Ghana, in particular now, and the rest of the continent is being seen as a space that we can trade. We have to look at alternative development paradigms. We have to decolonize trade and investment.
5: The discussions from the symposium were guided by the theme, Building Trade Beyond Borders, Opportunities for SMEs from Trinidad and Tobago and Ghana. Faith Chariot, TTT News.
1: Jamaica opposition says government has failed hurricane victims. Television Jamaica has that story.
8: In the meantime, the PNP continues to press the government to act on behalf of those Jamaicans still suffering 9 months after Hurricane Melissa. The ongoing issues with the recovery and rebuilding phase were ventilated at a town hall meeting hosted by the PNP in Black River Wednesday.
9: Wednesday's town hall meeting in Black River was one of the opposition leaders' first public presentations since audio recording began circulating of plans by supposed elements within the PNP to frustrate the NARA process. Mr. Goling didn't comment on that specific issue, but instead focused on the seeming neglect of many hurricane victims by the government, some of whom are being made to wait on NARA for recovery to start.
10: NARA is not even going to be up and running probably until the end of the year, because they have to build out their staff and all the rest of it. They're in talks with international development partners for assistance around the administration of NARA. So it's not going to be a rapid response, when what Jamaica needs is a rapid response. People's lives have been turned upside down.
9: Residents were in agreement with the need for speed in rebuilding.
11: We need assistance around here, because no cannibal no live around here. It's a people live in this community around here.
9: Many residents are still struggling to find basic amenities such as water and food. Others are still living under tarpaulins, prompting this remark by the opposition spokesman on housing.
12: I want to know, are you going to provide accommodation for those third country nationals before those deportees, before you provide the assistance to the other 70,000 individuals in Jamaica who have not gotten any assistance yet?
9: Mr. Goling said the silence among civil society groups about the issues in the economy as a result of the hurricane is also troubling.
10: I don't hear civil society talking about it. I don't hear the private sector talking about it. But I don't know whether they're afraid of government or what it is. But it needs to be said. You can't sit down in Kingston and things are all right and just assume that that is how Jamaica, the whole of Jamaica is. You know, that is not the case.
9: The town hall meeting in Black River was intended to give stakeholders in St. Elizabeth a platform to voice their concerns, as many say they haven't been consulted by the state.
10: It has to be a people-centered thing. You can't be just making decisions in Jamaica House or wherever it is and saying to everybody, this is what it's going to be. I understand that Major General Anthony Anderson came down here yesterday or the day before And I'm glad to see that he came. Maybe he heard about the town hall and decided he would show his face before. Whatever it is, I'm glad he came. But that is not really a structured form of consultation with the people.
9: Hal Shane Burke, TVJ News.
0: We now bring you these international reports.
13: To the South China Sea now, where there's been another confrontation between the Chinese and Philippine Coast Guard at Scarborough Shoal. Footage released by the Philippine Coast Guard shows the Chinese vessel firing water cannon at a nearby vessel. China says its Coast Guard undertook control measures against illegal activities. Beijing lays claim to much of the South China Sea, including Scarborough Shoal, which lies closer to the Philippines than China. A 2016 international ruling declared the shoal a traditional fishing ground to be shared by countries around it. Al Jazeera's Barnaby Lowe is following the story. He joins us from Manila. So, Barnaby, this is the third confrontation this week between Philippine and Chinese forces at sea. How severe was today's clash?
14: Yes, Sammy, I think we can look at these incidents, these three incidents, in fact, this week as a whole. And we can look at them in a couple of ways, I think. I think it's unusual, definitely, that there would be three encounters between China and the Philippines in the South China Sea within the same week. One on Monday, where a Philippine Navy sailor sustained injury, a head injury, and then another on Wednesday, where a Chinese Coast Guard vessel fired water cannon towards Philippine vessels to try to drive them away. And then another earlier today, Thursday, another water cannon incident, but this time around hitting a Philippine fisheries vessel. But in terms of severity, Sammy, I think these incidents that we saw this week aren't the worst. There have been many clashes since President Ferdinand Marcos Jr. took office in 2022. Last year, a Chinese Coast Guard vessel and a Chinese Navy ship collided with each other while they were chasing Philippine vessels. And in June 2024, a Philippine Navy sailor lost his thumb during a violent encounter with the Chinese Coast Guard. Now, these incidents, of course, aren't new, but I think at the very least, the timing is interesting because these happened during the week-long ASEAN Foreign Ministers meeting here in Manila, where China is also a participant, Sammy.
13: And Barnaby, the Chinese and Philippine foreign ministers have held a bilateral meeting about these clashes. What have they been saying?
14: Well, the Philippines and China, as expected, Sammy, are blaming each other. Beijing saying that it is just enforcing lawful control measures against vessels that are intruding into its maritime territory. Beijing accusing Manila of being provocative as well by having journalists on board its Coast Guard vessels. Manila's position has always been that these incidents are taking place within the Philippines' exclusive economic zone, where it has sovereign rights based on international law and based on a UN-backed 2016 international court ruling. Now, as you mentioned, the Chinese and Philippine foreign ministers Wang Yi and Teresa Lazaro met on the sidelines of the ASEAN summit, and they reiterated these positions. But in addition, Lazaro protested an AI-generated video that China Daily, a state-backed media outlet, posted depicting Filipinos as monkeys that are subservient to Western powers. It's unclear how Wang Yi reacted to that, but in a press release, Wang Yi was quoted as saying that the Philippines should stop getting influenced by external factors and should go back on the right track. Having said all that, both sides have also said that they want to keep talking, that they are committed to a peaceful settlement of this territorial dispute. And in fact, the reason that China has a delegation here at the ASEAN summit is because ASEAN, as a regional bloc, has been negotiating a code of conduct in the South China Sea with Beijing for many years. Sammy.
15: For weeks now, Ukraine has been saying that Russia is losing ground, while Russia says it's making gains in eastern Ukraine. Every couple of days, Moscow says it's taken a village there. So why is that? Well, first of all, apart from the battles on the front line, there's also an information war going on. but the discrepancies in the claims often tell a story. Let's take a look at some examples. So this is Konstantinovka, the southernmost city in the Donbass fortress belt. After months of fighting, Russia announced it was in control of the city on the 3rd of July. This map is from the state news agency TASS. But on a map by Ukraine's deep state, which tracks the war, it's still marked as Ukrainian. In fact, some journalists notice that deep state stopped updating developments in Konstantinovka several weeks before Russia claimed the city. And for many, this was a heads up that something was about to happen. Russia now reports fighting northwest of the city in Alexeyevo-Druzhkivka, suggesting the front line has shifted. Now, at the end of last year, Russia reported major battlefield victories in Kupiansk and Pokrovsk. But the maps also disagreed then. Kupiansk is up north here in the Kharkiv region. Russia says it took control and encircled Ukrainian troops in November. Weeks later, President Volodymyr Zelensky posted videos of himself near the city, suggesting it was safe for him to be there. Russia still marks Kupiansk as under its control, while Ukraine maintains its army holds the city. But with Pokrovsk, at least now, it seems there is consensus. Both maps mark it as Russian-controlled. The difference is Moscow claimed it in December, while Ukraine initially denied the claim, and Deep State only updated its map 6 months later. Ukraine has never formally announced that it lost the city. So, as can be expected in a war, both sides seem to emphasize their gains and downplay their losses. It seems one way to know what is actually happening on the battlefield if you're not there is to wait a few weeks and see if the narrative remains consistent. Dmitry Medvedenko, Al Jazeera, Moscow.
16: One of the entrances leading to Nablus, there's an Israeli gate, but there's also the presence of Israeli soldiers who are preventing Palestinians from going into Nablus or going actually to other places in the occupied West Bank. There's an Israeli car that is allowed to roam freely. This is part of the reality Palestinians go through day in and day out, living under occupation. Whenever there is an attack against Palestinians, it is other Palestinians who still pay the price of that escalation. Despite the Israeli attempts to try and frame what took place in the village of Til as an attack against Israeli hikers who were in the area, there is clear evidence from the video that shows how Israeli forces and Israeli settlers are the one who started opening fire after an altercation between Palestinians and Israeli settlers. These Israeli settlers have been attacking Palestinian villages day in and day out, burning homes, setting tents on fire, leading Palestinian families to move out of the only places they called homes. But there's also the risk of Israeli settlers coming to an area to explore it in an attempt to build more new illegal Israeli settlement outposts in these areas. This is part of the tension that Palestinians go through every single day. And now we are seeing also Israeli settlers attacking Palestinian villages near Nablus, near Tul Karim, and wreaking havoc when it comes to Palestinian lives. Of course, as we always say, Palestinians fear that Israeli attacks do not wait. Israeli settler attacks are not necessarily just a result of what we call here as revenge attacks, but these attacks continue against Palestinians because they tell you the ultimate aim is to dispossess Palestinians and get them to leave their homes. Nida Ibrahim, Al Jazeera, Hawara, Nablus, the occupied West Bank.
17: President Trump is rebuilding his tariff wall. The bricks look familiar, but will the fallout? President Trump's latest round of tariffs have just been unveiled, with most U.S. trading partners now facing duties of between 10 and 12.5% on their exports. After the Supreme Court blew a hole in his original tariff strategy back in February, Trump has found new tools to keep his signature trade policy alive. Feeling a sense of deja vu? Well, let's ask James Smith, developed markets economist at ING. So James, Asian nations have condemned the tariffs but stopped short of retaliation. Have U.S. trading partners effectively accepted that this is the new reality of doing business with America? Was anyone shocked?
18: I don't think anyone's shocked, really. I mean, this has been mooted for a few weeks as well, let's not forget. And I think what this really does is just solidify the tariffs that came in response to the Supreme Court ruling earlier this year. This is really cementing the sort of circa 10% tariffs that came in back then under a legal mechanism, which is more watertight, less likely to be challenged in the courts. So I think it's really kind of continuity. Yes, I think trading partners obviously aren't happy about it. But as you say, I think this is the new normal for US trade relations.
17: Does that mean the inflationary impact is likely to be fairly limited? Can economists breathe a little easier?
18: I think so. And actually, one of the things we're seeing is the tariff impact on US inflation is dialing down. One of the things we look at is tariff revenue as a share of the value of everything the US imports in terms of goods imports. And that share, that sort of tariff percentage, if you like, tariff revenue is coming gradually lower, particularly now that we're getting big tariff refunds coming through in response to that Supreme Court ruling that we had earlier this year. I think if you net it out, in fact, in May, I think tariff refunds pretty much offset what the US was getting in fresh tariff revenue. So I think the upshot is that if that's sort of passing through to companies, then that should be helping their margins, and it should also take the pressure off them to raise prices of goods further. So I think at the margin, this is good news for inflation, but the inflationary impact of tariffs was already dialing lower.
17: Well, these tariffs may not be the last, but if rates climb back towards those 2025 levels, the economic risks become much harder to ignore. Do you think that'll give a bit of caution from President Trump's next approach with tariffs?
18: Well, I think the issue of affordability is clearly front and centre in US politics right now, also with gasoline prices heading back above $4 a gallon. So I think, you know, tariffs and the extra pressure that puts on goods is obviously a sort of part of that story. But equally, this is a big part of President Trump's economic agenda, tariffs. This is something he's obviously talked about for a very long time. And also tariff revenue, cementing that is also important in terms of the fiscal stimulus we got last year and kind of offsetting that in terms of the fiscal numbers. So I think tariffs aren't going away, but there is a question mark, I think, as to whether or not tariffs go higher from here.
17: Well, let's check in on the US economy. Initial jobless claims just fell to their lowest levels since 1969. After June's weaker than expected payrolls report, can we now put concerns about cracks in the labour market to one side?
18: The jobs numbers are definitely looking better. We've seen a bit of an upturn in private payrolls this year. If you look at 2025, all of the jobs growth came from a very narrow subset of US industries, particularly private healthcare. That's still true to some extent, but things have improved a little bit across the jobs market, albeit there's not a sort of big sign of heat entering things. You know, the quits rate, for example, the percentage of people leaving their job voluntarily is still pretty low. Wage growth isn't under any obvious upside pressure right now. But I think the fact that the jobs market has stabilised is enabling the Fed to focus much more squarely on inflation. And obviously, more recently, core inflation has been heading in the wrong direction, which is worrying the Federal Reserve hawks right now.
17: Well, Fed policymakers are weighing a renewed oil price shock, as you said. How do you see that balance playing out next week? A more hawkish tone?
18: Well, I think the renewed rise in oil prices is certainly unhelpful. I mean, we've seen in the recent Fed minutes from the June meeting, for example, the test that officials have really set is that, you know, they're kind of talking about rate hikes unless inflation does come in better over the next couple of months. I mean, there are reasons to think it might do. I mean, we mentioned tariffs being more benign. Let's see what happens with oil prices. That's probably the main thing to watch between now and September. But there are other reasons to think inflation's getting better. Rental growth is slowing. I mentioned wage growth. So I think it's not a done deal necessarily that the Fed hikes rates in September, but that's obviously going to be any hints on that is going to be the main focus next week.
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1: Nevis Premier awaits answer on Destiny Project following recent high-level meeting. Authorities provide more context on recent firearm importation debacle. Trinidad and Tobago exports to Ghana surge more than tenfold. Jamaica opposition says government has failed hurricane victims. Internationally, China and Philippines Coast Guard clash. Ships collide, water cannon fired in South China Sea.
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0: Welcome to WinFM 98.9's Sports News, sponsored by Island Bakeries and presented by Troy Beef Mills. We are now in the very hot part of the year, and it has been very hot. I therefore encourage you to drink plenty fluids, especially water. It is necessary for you to do this to avoid dehydration, which is very, very serious. You must also ensure your family members and relatives drink adequate water as well. And please don't forget your pets. Don't forget your animals. They too need water. Always be reminded of the speed limits and honor them. Please don't drive too close behind the vehicle in front of you. Just in case it has to stop suddenly, you will have enough time and space to decelerate without colliding. Please extend courtesy on the road to all road users, no matter what type of transportation they are using. Please don't forget to extend courtesy to the pedestrians crossing the road as well. Please be patient, or you may become a patient and you have to drive to arrive alive. I appeal to all athletes to stay away from alcohol and stay away from drugs. We are diving off on the local scene with swimming, and we're heading across the channels to our sister isle of Holy Queen City, Nevis, where Curtis Morton Jr. files this report about the St. Kitts and Nevis swimming team taking part in the Commonwealth Games.
1: A historic first for St. Kitts and Nevis Aquatics. The St. Kitts and Nevis Aquatics Federation, SKNAF, is proud to announce that Skylar Connor and Jonathan Essien will become the first swimmers to represent St. Kitts and Nevis at the 2026 Commonwealth Games in Glasgow, Scotland. Skylar will compete in the 50 meters freestyle and 50 meters breaststroke, while Jonathan will race in the 50 meters butterfly and 100 meters butterfly. They will be accompanied by SKNAF President Eldon Thomas, who will serve as team manager and coach. This historic milestone reflects the athletes' dedication, perseverance, and hard work while making another important step forward for aquatics in St. Kitts and Nevis. A sincere thank you to the St. Kitts and Nevis Olympic Committee for its continued support in helping to make this moment possible. Join us in wishing Skylar and Jonathan the very best as they proudly represent the Federation on the Commonwealth stage. The 2026 Commonwealth Games will be held in Glasgow, Scotland from Thursday, 23rd July to the 2nd of August, featuring 3,000 athletes from 74 nations competing across 10 sports.
0: Thank you very much, Curtis, for that information. Congratulations are extended to these youngsters and every wish for them for coming back with some medals at this international meet. Going shoulder to shoulder with the top swimmers in the Commonwealth, the SKN athletes will definitely be able to learn something and even have better performances. May you have a safe, injury-free and successful games. Staying in Nevis and staying with Curtis Morton, however, we are bouncing over to cricket, where Curtis is telling us about the Nevis Cricket Association's 40-over competition.
1: The Government Road All-Stars sees championship honours versus Highlights International in the Nevis Cricket Association 40-overs championship on Sunday, 19 July. All-Stars batted first and scored 252 for 6. Carlon Bowen-Tuckett led the way with 63 and Akhil Greenidge scored 62. Adrian Williams and Yolanda Smitten got 2 wickets each. Highlights in response could only muster 135 all out. Adrian Williams 24, Theron Busu 22, Tishon Wilkinson 22. Sharma, Ross Powell and Carmichael got 2 wickets each. All-Stars won by 117 runs and claimed the championship trophy.
0: Thank you very much, Curtis, for filing that report. Congratulations to all teams that participated, and especially those who made it to the finals and especially the championship. The Nevis Cricket Association, they are basically playing throughout the entire year, and one would expect the cricketers of various ages from Nevis to reach very far because of the variety of championships the NCA is having. Congratulations to the Nevis Cricket Association, the NCA, and do continue having cricket competitions for your cricketers. We are staying on the local scene, however, We are coming back across the Narrows to Liamiga Sugar City and dribbling over to football, visiting the St. Kitts and Nevis Football Association, the SKNFA. They recently introduced a new program, and their media consultant, Andre Huey, he now tells us about this.
2: The opening week of the SKNFA 1v1 competition for the under-15 and under-18 categories concluded on Saturday, July 18th, with the Federation Finals featuring the first and second place finishers from the various zonal competitions across St. Kitts and Nevis. The championship round was held at the National Bank Group Technical Center. The results are as follows. In the under-15 category for boys, first place went to Jonathan Phillips Somersall of Cairn, second place Tariq Berridge of Cairn, and third Eldron Nisbet of Sadlers. In the girls under-15 category, first place Duwanga Johnson of Newtown, second Victoria Edit of St. Peter's, and third place Zamia of Newtown. In the under-18 boys, first place Lejuan Jeffers of Nevis, second place Kiwan Wilkin also of Nevis, and third place Brian Elliott rounding out a Nevis hat-trick. We caught up with some of the winners following Saturday's finals to get their reactions after securing top honours in their respective categories.
3: I feel very nice. I feel that I accomplished something. Came this morning, head right, said that I'm going to work hard, got the victory, and very thankful. Well, you have to be good defensively and offensively. You just can't come in just having an attacking mindset, because then the opponent is going to score more goals than you, and vice versa. You can't come in defensively and not expect to attack, because then the opponent is going to score more goals than you. So I think it's important to know what part of the game and know what you're doing. What the skills that I learned will be implemented well. That when I'm in a 1v1 situation, some of the things that I've done today can be put into when I'm on full field.
4: I feel good. I come up here with a good mindset, telling myself I'm going to win, and I actually win. I try my best, yeah. I was like a more attacking person, so I learned to defend and attack at the same time.
5: You kind of play like, I say, if I'm a winger, 1v1, we come in good if you're attacking against left back or right back. You have to beat your player to get off the ball as a winger, majority of the times. So that is when 1v1 we come in good. And as a keeper, when you have 1v1 against the keeper as well, that will come in good. You have to focus a lot, because soon as you turn, ball playing, so you have to focus a lot. And well, yeah, basically that, focus a lot. And I feel like if my fitness was up, I would have scored a lot more goals.
2: The SKNFA 1v1 competition continues this week with the under-11 and under-13 categories, while the under-9 division is scheduled for next week. At the conclusion of the three-week 1v1 program, the SKNFA will evaluate the competition and begin planning for the next phase, which will include 3v3s and 5v5 tournaments as part of its youth football development initiative.
0: Thank you very much, Andre, for your report. Congratulations to the SKNFA for coming up with this program, and congratulations to all the participants, the various coaches, the parents for allowing the children to participate, the officials, the sponsors, the Red Cross, the volunteers, and everyone who assisted, who participated, and thus made this a successful event. Congratulations must go out to the various winners, and keep on working at your craft, and we will soon see you climbing to higher heights in the world of football. Staying in football and visiting FIFA and their 2026 World Cup. Congratulations once more to Spain for winning their second world title after their inaugural World Cup trophy in 2010. FIFA may be considered as one of the wealthiest international federations, so to speak, and as such, the 48 teams that made it through to the 2026 World Cup, they will enjoy some of this FIFA's wealth, so to speak. Let us join Sky Sports as they tell us about the monies that the 48 teams that participated in the World Cup will receive.
6: From FIFA, and it concerns World Cup prize money. So Carvey's back. What can you tell us?
7: The FIFA Council meeting in Doha in Qatar, and it's been agreed that prize money for the World Cup in the USA, Canada and Mexico in the summer is going to go up 50% compared to the prize money that was on offer at the last World Cup in Qatar in 2022. So it's not just ticket prices that are going up, the prize money on offer is going up as well. Now, if you win the World Cup, apart from getting the trophy and apart from the fact that you'll be able to call yourself world champions for 4 years, FIFA will also pay you $50 million. That is £37 million. Now, even if you do pretty badly in the World Cup, if you're one of the worst teams in the World Cup, and if you finish between 33rd place and 48th place, which is bottom place, you will still get £6.75 million. So just for turning up, you're going to get £6.7 million. You're actually going to get more than that because everyone who's qualified for the World Cup will also get £1.1 million to cover preparation costs for playing in the tournament. So every team, no matter how badly you do, lose all your games, 0 points, finish bottom of your group, go home after 2 weeks, you will still go home with £8 million in the bank for your football association. And if you win it, you'll get £37 million.
0: Thank you very much, Sky Sports. This is a clear indication that football pays. 50 million for the champions, 8 million even if you came last. This definitely is encouragement. Life is funny because who knows, maybe the teams may be looking forward to another increase come the 2030 World Cup, but I don't know. We will just have to wait and see. We are now in the very hot part of the year, and it has been very hot. I therefore encourage you to drink plenty fluids, especially water. It is necessary for you to do this to avoid dehydration, which is very, very serious. You must also ensure your family members and relatives drink adequate water as well. And please don't forget your pets. Don't forget your animals. They too need water. Always be reminded of the speed limits and honor them. Please don't drive too close behind the vehicle in front of you. Just in case it has to stop suddenly, you will have enough time and space to decelerate without colliding. Please extend courtesy on the road to all road users, no matter what type of transportation they are using. Please don't forget to extend courtesy to the pedestrians crossing the road as well. Please be patient, or you may become a patient and you have to drive to arrive alive. I appeal to all athletes to stay away from alcohol and stay away from drugs. 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It was indeed my pleasure bringing the sports news to you. And I invite you to tune in again next time, where you will hear more local, regional, and international sports news. Before I leave you, I must implore you to always be positive in your thoughts, in your words, and in your actions. Thank you for listening.
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1: You ever hear Earthquake call and say, "Hello, Miss Lee, yes, it's me, Earthquake, I come in Tuesday around 10? 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
1: It's Day Rave Round Robin, running from June 13th to September 26th. Saturday, June 13th, we kick it off at Starlink HQ opposite Carib Brewery. Sunday, June 21st, Progressive Bar next to the Sandy Point Market. Saturday, July 4th, we at Chef Sam on 4th Street. Friday, July 10th, Diddy's Bar at Stuart Car Wash opposite School Meals. 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And we close down on Saturday, September 26th at Chef Sam Bar on 4th Street. Day Rave Round Robin, June 13th to September 26th. Different DJs, different vibes, one experience. Daylight, music, energy. That's the Day Rave way.

0: ever hear Earthquake call and say, "Hello, Miss Lee, yes, it's me, Earthquake, I come in Tuesday around 10? No, sir. Earthquake does arrive unannounced, and when it come, it shake all sense and sensibility out of we. Remain calm, stay inside, and do the DCH. Drop, hover, hold on. Once the shaking starts, you know it's Earthquake. Make a quick move to a safe place. Don't run to the door, we are in the exit. Stairs might broke up or full of people. Elevator, avoid that, because you might get in and poof, power gone, and you're stuck in that box without ear. Take cover under a strong table or a bed, or crouch against an inside wall or in a corner, and cover your face and your head with your arms. Remember, DCH, drop, cover, hold on. Glass windows and doors, outside walls and doors, in an earthquake, bad news. 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Most injuries during earthquakes happen when something drop and hit people entering or exiting a building. Last thing, don't want to run outside and ask, "You feel it, you feel it?" Remain calm, stay indoors until all the shaking stop, and do the DCH, drop, cover, hold on.
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1: You ever hear Earthquake call and say, "Hello, Miss Lee, yes, it's me, Earthquake, I come in Tuesday around 10? No, sir. Earthquake does arrive unannounced, and when it come, it shake all sense and sensibility out of we. Remain calm, stay inside, and do the DCH. 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

0: never hear Earthquake call and say, "Hello, Miss Lee, yes, it's me, Earthquake, I come in Tuesday around 10. No, sir. Earthquake does arrive unannounced, and when it come, it shake all sense and sensibility out of we. Remain calm, stay inside, and do the DCH. Drop, hover, hold on. 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Make a quick move to a safe place. Don't run to the door, we are in the exit. 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Elevator, avoid that, because you might get in and poof, power gone, and you're stuck in that box without air. 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
2: 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I used to call myself an ugly you, but I'm not even an ugly you. I'm a sexy you, you understand? Girl all over the globe wanna uck me, you understand?
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1: You ever hear Earthquake call and say, "Hello, Miss Lee, yes, it's me, Earthquake, I come in Tuesday around 10? No, sir. Earthquake does arrive unannounced, and when it come, it shake all sense and sensibility out of we. Remain calm, stay inside, and do the DC.